0: homes where people are pointing out where foreign nationals live. The man who was attacked is recovering. He has very serious life-changing, life-altering injuries. And ironically, it will be foreign nationals who will be at his bedside looking after him.
1: Well, smoke has been seen rising above the city through the night. The police have confirmed they're dealing with pockets of disorder in Belfast. Former First Minister Arlene Foster has given her reaction to the trouble.
2: This is not only wrong, but it's entirely counterproductive. I mean, if these people are genuinely concerned about immigration issues, this takes the whole spotlight away from that issue and onto the violence in their own communities.
1: Earlier, a masked group set fire to a bus in the east of the city before services were suspended for the night. Another breaking news story tonight, and Donald Trump's described retaliatory strikes on Iran as very strong and powerful. They were launched in response to the downing of a US Apache helicopter. Iranian state media say explosions have been heard in several cities. Two men have been jailed for their part in violence in Southampton last week, which followed the death of Henry Novak. The pair, aged 41 and 24, have been sentenced to a total of nearly 6 years. England manager Thomas Tuchel says he and his team won't be distracted by non-football issues at the World Cup. Build-up has been dominated by political matters, border security and high ticket prices. And economics is one of the top five most popular A-level subjects in England for the first time since current records began. That's the latest. I'm Barry.
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2: There's violence across Northern Ireland, centred on Belfast, with protesters on the streets following a stabbing in the city. Houses, cars and a bus have been set on fire following an anti-immigration demonstration. It was in response to a man in his 40s being attacked with a knife on Monday night, and footage of that incident emerging on social media. A 30-year-old Sudanese man's been charged with attempted murder. Our reporter Conor Gillies has been in Belfast.
3: One man telling us, unconfirmed, it has to be said, that in one community, local people are stopping cars and checking nationalities of people. What happens next is unclear, but that's certainly some of the reports.
2: Smoke can be seen rising above the city through the night. The police have confirmed that they're dealing with pockets of disorder. Helen Williamson was told to get out of her home after a fire was started in the house beside her.
4: Because I've been here 28 years and this is the first time I've ever seen anything like this.
2: We're also hearing a police car was set alight in Portadown. Elsewhere, the US has started what it's calling self-defensive strikes against Iran. Its military says they began at 10 o'clock UK time after the Iranians allegedly shot down an American Apache helicopter. Earlier, Donald Trump had promised to respond out of what he called necessity. Our US correspondent David Blevins is in Washington, D.C.
5: They're choosing their words very carefully. They say this mission is a proportional response to unjustified Iranian aggression. The two members of the crew were rescued by an unmanned drone boat.
2: Elsewhere this morning, and Boots could be taken over by an Australian firm. Sigma Healthcare says it's held early talks about buying the pharmacy chain, but it stresses no deal has been agreed. And England will have to go through the playoffs if they're to qualify for the Women's World Cup. They beat Ukraine 3-0 in their final group game, but Spain thrashed Iceland. Scotland, Wales and Northern Ireland will also be in the playoffs. That's the latest. I'm Barry.
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2: Politicians and the police are calling for calm after violence across Northern Ireland. There's been trouble following anti-immigration demonstrations organised in response to a vicious stabbing caught on camera and shared online in Belfast on Monday night. A 30-year-old Sudanese national has been charged with attempted murder and making threats to kill. Houses, cars and a bus have been set on fire during the disturbances. Alison Morris is crime correspondent at the Belfast Telegraph and says the trouble changed from initially blocking roads.
3: One man telling us, unconfirmed, it has to be said, that in one community, local people are stopping cars and checking nationalities of people. What happens next is unclear, but that's certainly some of the reports.
2: That was our reporter Conor Gillies, who's been in Belfast through the night as well. Let's get back to Alison Morris. She's crime correspondent at the Belfast Telegraph, and she was describing how the trouble changed from initially blocking the roads
4: to attacking properties, homes where people are pointing out where foreign nationals live. The man who was attacked is recovering. He has very serious life-changing, life-altering injuries. And ironically, it will be foreign nationals who will be at his bedside looking after him.
2: Well, smoke has been seen rising above the city through the night, and a police car was also burnt out in Portadown last night. Elsewhere, Donald Trump has described retaliatory strikes on Iran as very strong and powerful. They were launched in response to the downing of a US Apache helicopter. Iranian state media say explosions have been heard in several cities. An Australian firm is in early talks to take over Boots. Sigma Healthcare says nothing's agreed and there's no guarantee a deal will happen. England manager Thomas Tuchel says he and his team won't be distracted by non-football issues at the World Cup. Build-up's been dominated by political matters, border security and high ticket prices. And hiring in the UK slumped by nearly a quarter since before COVID. LinkedIn puts the drop down to firms being more cautious because of geopolitical and trade uncertainties. That's the latest. I'm Barry.
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2: First Minister Michelle O'Neill has condemned what she calls the outright thuggery of violence across Northern Ireland. Homes, cars and a bus were set on fire following a stabbing in North Belfast on Monday night. A man in his 40s has been treated for serious injuries and a 30-year-old Sudanese man who had indefinite leave to remain is due in court charged with attempted murder. Anti-immigration protests were organised last night and trouble followed on. Hilary Benns, the Northern Ireland Secretary.
3: Well, this was an horrific and brutal attack. Everybody has the right to protest peacefully. That's a fundamental part of our tradition as a country. But nobody has a right to engage in disorder and violence.
2: Let's get more reaction from the Deputy First Minister, Emma Little-Bengally.
4: Any kind of disorder only serves to wreck our own communities. It doesn't serve any purpose. But I think importantly, people must know that their legitimate concerns and issues are being listened to.
2: We also heard a police car was set on fire in Portadown last night. Elsewhere, Iran's foreign minister has responded to US strikes, saying America has opted to test Iran's determination. Donald Trump described the latest attacks as very strong and in response to the downing of a US helicopter. England cricket captain Ben Stokes is considering his future after breaching ECB protocols. He and Gus Atkinson could be dropped for the second test with New Zealand after a nightclub incident following the opener at Lords. And there's strong opinion among fans in Durham, where Stokes plays his county cricket.
5: He's England's captain, he has to set an example, and clearly he hasn't. How will he discipline other people in the future?
6: It's important to have like good role models for kids as well, and if you're not presenting yourself well, kids are going to look up to you in a bad way.
7: He's an adult, he's a dad, he's a leader of a cricket nation, he's got to learn.
2: And the Met Office says temperatures in southern England could hit 30 degrees Celsius again this weekend. It comes just 2 weeks after a record-breaking heatwave. That's the latest, I'm Barry.
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When I walk on by, girls be looking like Debbie Fly. 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It's Red Bull with the

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2: First Minister Michelle O'Neill has condemned what she calls the outright thuggery of violence across Northern Ireland. Homes, cars and a bus were set on fire following a stabbing in North Belfast on Monday night. A man in his 40s has been treated for serious injuries and a 30-year-old Sudanese man who had indefinite leave to remain is due in court charged with attempted murder. Anti-immigration protests were organised last night and trouble followed on. Hilary Benns, the Northern Ireland Secretary.
3: Well, this was an horrific and brutal attack. Everybody has the right to protest peacefully. That's a fundamental part of our tradition as a country. But nobody has a right to engage in disorder and violence.
2: Let's get more reaction from the Deputy First Minister, Emma Little-Bengally.
4: Any kind of disorder only serves to wreck our own communities. It doesn't serve any purpose. But I think importantly, people must know that their legitimate concerns and issues are being listened to.
2: We also heard a police car was set on fire in Portadown last night. Elsewhere, Iran's foreign minister has responded to US strikes, saying America has opted to test Iran's determination. Donald Trump described the latest attacks as very strong and in response to the downing of a US helicopter. England cricket captain Ben Stokes is considering his future after breaching ECB protocols. He and Gus Atkinson could be dropped for the second test with New Zealand after a nightclub incident following the opener at Lords. And there's strong opinion among fans in Durham, where Stokes plays his county cricket.
5: He's England's captain, he has to set an example, and clearly he hasn't. How will he discipline other people in the future?
6: It's important to have like good role models for kids as well, and if you're not presenting yourself well, kids are going to look up to you in a bad way.
7: He's an adult, he's a dad, he's a leader of a cricket nation. He's got to learn.
2: And the Met Office says temperatures in southern England could hit 30 degrees Celsius again this weekend. It comes just 2 weeks after a record-breaking heatwave. That's the latest. I'm Barry Wynn.
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2: Politicians and the police are calling for calm after violence across Northern Ireland. There's been trouble following anti-immigration demonstrations organised in response to a vicious stabbing in Belfast on Monday night. It was caught on video and shared online. A 30-year-old Sudanese man has been charged with attempted murder and making threats to kill. Houses, cars and a bus have been set on fire during the disturbances. Alison Morris is crime correspondent at the Belfast Telegraph and says the trouble changed from initially blocking the roads
3: to attacking properties, homes where people are pointing out where foreign nationals live. The man who was attacked is recovering. He has very serious life-changing, life-altering injuries. And ironically, it will be foreign nationals who will be at his bedside looking after him.
2: Smoke could be seen rising above the city last night. Former First Minister Arlene Foster has given us her reaction.
4: This is not only wrong, but it's entirely counterproductive. I mean, if these people are genuinely concerned about immigration issues, this takes the whole spotlight away from that issue and onto the violence in their own communities.
2: A police car was also burned out in Portadown last night. Elsewhere, Donald Trump has described retaliatory strikes in Iran as very strong and powerful. They were launched in response to the downing of a US helicopter. England cricket captain Ben Stokes is considering his future after breaching ECB protocols. He and Gus Atkinson could be dropped for the second test with New Zealand after a nightclub incident following the opener at Lords. There's strong opinion among fans in Durham, where Stokes plays his county cricket.
5: He's England's captain, he has to set an example, and clearly he hasn't. How would he discipline other people in the future?
6: It's important to have like good role models for kids as well, and if you're not presenting yourself well, kids are going to look up to you in a bad way.
7: He's an adult, he's a dad, he's a leader of a cricket nation. He's got to learn.
2: And we're being told that phrases like over the hill and stuck in their ways can entrench ageism. Research suggests people in their late 40s and early 50s are most likely to be on the receiving end. That's the latest. I'm Barry.
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0: 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Now, Riverside reports at 7. With Patrick Kess, who's having a little bit of trouble, aren't you, Patrick, with the computers this morning.
1: 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We're just loading up everything.
0: Yes. And we've just had a little technical difficulty this morning. It's nice and sunny. The sun is trying to break through the clouds. I can certainly tell you that this morning on Riverside Breakfast. But I think Patrick's got his worried face on.
1: We're up. Okay.
0: We're up and running to go. Here's Patrick with the latest.
1: Houses, buses and cars have been set on fire during a night of violence in Northern Ireland. First Minister Michelle O'Neill's condemned the outright thuggery of masked men burning families out of their homes. The disorder followed a knife attack in North Belfast on Monday, which left a man with serious injuries. Police have charged a Sudanese refugee with attempted murder. Sky's Dan Whitehead is in Belfast.
2: The concern will be, of course, as we go into Wednesday, that there isn't more violence. We are, of course, going to see the suspect who has been charged with attempted murder appear in court, so expect an increased police presence across Belfast.
1: Wandsworth Council has apologised for delays in progressing a girl's care assessment. The council admitted there had been an unreasonable delay in carrying out the assessment of the girl, referred to as Miss X in a local government and social care ombudsman report, while it had also delayed completing a carer's assessment for her mum. More than 1,000 phones and other devices have been lost or stolen from the Ministry of Defence since 2024, potentially costing more than £1.6 million. A Sky News Freedom of Information request found 545 laptops and tablets are missing, as well as 744 mobiles. None have been recovered. The Lib Dems say it's a security crisis. Iran's foreign minister has responded to US strikes carried out last night, saying the Americans have opted to test Iranian determination. Donald Trump has described the latest hits as very strong. The US retaliated after accusing Tehran of shooting down an American military helicopter patrolling the Strait of Hormuz. The two pilots are safe and uninjured. Military analyst Sean Bell says they've had a lucky escape.
3: If Iran had actually got hold of these crew, that could have been a propaganda coup for the Iranians. There's no doubt America would have wanted to do some covert operations, some deception operations. It's all a bit James Bond, really.
1: And England, Scotland, Wales, Northern Ireland and the Republic of Ireland will all have to go through the playoffs to reach next year's Women's World Cup. England beat Ukraine 3-0 last night, but they were beaten to automatic qualification by Spain. Manager Serena Weigman isn't worried by the jeopardy of the playoffs.
4: We have a team that is very good, I think, and we know what we have to do. So I think I'm very positive that we're going to qualify anyway.
1: That's Riverside Reports. I'm Patrick Hess. More coming up in half an hour.
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1: And good morning, it's me again. We can expect a mostly cloudy start with some bright spells today developing through the late morning. Temperatures are going to climb to around 19 degrees this afternoon, feeling slightly mild with a light westerly breeze. There's also a small chance of a passing shower later in the day, but most areas should stay dry. Into the evening, skies will remain partly cloudy with temperatures easing down to about 13 degrees overnight. And whatever the weather, London's freshest fruit, veg and flowers are always in season at New Covent Garden Market, serving the capital 6 days a week from Nine Elms.
7: Hi, I'm Mo. I'm working for Mr. French at New Covent Garden Flower Market. I've been here for the last 5 years. I've been knowing Mr. French, me as a customer. I was a gardener, I was trying to buy stuff. One day, he was alone, long queue. I said, do you need a little help to clean up and stuff? And he said, don't worry, don't need to do it. Next week, same situation. So I said, I can do something. And now I'm working 5-6 days in a week. I really, really enjoy it, yeah. It's a lovely place, many great people.

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0: London is better by boat. Loving Southwest London.
2: Hello, good morning. It is Riverside Breakfast with me, Jason Rosamond, Uber Boat by Thames Clippers. It is Wednesday, the 10th of June, 2026. I'm Ali-less this morning, aren't
3: yeah,
2: I, Patrick?
3: We are Ali-less, yeah. We have Ali-less. The ghost of Ali.
2: There's not even one. We've got two Alis on this show, and not even one of them has bothered to turn in today.
3: Could you imagine? Two Alis and none are in the studio with us, but they're with us in spirit. And if you're listening, Ali.
2: Einstein's in New York.
3: Oh, yeah, she's in New York.
2: She's in New York! Perhaps we could find... What's the time there now? Actually, I think she's still in the air.
3: Really?
2: Actually. Yeah, yeah, 765432. It's 2 a.m.
3: She's in the air and we're on the air.
2: She's in the air, we're on the air. Yeah, Ali Einstein is in the skies, flying to New York.
3: She is jet-setting.
2: Yeah. Whereas Ali Palmer...
3: I never see Ali Palmer.
2: You never see Ali Palmer?
3: No, I've met her once and she's really nice.
2: Are you coming to the First Down Fun Day on Saturday?
3: I've got school on Saturday.
2: School?
3: Not school.
2: No, of course, yeah. You can't study. That's a shame. Because Ali Palmer's going to be there. Yeah, so look, it's just me and Patrick today. But I think that's a plus.
3: You'll get a different vibe. You'll get more of me, whether
2: Patrick
3: you like it or not.
2: And myself on Riverside Breakfast.
3: It's for Jason and Patrick.
2: Exactly. I like that. I think it sounds better, though. And I'm putting you first. The Pat and Jason show. Doesn't that sound better?
3: Actually, it does, yeah.
2: Jason and Pat. Pat and Jason.
3: No, you're right. Pat, it rolls off the tongue better.
2: The Pat and Jason show this morning on Riverside Breakfast. Thank you for joining us if you have. As we said, the sun's poking through. Even though you read the weather beautifully, Patrick, I wasn't listening. What was the weather today? Is there going to be nice temperatures?
3: There'll be nice temperatures. There'll be a small chance of... some light showers in some areas. But we've had a bit of rain recently. But
2: haven't we?
3: It'll be mild.
2: An awful lot yesterday.
3: The main headline is it will be mild today, so you won't be sweating.
2: Marvellous. Well, I'm off to the theatre tonight. I'm off to see Matilda the musical.
3: Really?
2: My niece is coming up. It's her birthday, and I'm taking to see Matilda the musical tonight.
3: Wow. You know, Matilda always really kind of creeped me out a bit when I was a kid.
2: What, the book?
3: No,
2: the American film.
3: Because...
2: Is that the American version we're talking about? Yeah,
3: because it always really disturbed me that this girl was being really mistreated.
2: And yes. And she could do things with her eyes.
3: Well, actually, no. The superpower stuff didn't creep me out. It was always just really disturbing, the idea of a kid.
2: Did you like Miss Trunchbull?
3: Yeah, she was the one that creeped me out.
2: Oh, she? Yeah.
3: Yeah.
2: Yeah,
3: it's really horrible.
2: Well, that American film doesn't do the book justice.
3: Doesn't it? I haven't read the book.
2: Well, it's not set in the United States. It's a British story. Have you seen the latest film of Matilda?
3: I haven't, no.
2: Which is the musical version.
3: I haven't.
2: Which is the British version. Which is what it should be, because it's a Roald Dahl.
3: Brilliant. Oh, it is a Roald Dahl.
2: It's Roald Dahl, yeah. You need to see the latest version of the film, the British version, which is of the musical.
3: Good?
2: It's brilliant.
3: Is it? Okay.
2: Cannot wait to see it tonight. I'm really looking forward to that. So I'm off there tonight. What are you doing tonight? Anything special?
3: I've got school as well.
2: He's always at school.
3: Well, I've got my class on Wednesday evening and...
2: Of course, he's busy.
3: Saturday day.
2: He's busy educating
3: but
2: himself.
3: But on Wednesday evenings, it's a remote class and it's very difficult to engage in a remote class for those of you who have had remote classes.
2: I get that.
3: There's always tabs and you're in bed and you're like...
2: Yeah, it's better
3: doing something.
2: You're in bed.
3: Well, I am.
2: It's better to do things in person, I think. Look, today, have you ever really had a very, very, very slow journey on a London bus? I'm sure the answer is yes. But do you know the slowest London bus is right here in Southwest London? They've done, data has been released just last month of the slowest buses in London. And ours... are the slowest. There's one route in particular that is the slowest route in London. And our Hannah Dunford is off to find that bus this morning.
3: Really?
2: She's chasing
3: the slow bus.
2: Yeah, she's going to Putney. Of course you would have known it's Putney with the traffic there. My goodness. She's going to Putney. She's finding the slowest bus in the whole of London. And it starts right here in our patch. Have you ever had a slow journey? Well, we will in a moment. I'm just teasing it.
3: Okay, you're teasing.
2: Maybe you know what bus is the slowest bus in London, but I'm just teasing at the moment.
3: Which bus could it be?
2: Well,
3: join us later.
2: It goes through Putney. It averages 5.7 miles per hour.
3: And do you know why? Is that because there's traffic? Is that because there's too many compact bus stops?
2: Oh, well, Putney is crazy for traffic, as you would be aware if you go through Putney. It's become a major talking point, actually, because the BBC actually went to film it, the slowest bus in London, a couple of weeks ago. But Hannah is down there for us this morning in Putney. We'll talk about that. But I'd really love to know, what's the slowest journey you've ever had on London's public transport system? Now, it might be that you were stuck on a tube. It might be, and you'd had to walk along. Have you ever had to do that? Walk out of the tube and walk along the track?
3: Yeah, it's always a hard decision.
2: Have you had to do that?
3: Walk along the track?
2: Yeah. Some people have had to do that where the train is stuck and they've had to walk along the
3: really
2: track.
3: That's really scary.
2: Yeah. Yeah, that sometimes happens. What is the slowest journey you've ever had on public transport? Get in touch. WhatsApp 07871 670493 is the WhatsApp number. That's 07871 670493. You can email breakfast@riversideradio.com or on the socials. We are at This Is Riverside. Do get in touch while we're bangarangering.

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2: Right, let's get a River, Roads and Rails update. From me today, 17 minutes past 7, we'll start with the Northern Line because there are severe delays due to a points failure at Camden Town. So just watch out for that if you're heading to the Tubes this morning. Southwestern Railway had some issues earlier between Witten and Richmond. And there were problems with the signals there, but the normal service was resumed. But just watch out for delays on Southwestern Railway this morning because of that. Otherwise, public transport looking fine. Onto the roads, we've got this. We've got the roadworks there at the A3 southbound at Chessington. The entry slip road is closed due to emergency repairs, and that's at Hook Rise South, and it's going on until the 29th of July. A Wandsworth Plain one-way street is closed there due to electricity work. That's from Church Road to Armoury Way. That's going on until next week, so just to watch out for that. Falcon Road in Battersea, there's temporary traffic lights there due to roadworks on Falcon Road at Grant Road, and also at the top at Battersea Park Road. I just noticed it coming through myself this morning between the junction of Falcon Road and Battersea Park Road there. They've put some new works there too. There's a lane closed due to electricity work on South Lambeth Road in Vauxhall between Miles Street and Wyville Road. Expect delays till the 18th of June. And into town, Marylebone Road, the bus lane is closed on the A501 and there's slow traffic there due to an oil spillage on the Marylebone Road eastbound at Harewood Avenue. Congestion to the Marylebone flyover. There's delays on the M4 this morning on the elevated section from eastbound Junction 3 to Hayes to Junction 2 at Brentford. It's taken about 20 minutes to get through that this morning. You got the usual slow traffic on A3 West Hill northbound between Tibbetts Corner and Upper Richmond Road, and slow traffic on Wandsworth Bridge Road northbound before the New Kings Road. Obviously, with the works going on Wandsworth Bridge, absolute nightmare with what's going on Putney, as we know. What's going on Albert Bridge, which is closed. It's really suffering, and that all around that area, Wandsworth Bridge, Wandsworth Roundabout, suffering and has been for the last week and will continue to be for the next few weeks while they do the repairs and the mending or whatever they're blooming doing on Wandsworth Bridge. That is your latest, but if you've got something we haven't, then let us know please on the WhatsApp. 07871 670493 is our WhatsApp number. That's 07871 670493. That's your River, Roads and Rails. 19 minutes past 7. Riverside.
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3: Or every day.
2: Telling
3: every
2: what,
3: day.
2: What we're talking about this morning. We've all had those journeys, haven't we, that seem to take forever. But it turns out Putney's buses are officially among the slowest in the country, not just in London, in the country. In fact, are you ready for the route?
3: Give me it.
2: Number 14.
3: Number 14.
2: Route 14.
3: One more than 13, yeah. Which is the unlucky number.
2: 14 through Putney is averaging 5.7 miles per hour. That's slower than many people can cycle. Not much faster than a brisk jog. You could probably walk faster than the number 14 bus.
3: Probably, yeah, if you walked the route.
2: Mm. The story has become such a talking point because the BBC a couple of weeks ago actually filmed. They came to Putney to film the problem. They boarded a number 14 on Putney High Street and reportedly got off before it even reached the end of the high street because it was moving so slowly. So we've sent Hannah Dunford out this morning to do exactly that. She's going to have a look at the 14 bus and she's going to talk to the people on the route. Why would you bother? Just walk.
3: Yeah, well, she won't have a problem getting into the bus because it's so slow.
2: Exactly. So it did get us thinking this morning, what is the slowest journey you've ever had on London's public transport system? Now, it can be the bus, it can be a tube, whatever it is, we don't mind. Let us know what the slowest journey you've ever had on public transport. 07871 670 493 is the WhatsApp number. Maybe you've been stuck on a bus that barely moved. Have you ever been stuck on a bus that barely moved and tried to get out and the driver wouldn't let you out? Because they didn't get to the bus stop.
3: Or when the tube stops between stations and
2: yes!
3: It stops for like 10 minutes. And you're like, move.
2: Yeah. Perhaps it was a train journey. You went on the tube, but it was a normal 20-minute journey. It took 2 hours. Whatever it is, I want to hear about it, please. Have you ever got frustrated? You've had to walk off the bus and walk. Get off the bus and walk or get off the tube and walk. You can email breakfast@riversideradio.com. That's breakfast@riversideradio.com. What is the slowest journey you've ever experienced? And could you got there quicker on foot, please? You can also DM us on the socials. We are at This Is Riverside everywhere you go. Right, coming up, Patrick's got all the latest Riverside reports. And we'll also have another River Roads and Rails update on the way for you if you are stuck in London's traffic. This is The Verve and Bittersweet Symphony on Riverside Breakfast.

0: 7:30, it's Riverside Breakfast. Bittersweet symphony there. Let's get the latest Riverside reports now from Patrick.
1: People have been forced from their homes in Belfast after houses and cars were set on fire in a night of sweeping violent disorder. Politicians have called for calm after protests following a stabbing in the north of the city, descending into rioting. A Sudanese man is due in court later charged with attempted murder in connection with that attack. America has carried out a series of airstrikes on Iran after a US Apache helicopter was shot down near the Strait of Hormuz. On Monday, President Donald Trump claimed a peace deal for the region was very close. Over 1,000 phones and tech devices have been lost or stolen from the Ministry of Defense since 2024. Figures obtained by Sky News show 545 laptops and tablets are missing, as well as 744 mobiles. England will have to go through the playoffs if they're to qualify for the Women's World Cup. They beat Ukraine 3-0 in their final group game, but Spain defeated Iceland 6-1. And repeating jokes about someone being over the hill could be making ageism worse. That warning's from the Center for Aging Better, which says stereotypes set in when someone's in their late 40s. That's Riverside Reports. I'm Patrick Hess. More coming up in half an hour.
2: That's me. I'm in my late 40s. Well, I'm 47 next month.
1: If someone says that you're over the hill, tell them that...
2: Are you calling me over the hill? Do you think I'm over the hill?
1: You're way under the hill.
2: Thank you.
1: You're not even on the hill.
2: Thank you.
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1: Good morning. And we can today expect a mostly cloudy start with a few bright spells developing through the late morning. Temperatures are going to climb to around 19 degrees this afternoon, feeling mild with a slight westerly breeze. There'll be a small chance of a passing shower later in the day, but most areas in London should stay dry. Into the evening, skies are going to remain a little cloudy with temperatures easing down to about 13 degrees overnight. And whatever the weather, London's freshest fruit, veg and flowers are always in season in New Covent Garden Market, serving the capital 6 days a week from Nine Elms.
5: Hello, I'm Neil Brown from Neil Brown Herbs at New Covent Garden Market. I've been here 25 years. I was originally a farmer. My grandparents and my father was A. Brown and Son, which we used to be in the growers. We leave home at 8 o'clock. We start trading at 9 o'clock, and then we're still here at 5 to 6 o'clock in the morning. Still here. Got a few more years in me yet. And then Harrison can have it.
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0: sports team and I'm in love. On Riverside Breakfast at 7:41. Are you in love, Patrick?
1: So in love.
0: Are you? With who? Me?
1: Yeah.
0: I know, I can see it across the desk.
1: Really? Can you read it in my eyes?
0: I can see it in your eyes. Stop looking at me.
1: Can you hear it in my news voice?
0: I can hear it in your voice. I can see it in your eyes. I can see it in your breath.
1: Oh, great.
0: Stop getting too close to me. It's Riverside Breakfast with me, Jason Rosman, Uber boat by Thames Clippers. We're talking about London's slowest journeys this morning. Have you had a... tell me about a really slow journey you've had on public transport. I want the very worst, please, this morning. What's the slowest journey you've ever experienced?
1: The most excruciating.
0: On London public transport. Have you got one?
1: I don't know about the absolute slowest.
0: Mine has always been in a car. Always. I'll never forget being in a car around Hammersmith roundabout once for literally 3.5 hours and no one moved. It was awful. We didn't know what to do. You couldn't get out.
1: Yeah. Well, that's
0: just
1: the
0: load of traffic right in the middle of Hammersmith.
1: Yeah.
0: And it just was...
1: And was everyone screaming and
0: nobody
1: shouting?
0: Nobody knew what it was. Everyone was going absolutely nuts. It was a hot day.
1: The thing about
0: that... 10 years ago, yeah. It was absolutely dreadful. No movement whatsoever for 3.5 hours.
1: 3.5 hours.
0: Dreadful.
1: You had to stay in the car, obviously.
0: Yeah, people were getting out and sort of standing about, but...
1: Yeah, yeah.
0: No one knew what it was.
1: That's
0: it was
1: the thing about big traffic jams is you can't go anywhere. You don't know... You can't count down the time to when you'll move because you don't know when you'll move. And it's just... Yeah.
0: I've also, whenever you go over Putney Bridge, it's an absolute disaster. So it's taken me, it took me about 50 minutes once just to get over to Putney Bridge.
1: What?
0: From
1: what?
0: Fulham to Putney.
1: And why is there so much traffic there?
0: It's, a lot of the problems is because of Hammersmith Bridge being closed.
1: Hammersmith Bridge.
0: So a lot of the problems rise because of that. And now we've got Albert Bridge closed and Wandsworth Bridge is having repairs. Oh,
1: so now it's just... So now it's just intolerable.
0: It's all a mess. So you go onto public transport. And what are the longest journeys you've ever had there, please? Have you been on a bus and thought, I'm going to walk the rest of the way? The slowest bus in the whole of the UK is in Putney. It's the number 14. Do you use that bus? Tell us all about it, please. 07871 670493 on the WhatsApp. You can email breakfast@riversideradio.com. On the socials, we are at This Is Riverside. I love this song. It's somber. Potential on Riverside Breakfast. We'll have a River Roads and Rails update next.

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2: Right, it is 7:47. Northern Line, mind delays now between Camden Town and Mill Hill East and between Camden Town and High Barnet. That's due to an earlier problem with the points at Camden Town. So Northern Line suffering from a few delays this morning if you're heading to the tubes. But otherwise, public transport, absolutely fine. There was some issues earlier with Southwestern Railway services between London Waterloo and Clapham Junction. There are problems with the signals, so little issues on Southwestern Railway, but you should be okay. Onto the roads, we've got the A3 southbound entry slip road closed due to emergency repairs and roadworks at Hook Rise South going on. That's the A3 in Chessington. Also, slow traffic on the A3 northbound before the Hook Rise. It's taking about 15 minutes to get through that this morning. A Wandsworth Plain, that's the one-way street, is closed due to electricity work from Church Road to Armoury Way. Expect delays there until the 15th of June. And we've also got the temporary traffic lights due to roadworks on Falcon Road at Grant Road in Battersea till the 12th of June. There's also Battersea Park Road. Roadworks going on there just as you come off Battersea High Street. South Lambeth Road, there's a lane closed due to electricity work southbound between Miles Street and Wyville Road. Bus lane is closed and the slowest traffic due to an oil spillage on Marylebone Road eastbound at Harewood Avenue. Congestion to the Marylebone flyover this morning. M4 elevated section eastbound, delays there from Junction 3 Hayes to Junction 2 Brentford. It's taking half an hour to get through that this morning. Stop start traffic on the A316 Chertsey Road in Twickenham, eastbound from Hampton Road West to St Margaret's Road roundabout. We've got usual slow traffic on the South Circular at East Sheen from Roehampton Lane, the Red Rover, to Chalker's Corner. West Hill, Wandsworth, as always, slow traffic there between Tibbetts Corner and Upper Richmond Road. And just the usual stuff, really, on the Wandsworth Bridge Road northbound and across Wandsworth Bridge as maintenance is being done on Wandsworth Bridge. So all around there, Wandsworth roundabout, all that struggling as normal this morning too. That is your latest on River, Roads and Rails across southwest London. There'll be more at 8:15. Riverside.
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0: The Bangles, Walking Like an Egyptian. Now, if you were on the Route 14 bus...
1: We've had Bangaranga and the Bangles.
0: And now the Bangles, yeah. If you were on the number 14 bus, you might find that Walking Like an Egyptian would be quicker.
1: Yeah.
0: Because it's the slowest bus in London. We've been talking about slow journeys on public transport. Harry the Roof has been in touch. We've got also an email from Philip in Norwood. Thank you. We'll be reading those out. Thank you very much for getting in touch. But if you want to tell us the slowest... a journey you've ever had on London's public transport system, I'd love to hear it, please. 07871 670493. You can email breakfast@riversideradio.com. On the socials, we're at This Is Riverside, and Hannah, our reporter, is out in Putney this morning talking to punters about slow journeys in London. Patrick's got all the latest Riverside reports after BTS. Smooth.

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1: Masked men have burned families out of their homes during a night of violence in Belfast. Northern Ireland's First Minister, Michelle O'Neill, condemned the outright thuggery which followed anti-immigration protests. It was sparked by a knife attack in the north of the city on Monday. A Sudanese man will appear in court later, charged with attempted murder. Anna Turley, the chair of the Labour Party, is calling for calm.
2: We know the situation that happened the night before last was absolutely horrendous, and there's no place for that on the streets of the United Kingdom. But we have to let the police and the justice system take its course now, and nobody should be stoking this up or bringing violence to the streets anywhere in the United Kingdom.
1: Wandsworth Council has apologised for delays in progressing a girl's care assessment. The council admitted there had been an unreasonable delay in carrying out the assessment of the girl, referred to as Miss X in a local government and social care ombudsman report, while it had also delayed completing a carer's assessment for her mum. Vaccines are at the centre of a new plan to eliminate bovine tuberculosis in cattle in England by 2038. The first jabs will be given in 4 years' time. While cases have fallen from a recent peak, the culling of infected animals and disruption to supply chains costs around £100 million every year. Livestock farmer John Cross chaired work on the strategy.
3: TB is a pernicious, endemic, notifiable zoonosis. Past interventions against this disease have been effective, but decline in bovine TB has not been rapid enough. We clearly needed a step change in pace.
1: NASA have named three Americans and one Italian astronaut as the crew for its next major mission. Artemis 3 blasts off next year and will test systems ahead of a 2028 moon landing. Luca Parmitano and his colleagues will orbit Earth while practicing docking their Orion capsule with two lunar landers. The first European to be selected for the mission says he wants to make his home country proud. John Swinney has promised a council an extra £1 million to cope with what the First Minister is calling an exceptional and unforeseen event. Around 100 households in Coles Norton, a former mining village in Clackmannanshire, have had to leave their homes. Ground movements are being blamed. And more than 1,000 phones and other devices have been lost or stolen from the Ministry of Defence since 2024, potentially costing more than £1.6 million. A Sky News Freedom of Information request found 545 laptops and tablets are missing, as well as 744 mobiles. None have been recovered. The Lib Dems say it's a security crisis. That's Riverside Reports. I'm Patrick Hess. More coming up in half an hour.
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1: Good morning. Expect a mostly cloudy start with some bright spells developing throughout the late morning. Temperatures are going to climb to around 19 degrees this afternoon, feeling rather mild with a light westerly breeze. There'll be a small chance of a passing shower later in the day, but many areas should stay dry. Later into this evening, skies are going to remain partly cloudy with temperatures easing to around 13 degrees overnight. And whatever the weather, London's freshest fruit, veg and flowers are always in season at New Covent Garden Market, serving the capital 6 days a week from Nine Elms.
6: I'm Luke, manager at Green and Bloom. I've worked here for 12 years now. It's quite a unique place. You have to enjoy it to do the hours, you know what I mean? Otherwise, you just wouldn't want to do it. We've actually just hired Harry, who's 19, so he's just starting now. Well, I started when I was 20. Once you're in, you're here for the long run. From 12 years ago when I started, prices have all changed. But then at the same time, the way you sell flowers and what you're selling totally changes as well. Yeah, always different.

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2: 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In the side.
3: Good morning. It is Wednesday, 10th of June, 2026. You're listening to Riverside Breakfast with me, Jason Rosam, and Uber Boat by Thames Clippers, because London is better by boat. Good to have your company this morning. I don't have an Ali this morning. Not an Ali Einson, not an Ali Palmer. None of the Allies. I've got Patrick here, of course, but it's good to have your company this Wednesday morning across Southwest London. We are loving Southwest London this morning in the sunshine, just about. Just about, maybe a few showers a little bit later on. But the thing we're talking about this morning is slow buses. We have the slowest bus in the whole of London, right here in Southwest London. We've all had those journeys, haven't we, that seem to take forever. But it turns out Putney's buses are officially among the slowest in the country. Route 14 is the one I'm talking about. It averages just 5.7 miles per hour. It's slower than many people can cycle, not much faster than someone jogging. The story has become such a talking point. The BBC came to Putney to film the problem a few weeks ago. They boarded a number 14 on Putney High Street and got off before it even reached the end of the high street because it was so slow. So it got us thinking this morning, what is the slowest journey you've ever had on public transport here in Southwest London? Let us know. 07871 670 493 is the WhatsApp number. That's 07871 670 493. Maybe you've been stuck on a bus that barely moved. What about a tube that should have taken 10 minutes and actually took an hour? Whatever it is, I want you to send us a WhatsApp message. 07871 670 493. You can email breakfast@riversideradio.com or on the socials. We are at This Is Riverside. What's the slowest journey you've ever experienced? And could you have got there quicker on foot? Have you ever thought, oh, forget this? You've asked the driver to get off the bus and they won't let you off until they slowly reach the next bus stop like a snail. Then you're allowed to get off and then you walk the rest of the way and then the bus was still behind you. That's happened a few times to me. Let us know the slowest journeys you've ever had, please. Harry the Roofer has been in touch on WhatsApp. Thanks, Harry. Morning all. About 25 years ago, says Harry, there were lots of roadworks in my area because they were installing fibre optic cables for TV. One roasting hot Saturday, my 14-year-old son and his mates decided to move the traffic signs around and caused a huge jam that wasn't moving, and drivers were getting irate. My son and his mates saw that as an opportunity, so went in the corner shop, bought a load of tins of cold drink and walked up and down the queues of traffic selling them. That is unbelievable, Harry. The police had to come to sort the traffic signs out. Oh my life, that is dreadful, but good thinking. Good thinking of your son and his mates. Outrageous. It was your fault. That is crazy. Thank you, Harry. 07871 670 493. Get in touch on the WhatsApp like Harry did. Philip in Norwood has emailed breakfast@riversideradio.com. Jason, sorry, woke up late, he says, but my slowest journey was by coach in Australia. 35 hours from Perth to Adelaide via an unmade road over the Nullarbor Plain in 1973. I left Monday night and arrived Wednesday morning. I wonder if that is the same experience on the number 14 bus. We had problems with kangaroos at night and the coach wasn't very warm at night. Can you please wish my great niece, Grace, a very happy birthday today? She's six. Happy birthday, Grace. 6 years old today. Thank you, Philip, in Norwood. Yeah, that is a very long journey, isn't it? My goodness. That's a day and a half, isn't it? 35 hours. Wow. But specifically in London, what are the slowest journeys you've ever experienced? Please do get in touch. We've got Hannah Dunford, our reporter. She's out in Putney this morning. She's talking to bus users and those who might be stepping onto the number 14 this morning. We'll go to her live in Putney in a bit here on Riverside Breakfast. In the meantime, this is a new one from Peter Andre. It's called Close to You on Riverside.

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2: Quarter past eight then, let's get the latest on our River, Roads and Rails. We'll start with Southwestern Railway. Right, services are being diverted by Epsom on Southwestern Railway between Wimbledon and Effingham Junction, and it's due to animals on the line at Claygate. No idea what the animals are, but they're on the line at Claygate, which means Southwestern Railway has problems and services are being diverted via Epsom between Wimbledon and Effingham Junction, so just watch out for that. Brownhill Road on the South Circular at Catford, it's westbound, it's blocked, and there are long delays due to a broken down vehicle at Plassey Road at Catford Gyratory. Congestion's to Lee and it's back through Hither Green. Absolute nightmare there for you. A Staines Road in both directions in Hounslow is partially blocked. There's queuing traffic due to an accident between Green Lane and Barrack Road. There's diversion for bus routes there as well. Wandsworth Plain, the one-way street, is closed due to electricity work from Church Road to Armoury Way. Expect delays there until the 15th of June. We've got the temporary traffic lights due to roadworks on Falcon Road at Grant Road in Battersea up till the 12th of June. There's also stuff on Battersea Park Road there just by the Falconbrook pub. There's a lane closed due to electricity work on the South Lambeth Road in Vauxhall between Miles Street and Wivel Road. Expect delays till the 18th of June there. Bus lane closed and slow traffic due to an oil spillage on the Marylebone Road eastbound at Harewood Avenue into town. Congestions to the Marylebone flyover. Delays on the M4 elevated section eastbound from Hayes to Brentford. We've got the stop-start traffic on the A316 Chertsey Road eastbound in Twickenham from Hampton Road west to St Margaret's Road roundabout. Slow traffic on the A3 northbound at Hook. This is the Hook Rise and the Hook Junction there. South Circular from Roehampton Lane at East Sheen. Slow traffic there from the Red Rover to Chalker's Corner. The slow traffic on the A3 West Hill northbound between Tibbetts Corner and Upper Richmond Rose as always. And westbound as well on the A3 in Wandsworth around the South Circular, coming from the one-way system because of those roadworks there causing issues through the Wandsworth Gyratory at the moment. If there's anything that you've spotted and we haven't, let us know on the WhatsApp 07871 670493. It's 8:17. We'll have more River, Roads and Rails in half an hour. Riverside.
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2: London. 24 minutes past 8 then, it's Wednesday 10th of June and you're listening to Riverside Breakfast with me, Jason Rosamond, Uber Boat by Thames Clippers. We're talking about the slowest journeys you've ever had on London's transport network, please. Do keep them coming in to us. Our reporter Hannah Dunford is out and about in Putney this morning where the slowest bus in the whole of the country is. That's the route number 14. We'll be talking about that, and she's been talking to people in the street trying to find out their feelings on that. I'm sure she's going to get a lot of issues around there with the traffic situation around Putney as we know it. Let us know your slowest journeys, please. And whether you've ever, have you ever had to walk off a tube train and down the tracks? I know it happens sometimes. Thankfully, I've never had to do it. Have you ever had to do that? 07871670493 on the WhatsApp. Email breakfast@riversideradio.com. On the socials, we're at This Is Riverside. I want to tell you about Firsdown Fun Day, which is happening on Saturday. If you're in Firsdown, some people think, where the hell is Firsdown? What's Firsdown? No one. If you haven't heard of Firsdown, then you won't know where Firsdown is. Unless you have heard of Firsdown, then you know exactly where it is. It's between Tooting and Streatham. It's that little bit between Tooting and Streatham, around Tooting Bet Lido and the athletics track just to the right there. Beautiful. Merton Road, all of that. Firsdown, wonderful place. We are there every year at the Firsdown Fun Day, and we're there again on Saturday from midday. It's going to be a beautiful day, nice and sunny it seems. 26 Celsius is what they're forecasting for this Saturday. Should be a great day, great community event. Firsdown Fun Day on Firsdown Rec. We'll be there with the Riverside Radio stage, loads of artists, local artists performing, choirs, bands, singers, Ford Performing Arts. I love them. They always put on a good show. It's all happening this Saturday from midday. I'll be hosting on the Riverside Radio stage. You'll also be able to listen to the event on Riverside Radio from midday on Saturday. Looking forward to it already.

0: Right, it's 8:30. Let's get all the latest Riverside reports from Patrick.
1: Residents in areas of Belfast say they've never seen violence like last night after homes and cars were set on fire. Northern Ireland's First Minister, Michelle O'Neill's, condemned the outright thuggery which follows anti-immigration protests. It was sparked by a knife attack in the city on Monday. A Sudanese man will appear in court later, charged with attempted murder. US Central Command says self-defense strikes have been carried out on Iran in response to the downing of an American Apache helicopter near the Strait of Hormuz. The two pilots are safe and uninjured. The cost of replacing phones, laptops, and tablets, which have been lost or stolen from the Ministry of Defense, could reach more than £1.6 million. More than 1,000 devices have gone missing since 2024. England, Scotland, Wales, Northern Ireland and the Republic of Ireland will all have to go through the playoffs to reach next year's Women's World Cup. The Lionesses got past Ukraine 3-0 last night, but they were beaten to automatic qualification by Spain. And Taylor Swift surprised fans with a performance at the Toy Story 5 premiere in LA. She joined Randy Newman on stage to sing You've Got a Friend in Me. That's Riverside Reports. I'm Patrick Hess. More coming up in half an hour.
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1: Good morning, and we have a mostly cloudy start to the day with some bright spells developing through the later part of the morning. Temperatures are going to rise to around 19 degrees this afternoon, warming us up a bit and feeling mild with a slight westerly breeze. There's a small chance of a passing shower late in the day, but not too long. Most areas of the city will remain dry. Into the evening, skies are going to remain partly cloudy with temperatures easing down to around 13 degrees overnight. And whatever the weather, London's freshest fruit, veg and flowers are always in season at New Covent Garden Market, serving the capital 6 days a week from Nine Elms.
4: 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I work in the CAF. 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So it's a very close community. Everyone gets along with everyone. The banter is just amazing. We have a good time. It's worth coming in for in the mornings.
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1: Uber Boat by Thames Clippers, because London is better by boat, not by the number 14 bus, where our reporter Hannah Dunford has been on this morning. Good morning, Hannah.
5: Morning, Jason.
1: Are you reporting live from the number 14 bus right now?
5: I am not. I have been on the bus this morning. Right. I am off it now, thankfully.
1: How far did you get?
5: Well, I went from Putney Station into Fulham, which took about 25 minutes, which is pretty slow going.
1: How far into Fulham? How far into Fulham did you go? Did you just go over the bridge?
5: Yeah, just over the bridge.
1: See, that's a good way to go, because actually not many people are going, or are they going that way? Yeah, how long did you spend on the bridge?
5: Maybe 10 minutes?
1: 10, 15 minutes, maybe something like that. Yeah, that's... Was the other way just as bad?
5: The other way was quite bad as well. I thought it would be much easier coming back, because obviously more people are going towards Fulham. But yeah, it was quite bad both ways. And you know, it's easy to see why traffic in this area is so bad, because you've got single lane on Putney High Street and no bus lanes. So it's easy to see why it gets so congested.
1: Yeah.
5: And yeah, it's officially London's slowest bus, or TfL bus, at 5.7 miles per hour.
1: Not just to give that, you an idea. They say, Hannah, don't they, that it's probably the slowest bus in the country as well, which is absolutely shocking. But yeah, give us an idea.
5: Well, the average jogging speed for most adults is between 4 and 6 miles per hour. So you could probably jog faster than that. And comparing it to the rest of London, the average speed of TfL buses in the city overall is 7.1 miles per hour. So
1: I mean, that's not much better, is it, for goodness sake? But still,
5: no, it's not much better.
1: But my goodness, that is so slow. And it took you 20 minutes to go from Putney Station to which bit? Did you just go over the bridge in Fulham and get off?
5: Yes.
1: Oh, right. So just over the other side of the bridge where the church is there. Putney Bridge Station, really. That's where you got off, I suppose. Unbelievable. So yeah. What were you asking people?
5: So I was asking people for their reactions. Some people had seen it in the news already. Other people hadn't, but they weren't surprised. So yeah, they're quite used to bad traffic in this area, and it's not just the number 14, it's pretty much all the buses. So no one was very surprised.
1: We'll hear from them in a second, but how did you get to Putney from Battersea, from our station here in Battersea this morning? How did you get there?
5: I took the train to Weybridge.
1: Weybridge?
5: Well, no, I didn't get off at Weybridge.
1: Oh, that's right. I was thinking, it ends at Weybridge. You went all the way to Weybridge and then to Putney. I see. So you went from Queenstown Road, Battersea,
5: yes,
1: to Putney. And how long was that? How long did that take?
5: Ooh, 10 minutes?
1: Exactly. Your train, which went from Battersea all the way to Putney, was quicker than the bus from just down Putney High Street.
2: That's awful.
1: Just yes, one high street. That's shocking, isn't it? Well, safe journey back, Hannah. Let's have a listen to the people that Hannah spoke to in Putney this morning.
6: In the morning, it's terrible, all because the top of the high street just doesn't work. The traffic light phasing is completely wrong, and just the congestion that builds up on the high street is really bad. Traffic light phasing needs to be changed to improve traffic flow, and I think we need more of a focus on the roads, mobility, especially in rush hour times, from the our joyous mayor.
7: It seemed to be, yeah, and it also seems to end and change destination quite frequently. Sometimes not even getting all the way to where I need to go. It's not great. You have to wait for another bus for like 20 minutes at a different station, but you don't want to wait out.

0: might be something to do with Hammersmith Bridge not working and so much traffic coming through here instead. That's all I can think of, really.
1: So all the streets into Putney Bridge is all jammed,
2: yeah.
1: Especially this time in the morning. So so the journey, which takes only 3 minutes, can take 15 minutes or even more. And talking about 14, after that it's all smooth. Even it's the center part of London.
2: Is it quicker once you get to
1: Yeah. I mean, once it gets to the other side of Putney Bridge.
3: There's too many vehicles. I drove for about 70 years. I gave up driving. Now I'm 80 in a few weeks' time. But I don't blame the bus. I think the bus service has gone downhill terribly. Here we are standing, obviously people going to school. I've missed a 4:30. I'm going for a swim at a certain time. But I've got to be in the water by 9:30. And I'm getting very... No, I think we've just got too many cars. And I know the local MP says not to do it, and other people say to have nothing to do with Hammersmith Bridge. I think if you have opened up Hammersmith Bridge, it will still suck in more traffic. Yes, because once you get clear of Hammersmith Junction, then it goes quite smoothly. The 14 can be quite slow. But the other problem around here, as you probably noticed, the number of times we've got closures here, gas works, electricity works, and it goes along the 14 route, the Fulham Road, and you've got the same in Fulham, not so much Fulham Palace Road, but you get to West Brompton Station, and it's non-stop work.
4: Oh my goodness, we need to get that fascinating 80-year-old on the radio again. Yeah, he was brilliant.
5: Fine, let's track him down.
4: He's at the Serpentine Lake swimming, he said. Yeah, he was on his way to the Serpentine.
5: Right.
4: Hope he gets there in time. He's got to be in the lake at 9:30. I mean, he was fascinating, wasn't he? 80-year-old on the number 14 bus, and he said it wasn't anything to do with Hammersmith Bridge. Even if it was open, he'd say there was just too many cars on the road.
5: Yeah,
4: my goodness, fantastic stuff from Hannah reporting there. Your thoughts, please, on all of this. The slowest bus in London is the number 14, which goes through Putney. Let us know how long it's taken you to go on that bus or any other public transport in London. We'd love to hear your stories, please. 07871 670493 on the WhatsApp. Email breakfast@riversideradio.com. On the socials, we're at This Is Riverside. And to lighten us up, here's Kylie.

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2: Right, let's get a River, Roads and Rails update for you then at 8:45. Services are being diverted on South Western Railway via Epsom between Wimbledon and Effingham Junction. That's due to animals on the line at Claygate. We don't know which animals. I can't find which animals are on the line. Is it cows? It's at Claygate. Whatever it is, it's causing problems on South Western Railway this morning between Wimbledon and Effingham Junction. So just watch out for that. We've got real major issues in Catford this morning if you're heading that way over in South East London. There's an earlier broken down vehicle on Brown Hill Road. That's the South Circular westbound at Plassey Road. It's the Catford Gyratory. Congestion's to Lee. It's been an absolute nightmare. Back through Hither Green all morning. A queue in traffic due to an earlier accident on Staines Road in Hounslow this morning. Both directions between Green Lane and Barrack Road. We've got the closure of Wandsworth Plain. That's the one-way street there on the Wandsworth Gyratory. It's closed due to electricity work from Church Road to Armoury Way. That bit there just to the right by the church. Expect delays. That's going on to the 15th of June, by the way. Also, roadworks until the 12th of June. Couple of days left on their temporary traffic lights, in fact, on Falcon Road, Grant Road in Battersea. Also at Battersea Park Road, there's some roadworks there as well by the Falconbrook Pub. Lane closed on South Lambeth Road in Vauxhall due to electricity work between Miles Street and Wyville Road. Expect delays there. A bus lane is closed. And the slow traffic due to an oil spillage on the Marylebone Road eastbound in town at Harewood Avenue. Congestions to the Marylebone flyover. M4 elevated section, the usual delays there between Junction 3 Hayes to Junction 2 Brentford eastbound. Taking 20 minutes to get through that this morning. Stop start traffic on the A316 Chertsey Road eastbound from Hampton Road west to St Margaret's Road roundabout. A hook, usual problems there. Slow traffic before the hook rise northbound. South Circular East Sheen, slow traffic there as usual. From the Roehampton Lane, Red Rover to Chalker's Corner. West Hill, Wandsworth, northbound between Tibbetts Corner and Upper Richmond Road, struggling. Westbound, also struggling. And obviously the problems over Wandsworth Bridge as they are making improvements there. Issues there to think about if you're going over Wandsworth Bridge. It's going to take some time, I'm afraid, and also around the Wandsworth roundabout as people struggle to get on Wandsworth Bridge and go all over the lanes to desperately try and get into that one lane. 8:48, that's your River Roads and Rails update. More at 9:15.
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2: Okay, on the way, we'll have the latest news from Patrick at 9 this morning, and then I'm going to tell you about some of the stuff that you've got coming on Saturday at the Firsdown Fun Day. We're really looking forward to this. We do this every year. It's a big event on Firsdown Recreation Ground. We've got our Riverside Radio stage there. We're really excited. I will tell you who is playing on that Riverside Radio stage this Saturday after 9 o'clock this morning here on Riverside Radio. Also, we want your long, slow journeys, please. The slowest journeys you've ever had on London's public transport system after the number 14, which is the bus through Putney. It just does 5.7 miles per hour. Our reporter Hannah has done it this morning. It took her 20 minutes to get from Putney Station, that's the railway station, down Putney High Street, across the bridge. And really, you could walk that in probably 10 minutes, yeah. I reckon. You could probably do it in 10, couldn't you?
3: And it took her 25
2: minutes.
3: About
2: maybe 50. It took her 25 minutes.
3: Absurd.
2: To do that on a bus.
3: Yeah.
2: It's unbelievable, isn't it? So do get in touch about that. Your thoughts on all of that. It'd be good to hear from you. Patrick has the news next.

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1: Masked men have burned families out of their homes during a night of violence in Belfast. Northern Ireland's First Minister Michelle O'Neill has condemned the outright thuggery, which follows anti-immigration protests. It was sparked by a knife attack in the north of the city on Monday. A Sudanese man will appear in court later, charged with attempted murder. Anna Turley, the chair of the Labour Party, is calling for calm.
2: We know the situation that happened the night before last was absolutely horrendous, and there's no place for that on the streets of the United Kingdom. But we have to let the police and the justice system take its course now, and nobody should be stoking this up or bringing violence to the streets anywhere in the United Kingdom.
1: Wandsworth Council has apologised for delays in progressing a girl's care assessment. The council admitted there had been an unreasonable delay in carrying out the assessment of the girl, referred to as Miss X in a local government and social care ombudsman report, while it had also delayed completing a carer's assessment for her mother. The Prime Minister is urging resident doctors in England to call off their latest strike action. Members of the British Medical Association are due to walk out for most of next week in their long-running pay dispute. Sir Keir Starmer's warning the stoppages could hamper government progress in reducing NHS waiting lists. Iran's foreign minister has responded to US strikes carried out last night, saying the Americans have opted to test Iranian determination. Donald Trump has described his latest hits as very strong. The US retaliated after accusing Tehran of shooting down an American military helicopter patrolling the Strait of Hormuz. The two pilots are safe and uninjured. Military analyst Sean Bell says they've had a lucky escape.
3: If Iran had actually got hold of these crew, that could have been a propaganda coup for the Iranians. There's no doubt America would have wanted to do some covert operations, some deception operations. It's all a bit James Bond, really.
1: The cost of eating well compared to junk food has widened to its highest level in more than a decade. The charity The Food Foundation says the poorest families now need to spend 85% of their disposable income to give their children the government's recommended diet. Campaigner Penny Walters says fresh produce sent to food banks is often past its sell-by date.
4: If you were given a punnet of mouldy strawberries, would you like that? No. So why do people that are relying on charity donations give out food that's not fit for human consumption?
1: And England boss Serena Wiegmann says she'll probably make a decision about her managerial future in the next 4 months. Her contract expires at the end of next summer's Women's World Cup. The Lionesses will need to go through the playoffs to qualify for the tournament, despite a 3-0 win at home to Ukraine.
5: We are in conversations all the time, and after that, well, you know, there's also the American competition they're still playing, so I'll follow that. So it's going to be a bit different than the last summer, but the future, I don't know yet what it looks like.
1: And that's Riverside Reports. I'm Patrick Hess. More coming up in half an hour.
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1: Good morning. We can expect a mostly cloudy start with some bright spells developing through the late morning. Temperatures are going to climb to about 19 degrees this afternoon, feeling mild, with a light westerly breeze. There will be a small chance of a small passing shower later in the day, but not for too long and hopefully not too severe. Most areas of the capital will stay dry, and in the evening, skies are going to remain a little cloudy with temperatures easing down to about 13 degrees overnight. And whatever the weather, London's freshest fruit, veg and flowers are always in season at New Covent Garden Market, serving the capital 6 days a week from Nine Elms.
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2: 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Riverside.
3: Good morning. It is Riverside Breakfast with me, Jason Rosam, and Uber Boat by Thames Clippers because London is better by boat. It's 8 minutes past nine. When was the last time you were on the boat? Have you done it?
4: Oh, every day, Jason. Every day.
3: Uber Boat by Thames Clippers
4: this morning.
3: Don't fib. Have you been on it?
4: I have been on it. Not for many, many moons, though. No. But
3: I love it. Really? I absolutely love it, yeah. I'm going to go on it tonight. To the West End.
4: Why the heck?
3: I can do that kind of... I'm off to see Matilda in the West End tonight for my niece's birthday.
4: That sounds like such a nice little...
3: Isn't it a nice little trip?
4: Yeah, like, take the boat. See a theatre show.
3: Yeah.
4: Have a cocktail.
3: Gonna do it because my sister's coming up from Dorset with my niece who is six. She's six. Six.
4: Okay. We're landing
3: and
4: on six.
3: She's never seen a West End show before.
4: This
3: is her first musical.
4: First West End show.
3: So she's gonna go and see Matilda tonight. So yeah, we'll get on the boat. Why not? Get on that boat.
4: Get on Uber Boat by
3: Thames. Uber Boat by Thames Clippers. Because London is better by boat. And you saying there'll be some rain a bit later, will there?
4: There may be a slight spell later, but it won't be for long. Don't be deterred. Even with the rain.
3: It's fun, isn't it, for a 6-year-old girl to go on a boat rather than sitting on the tube.
4: 100%, yeah.
3: Yeah, exactly. Yes, so that's what I'm going to do.
4: Do you think that'll be her first boat ride as well?
3: She's been on it before because I do tend to do that when they all come up.
4: Oh,
3: you know, I've got 12 nieces and nephews.
4: Did you know that? Really?
3: 12.
4: Wow, big family.
3: My younger brother's got 5. My younger sister's got 5. My older sister's got 2.
4: Really?
3: I have 2 dogs and 12 nieces and nephews. It's ridiculous, isn't it?
4: That is absurd.
3: Unbelievable. That is
4: Irish
3: one,
4: Catholic.
3: Exactly. That is 1 month for every child, which means 12 birthday presents. Which means every month.
4: God,
3: that's how much it costs me.
4: Wow, it costs so much to be a...
3: And to two be a... of them, so the niece that's coming up is Layla. Her sister, Grace, born on the same day, but she's older, obviously. So it's her birthday as well. So it's double whammy in June.
4: And so you have to remember everyone's name, everyone's birthday.
3: Yeah.
4: And presumably things about them, like where they are in life and stuff.
3: Oh, yeah, yeah. The oldest is 24.
4: Is he?
3: She. And the youngest is Layla. Oh, yeah, Layla's 6. So, yeah, from 6 to 24.
4: That sounds
3: crazy,
4: like something
3: isn't it?
4: I would fail at.
3: Crazy. Absolutely crazy.
4: Yeah, the life of Jason.
3: I tell you what I won't be doing is putting them on a number 14 bus unless I really want to make them sad.
4: Yeah, yeah. Well, that would be a great punishment.
3: Yeah, wouldn't it? Number 14 bus is the slowest bus in the whole of London. Not just the whole of London, the whole of the country. It goes at 5.7 miles per hour on average. The number 14, the route 14 through Putney. Our reporter Hannah Dunford has been on it this morning. It's taken her 25 minutes to get from Putney Railway Station to just over the bridge at Putney, to Putney Bridge. Crazy that, isn't it? Just along Putney High Street. You could have walked it in 10 minutes. Absolute madness. We've been talking about the slowest journey you've ever had on public transport in London, please. Let us know. 07871 670493 is the WhatsApp number. That's 07871 670493. You can email breakfast at riversideradio.com. On the socials, we're at This Is Riverside. Do you have any brothers or sisters, Patrick?
5: I have an older brother, yeah.
3: Oh, right. Do you have any kids?
5: No.
3: You haven't got any nieces and nephews?
5: No, unless
3: you want some
5: count...
3: of mine?
5: yeah, sure. I can take care of some.
3: Good.
5: Can you count
3: Can
5: cousins?
3: You have half? You have 6, I'll have 6.
5: Okay, cool. Just send me all the details on them.
3: I'll send you all the difficult ones.
5: I think I would be really bad at keeping up with birthdays and names and things.
3: Oh, yeah, it is tough.
5: You seem like you would be good at that kind of thing.
3: I'm all right. It is exhausting. Also today, World Cup. World Cup starts tomorrow. The World Cup starts tomorrow.
4: Oh, wow. How have we not mentioned that?
3: Yeah, that's crazy. We have been mentioning it here on Riverside Breakfast.
4: We have been.
3: And we're mentioning it again because we've been looking at countries who are taking part in the World Cup and the people that live here in Southwest London representing those countries.
4: Oh, amazing.
3: And today we're going to look at Spain.
4: Sure.
3: Yeah, and Ben Hayes, our sports editor, has been looking at Spain. He's been finding some Spanish people in Southwest London, and you'll be able to hear that with Ben in a moment or two here on Riverside Breakfast.

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2: Right, let's get a travel update for you. Quarter past nine, and the big news is on Southwestern Railway services, which are being diverted via Epsom between Wimbledon and Effingham Junction. And now I can tell you that buses are running instead of trains between Surbiton and Effingham Junction due to the animals on the line at Claygate. So these animals, whatever they are, I wish they'd tell us what animals it was, wouldn't you?
3: I really want to know which animals there are.
2: Yeah.
3: What animals?
2: There's a peacock.
3: An alpaca.
2: I want it to be a peacock.
3: I want it to be an alpaca.
2: Anyway, it's really annoying if you are on the trains. So you'd have to get out at Surbiton, get on a bus and continue to Effingham Junction if you're heading that way, because these animals on the line at Claygate. So real disruption on Southwestern Railway that way this morning. Other things, nothing else on public transport. Everything else seems to be running for... Oh, no, hold on. I spoke too soon. This just popped in. Mind lays on the central line between North Acton and West Ruislip due to an earlier faulty train at Northolt. That's the only other problems on public transport, though, this morning. Onto the roads. So we've had this issue in Sydenham this morning. Kent House Road in both directions is blocked, and there's queuing traffic due to an accident between Sydenham Road, that's at the Wesley Hall traffic lights, and Wood Bastwick Road. Diversion for bus 356 there in Sydenham this morning. A Wandsworth Plain, this has been an issue all week because it's closed due to electricity work from Church Road to Armory Way in Wandsworth Town Centre on the gyratory there. So it's an issue. You can't turn right there to go back round the Wandsworth gyratory. So that's been an issue and is ongoing till the 15th of June. We've also got these temporary traffic lights due to roadworks on Falcon Road in Battersea at Grant Road. That's going on for another couple of days there. And there's also temporary traffic lights with issues on Battersea Park Road at the junction of Battersea High Street there, next to the Falconbrook Park and Falcon Road as well. At South Lambeth Road, there's a lane closed due to electricity work in Vauxhall between Miles Street and Wyville Road. Marylebone Road this morning has been struggling because the bus lane is closed and there's slow traffic. There's an oil spillage there. Marylebone Road eastbound at Harewood Avenue. Congestion's back to the Marylebone flyover. Also delays as usual on the M4 elevated section eastbound from Hayes to Brentford. And delays as usual on the A316 in Twickenham. Chertsey Road eastbound from Apex Corner to Twickenham Bridge. A little bit of disruption as normal also on the South Circular East Sheen from Roehampton Lane to Chalkers Corner. That's your lot unless you've spotted something. 07871670493 on the WhatsApp. You can tell us if you've spotted something and we'll tell the rest of Southwest London. There'll be more in half an hour. Riverside.
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1: 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Loving Southwest
2: London. Riverside. 23 minutes past nine then. We talked about it a little earlier. It's the World Cup. It kicks off tomorrow. Are you excited, Patrick?
3: I'm so excited.
2: Because you're a Spurs fan.
3: I'm a Spurs
2: fan.
3: So
2: I'm surprised you're still excited about football at all.
3: Well, I need a reason. I need a reason to be excited. And I think this World Cup gives me a reason to be happy and invigorated about football.
2: And obviously the old Spurs player, Harry Kane, who never won anything while he was there.
3: Yeah, exactly.
2: Could win something this time. Let's hope.
3: Well,
2: he's won in Germany, obviously.
3: Eventually he won in Germany, but then interestingly, as soon as he got to Bayern, they I think didn't win the Bundesliga
2: crazy,
3: for the first time.
2: He brought the Spurs luck.
3: He brought the Spurs luck, exactly. But I think, you know, with the World Cup, even when your country gets knocked out early or doesn't win, which obviously that won't.
2: What's going on? Yeah.
3: Exactly, it's a positive vibe.
2: But we're not going to be knocked out. Don't worry.
3: No,
2: it's not going to happen.
3: No,
2: it is not happening. Tomorrow it kicks off, UK time, 8 p.m. Mexico versus South Africa is the first game tomorrow night. That should be fun in Mexico City. So you can see it at 8 p.m. tomorrow night, and then England's first game is on. It's on Wednesday, isn't it? Next Wednesday. So Wednesday the 17th at 9 o'clock, we play Croatia. But today on Riverside Breakfast, we're looking at Spain. And as the champions of Europe, Spain are one of the favourites to lift the World Cup. Our sports editor, Ben Hayes, spoke to Kevin at Casa Manalo down in Clapham Junction to find out about the restaurant and Spain's chances.
4: So I'm here in Casa Manolo with Kevin, who is part of the shop here that works selling amazing Spanish produce. First of all, tell me about all this wonderful, I can see hams, there's cheeses, olives, all sorts going around. So just tell me a little bit about Casa Manolo.
5: Yeah, first of all, thank you for coming by through Casa Manolo in Clapham Junction. I'm happy to be here because I bring a little bit of Spain to this country. And lots of people is coming from Spain. They don't know where to buy. And then they see the shop and my happiness makes their happiness as well. So, yeah.
4: Absolutely. Muy feliz. And tell me, whereabouts in Spain are you from?
5: I'm actually from Benidorm. Yeah.
4: Okay, so lots of Brits, holiday makers down there.
5: But, been around, yeah.
4: But what is the Spanish community like here in Southwest London?
5: So here in Clapham Junction, you can see because the station is just nearby. So there's a lot of people. I'd say 50-50% it's English and Spanish because the Spanish miss the product and the English comes here and then come back again because they love it. So
4: And as well as serving amazing quality Spanish food and produce here, what else takes place at Casa Manolo?
5: So I'm proud to say in Casa Manolo, because average pint and beer is what we most drink in a World Cup as well. So I'm proud to say we have the cheapest pint in London. Because the average price of a pint is £7.25. We have it at £6. I've checked that on Google as well. So we have the cheapest pint in London. So the cheapest pint in London. So you can come and have a beer, have some jamón ibérico, some cheese, croquetas, and many other things in the menu.
4: Fantastic. Lots of tapas and pinchos as well.
5: Pinchos is the way they say in the north of Spain. They call tapas in the north of Spain. But yeah, we can call it pinchos. Yeah. Some people come and say, hey, I'm from the north of Spain. Yeah, we have pinchos. Yeah, both of them.
4: And if I was to get one thing to eat in Casa Manolo, what would you suggest?
5: It depends on your taste. We have vegetarian options, meat options, drinks as well. But if you're talking about food, I mean, the star product is the jamón ibérico. So jamón ibérico with a bit of bread with tomato would be amazing.
4: And you're a football fan. You've told me that you are a fan of Real Madrid.
5: Yes.
4: Not doing too well at the minute. Yes, but how are you hoping that Spain are going to get on at the World Cup?
5: So, yeah, Real Madrid is not doing great. We've been 2 years in white as the T-shirt. But, yeah, hopefully, I'm a Ronaldo fan, but my blood is Spanish. So I want Spanish to win, Spain to win. So hopefully I'll be happy this summer as I've not been in 2 years.
4: And obviously European champions as well, beating us English. That must have been pretty exciting.
5: It was. It's exciting to win always, but it's also about sports. It's great for their soul, for the happiness of the people and that. But yeah, of course, if you win, you get the reward as well. So yeah.
4: And who should we be looking out for in the Spanish national team? There's so many great stars, but who would you say is the one to look out for?
5: I'm not super happy to say, but at the end of the day, he's Spanish. Lamine Yamal, it looks like he's going to be the star. And let's hope the well he's done in Barcelona, which is not my favorite team, by the way, is going to do it as well in Spain. So he'll bring happiness to the Real Madrid fans as well.
4: And then just lastly, how would you say, let's go Spain or come on Spain if we wanted to cheer them on in the World Cup?
5: Vamos, España.
4: Yeah, vamos.
2: Yeah, España. Their first match, by the way, is Monday, 15th of June against Cape Verde at 5 o'clock.

0: Cruz with Dynamite. 9:31. Let's get all the latest now from Patrick.
1: Masked protesters who've attacked homes and torched cars have been condemned as disgusting cowards by Northern Ireland's First Minister. A stabbing in North Belfast on Mondays triggered anti-immigration unrest. Police have charged a Sudanese man, who's due in court this morning, accused of attempted murder. Iran and the US have exchanged strikes after a helicopter was shot down near the Strait of Hormuz. It's unclear how the latest tit-for-tat attacks will threaten the fragile ceasefire there. £1.6 million worth of phones and laptops belonging to the Ministry of Defence have been lost or stolen in 2 years. Figures show more than 1,000 devices have gone missing since 2024. Multiple attackers have killed 12 people in a mass shooting in Johannesburg. South African police believe more than 10 suspects were dropped off in a minibus in an informal settlement late at night and opened fire. And campaigners are calling for an end to the use of what they say are everyday ageist phrases. A charity says people in their late 40s and early 50s have been called over the hill and stuck in their ways. Outrageous. That's Riverside Reports. I'm Patrick Hess. More coming up in half an hour.
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1: Good morning. We can expect a mostly cloudy start, but mild in temperature this morning, with temperatures climbing to around 19 degrees this afternoon, feeling mild with a light westerly breeze. There'll be a small chance of a passing shower late in the day, only slight and only brief, with many areas probably staying dry. And into the evening, skies will remain partly cloudy, with temperatures easing down to about 13 degrees Celsius overnight. And whatever the weather, London's freshest fruit, veg and flowers are always in season at New Covent Garden Market, serving the capital 6 days a week from 9 Elms.
4: Hi, I'm George Marshall. 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
2: Wow, this is a bit early. 20 to 10, apologies. But let's tell you about Southwestern Railway. There are now buses running instead of trains on Southwestern Railway between Surbiton and Effingham Junction. And services are being diverted via Epsom between Wimbledon and Effingham Junction. And this is due to animals on the line at Claygate. So it's a bit of a nightmare on Southwestern Railway if you're heading that way this morning. Kent House Road in Sydenham, both directions are blocked. And there's queuing traffic due to an accident between Sydenham Road at the Wesley Hall traffic lights and Wood Bastwick Road. The Wandsworth Plain is closed. That's the one-way street in the Wandsworth Gyratory if you're turning right there just by Southside. It's closed due to electricity work from Church Road to Armoury Way. It's going on until the 15th of June. We've got the temporary traffic lights also on Falcon Road in Battersea at Grant Road. There's also temporary traffic lights and a bit of roadworks going on at Battersea Park Road on the junction of Battersea High Street there as well by the Falconbrook Pub. The lane is closed in South Lambeth Road in Vauxhall between Miles Street and Wyville Rose. We've got a bus lane closed and slow traffic due to an oil spillage at Miles.

0: Marylebone Road eastbound at Harewood Avenue. Congestion's to the Marylebone flyover. Elevated section M4, delays as usual there. Eastbound from Hayes to Brentford. Delays on the A316, Chertsey Road, Twickenham. That's eastbound from Hampton Road west to St Margaret's Road roundabout. West Hill, Wandsworth, northbound between Tibbetts Corner and Upper Richmond Road. Usual slow traffic there. Westbound suffering a little as well. South Circular East Sheen, normal slow traffic there from Roehampton Lane to Chalker's Corner as usual. That's about your lot from this morning's River Roads and Rails update. There'll be more details on our River Roads and Rails a little bit later with Ian Barclay. He'll be here from 4 o'clock this afternoon with Riverside Drive.
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featuring Nile Rodgers there with Free to Love on Riverside Breakfast. Coming up there in 10 minutes, our award-winning Riverside Today show with Elsie Lodes. Hopefully Elsie's outside. She might pop in a moment. Hoping she can. But we're looking forward to the Firsdown Fun Day then on Saturday from midday at Firsdown Rec. Do come along. We've got some fantastic performances to come there. The 50 Shades of Blue Choir are going to be singing again this year. It's the official choir of the South London Swimming Club, who obviously swim at Tooting Beck Lido. They're going to be singing. They were great last year, the 50 Shades of Blue Choir. Ford Performing Arts. I love these guys. I can't wait for them to come back. They're a performing arts. They're kids from a performing arts school that come and do an amazing show every year at the First Down Fun Day. They're going to be there. We've got the Great Gustos. They're a choir again in the First Down area. They're going to be singing. The Great Gustos. And also the Heart and Lungs Choir, which is another singing group. From Tooting, that is going to be performing, Heart and Lungs Choir. Oh, and I'll tell you who's there as well, the Maltesers Jazz Band. They're brilliant. They're local girls who go to schools in Tooting, and they're a jazz band. They're a proper, decent jazz band, and there's seven girls, young girls, who perform in this jazz band. They're absolutely brilliant. We've had them here in the studio before. It is worth coming along and taking part in the First Down Fun Day and seeing the entertainment on the Riverside Radio stage. We are really looking forward to it. It's this Saturday from midday at First Down Rec. It is going to be a fabulous day and we cannot wait. That's about your lot from me, Jason Rosen, this morning here on Riverside Breakfast. I will be back tomorrow morning flying solo again. Well, I'll have Ben Stevenson because Ali Einstein's over in New York. Ali Palmer's not able to come in tomorrow, but it is Riverside Reads tomorrow, our breakfast book club. If you are part of the breakfast book club, then you will know what book we're reading this month. It's called The Candidate's Husband by Wendy Sachs Jones. I've just started it. I've read two chapters. I'm already into it, and I can't wait to read the next one when I get on the tube in a minute. It's called The Candidate's Husband by Wendy Sachs Jones. If you want to be part of our breakfast book club, all you've got to do is go to riversideradio.com, click on Riverside Reads, and the book every month is there. And we will be talking to Wendy Sachs Jones at the end of this month. So read it. Read that book. Right, that's your lot from me then. Elsie in with Riverside Today next here on Riverside Radio. I've got a bit of E17 and Gabrielle to come. But let's head back to the 80s. I used to love Five Star. Here they are again, Rain or Shine. On Riverside Breakfast, and we're going to get that today, a bit of rain or shine. Enjoy your Wednesday.

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2: Some families have been forced to flee their homes after a night of violence in Belfast. Gangs of masked men set fire to houses, cars and buses. Unrest flared after anti-immigration protests prompted by a stabbing in North Belfast on Monday. Police have charged a Sudanese man with attempted murder. Yaroslava Navrotska was forced to flee her home because of a fire next door.
3: I mean, I'm originally from Ukraine, so like, obviously, like, anything is safer at the moment, you know? I think, like, such, you know, arson could, like, happen everywhere, you know? Like, nobody's really safe from it, like, so it could happen anywhere, you know?
2: US Central Command says self-defense strikes have been carried out in Iran in response to the downing of an Apache helicopter near the Strait of Hormuz. The two pilots are safe and uninjured. Military analyst Sean Bell says they've had a lucky escape.
4: If Iran had actually got hold of these crew, that could have been a propaganda coup for the Iranians. There's no doubt America would have wanted to do some covert operations, some deception operations. It's all a bit James Bond, really.
2: The cost of replacing phones, laptops and tablets which have been lost or stolen from the Ministry of Defence could reach more than £1.6 million. More than 1,000 devices have gone missing since 2024. A charity is warning the difference in price between the most and least healthy foods is the widest it's been in more than a decade. The Food Foundation says some families have to spend 85% of their income to afford the government's recommended diet. England, Scotland, Wales and Northern Ireland will all have to go through the playoffs to reach next year's Women's World Cup. The Lionesses got past Ukraine 3-0 last night, but they were beaten to automatic qualification by Spain. And Taylor Swift has surprised fans with a performance at the Toy Story 5 premiere in LA. She joined Randy Newman on stage to sing You've Got a Friend in Me. That's the latest. I'm Kat Suave.
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0: Good morning, Southwest London. How are you doing? It has just gone 10 o'clock on a Wednesday morning. So here I am back again, Elsie Loads on Riverside today. And you know what? I really missed you last week. I did. I really did. I was in the sun in Crete by the pool, but I did miss you. I'm not lying. I don't like it when I'm not here. I miss it. So here I am back again. And we have got all sorts on the show today. I've got 2 weeks to catch up on, 2 weeks of news. So what have we got? Obviously, as always, local sports, arts, news, and even local music. That is coming up later with our track of the week. But I'm also going to be talking about one of my favourite subjects, that being pubs. I'm going to be talking about pubs, and I'm going to be talking about Pride Month. Lots of Pride events coming up. Happy Pride to you. And we're going to start with something quite dramatic, actually. Dramatic start to the day, and not very seasonal either. This is Green Day. Wake me up when September ends.
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So I said earlier that I was talking about some of my favourite things today, which is pubs and Pride Month. But I missed one out. There is something I need to talk about, and it's travel. You know that I'm very transit-oriented. I do like to talk about the trains on this show very much. And today is no different. I've got a very important topic for you. The Wimbledon Model Railway Club. Now, I know that that's not exactly travel, but it kind of is. It's kind of travel adjacent. It's travel within a much smaller area. Unfortunately, it is facing closure. This is what I read on the local news websites. I'm hoping there's an update because that's heartbreaking to me. But yeah, they are... unfortunately, the place that they hold their meetings... is no more, and they are looking to relocate and calling out for appeals. I don't know if they're appealing for money or just like a room, just like an attic. I've no idea. I don't know what is required to run a model railway club, but we will be talking a little bit about that later on in the show. And just a reminder, although I'm sure you know by now, you can get in touch on This Is Riverside on social media. We're all there. Or you can contact the studio on 07871670493. And when I tell you what I got to tell you about pubs later, you are going to want to text in. All right, this is Madonna and Sabrina Carpenter with Bring Your Love.

0: That was Blossoms with Joke About Divorce. And you know what, Southwest London, I've got a bit of an anecdote. Walk with me here. It's a little sprawling, but I've got a point. Growing up, I always would get slightly sort of mock frustrated with my parents for saying taped instead of record, or Pop Idol instead of X Factor, you know? And now I'm older, I very much understand the forgetfulness with when things change, but also the unwillingness to change with them. So an example of this would be whatever Channel 4 online, is that what it's called? Whatever they're calling themselves these days, the streaming service of Channel 4. To me, that is still very much 4OD. And it will always be 4OD. And sorry, the branding was just too strong. Why they abandoned it, I don't know. Anyway, in Richmond, some legend, I don't know if I shouldn't really call them a legend because this is vandalism, it's a crime, but someone has taken some paint and crossed out TJ Jones and rewritten WH Smith. Now, I do not endorse that kind of antisocial behaviour, but there's a part of my brain that's thinking, if it's funny enough. So yeah, Richmond, stay winning. TJ Jones, remember your roots. I don't think I will ever, sincerely call it TJ Jones, because that to me is WH Smith. Anyway, that was my anecdote there. Thank you, Reddit, for alerting me to whoever did that. Richmond, you'll always have your WH Smith. Okay, this is Lord with Man of the Year.
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0: It is sports time, and the FIFA Football World Cup starts on Thursday, the 11th of June, over in the USA, Mexico, and Canada. And to celebrate, our reporters have been out and about speaking to people from across the world who now call Southwest London home. Rosie and Antonia headed to a Belgian pub in Twickenham to find out how football, famous beers, and good food are bringing people together.
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0: Hi, we're Rosie and Antonia, and we're in Twickenham outside Bruges Gastropub, a Belgian pub right here in Southwest London.
1: Inside, we're speaking to the manager, Miri, to hear what this place means to him and whether they celebrate the World Cup this year.
0: So let's head inside.
2: My name is Miri, and I'm the manager of Bruges in Twickenham. I've been here for the last 15 years now. It is my pub, so and I love serving, I guess.
0: So how does the World Cup bring business into the pub? How many people are you seeing? Does it bring in lots of different reservations?
2: It does bring different people from different walk of lives, different nationalities that want to watch the game and enjoy Belgian beer.
1: So what is the best Belgian beer in your opinion?
2: In my opinion, is the Delirium Tremens, which was voted the best beer in the world a few years back.
1: And the best Belgian food?
2: Has to be the mussels.
0: What kind of atmosphere do you expect for the games within your business hours? Do you expect a big noise, lots of people?
2: Of course, there will be a bit noisy, but yeah, we like it like that. From time to time, there are visitors from Belgium, even. Even Eden Hazard has been here a few times. Footballer of Chelsea and Real Madrid.
0: Why do you think people come here instead of watching the football at home? What kind of atmosphere do you think is better here?
2: I think it's the whole pub atmosphere that draws people out and enjoying the game in the pub rather than, you know, living room, I guess.
3: I will watch it, but also that the England games are 9 p.m. and 10 p.m. and I'm on a school night, you know, drinking alcohol and coming out of somewhere at midnight's a bit beyond me, but I love them.
4: Sure. I mean, I'm a Fulham fan and one of the Belgian international players based at Fulham. I mean, I'm kind of into football, so I guess I know, you know, Belgium have always been, we've always been a kind of nearly type team, you know, they've always had a lot of good players, but never actually won anything. And like, so yeah, they're kind of, they've always got a bit of a chance.
0: Score! And good luck to Belgium, England and all of the teams in the World Cup.
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I've got to be so honest. I keep trying to enjoy that song. I can't do it. I can't. Anyway, it's got a lot of fans, so that's okay. Right, I promised you chat about pubs, and here it is. The Trafalgar pub in South Wimbledon was facing, I'm reading demolition. I think that's quite extreme. I mean, at least repurpose the building, but it was facing demolition. But it's 150 years old. It's been a pub for 150 years. And the community is trying to buy it. So it's trying to use the community benefit model. Not quite sure how that works, but I believe that every person that has shares has a vote, no matter how many shares you have. So that is trying to become a community-owned pub, the Trafalgar Pub in South Wimbledon. So best of luck to them. Did you know that there are only 215 community-owned pubs in the entirety of the UK? That doesn't seem like that many to me when you consider how many pubs there are. I mean, it's quite a big number, but yeah, I feel like that's probably the way to go, because pubs are closing, according to the BBC, in 2026 at a rate of 2 per day. That seems like a lot of closures. And I say all this because, you know, I think it's a really lovely idea, the idea of a community-owned pub, and there aren't that many of them, but I don't know if I would involve myself. That's the only thing. There's so many pubs closing. I don't know if I can afford to buy up all of them. But, you know, if we band together, like they're doing in South Wimbledon, I don't know, maybe there's a chance for a few more pub survival stories. If anyone knows anything about economics or how to run a community pub, let me know, because I honestly don't know how this works. It's a lovely idea, but I just don't understand it. But I like it, so good luck to them. And sorry to give you that fairly depressing statistic, but that's only in 2026. We're still early in the year. Time to improve. All right, this is Gracie Abrams with Hit the Wall.

That was Gracie Abrams. Every song is 2 minutes long now. I feel like I just spoke to you. Back again. So I've got another little factoid about community-owned pubs in the UK. I said 215. It's not an accurate number. There's in between 200 and 300. It's definitely on that lower end. But only three of those community-owned pubs are in London. I find that shocking. I can tell you what two of them are. I'm trying to locate the other one. And these are just the facts I've been given by the internet and the Google AI overview. So there is the Ivy House and there is the Antwerp Arms. Neither of those are in South London. They're not south of the river. And I'm really banking on Merton to give Southwest London its, presumably, what I'm gathering from Google, its first community-owned pub. This is kind of unbelievable to me. And if we're going to stay in that area, the Trafalgar Arms is the pub that is trying to become community-owned. And right across from there, right across in Harris Academy, the girls' basketball team have reached the finals of the NBA schools tournament, which is amazing. So good luck to you. That is amazing. That's a lot of girls playing basketball, and they have reached the final. So I feel like that street in South Wimbledon is a real successful street. Proud of you all. All right, this is OMD with Enola Gay. Riverside Today.

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2: A major clean-up operation is underway in Belfast after masked gangs of men set fire to homes and cars overnight. Crowds blocked roads around the city and a glider bus was hijacked and torched. Helen Williamson was told to get out of her home after a fire in a neighbouring building.
3: I just heard the bangs and folk running up and down the stairs. Well, and my bag of nerves. Because I've been here 28 years and this is the first time I've ever seen anything like this. It's supposed to be a protest.
2: The violence spread hours after a police charged a 30-year-old Sudanese man with attempted murder over a stabbing in the north of the city on Monday. He's due to appear in court later. Iran and the US have exchanged strikes after a helicopter was shot down near the Strait of Hormuz. It's unclear how the latest tit-for-tat attacks will threaten the fragile ceasefire there. £1.6 million worth of phones and laptops belonging to the Ministry of Defence have been stolen or lost in 2 years. Figures show more than 1,000 devices have gone missing since 2024. Multiple attackers have killed 12 people in a mass shooting in Johannesburg. South African police believe more than 10 suspects were dropped off in a minibus in an informal settlement last night and opened fire. Millions of households are said to be missing out on help with their utility bills because they don't know it exists. The National Audit Office has found fewer than 40% of eligible broadband and water customers know about options like social tariffs. And campaigners are calling for an end to the use of what they say are everyday ageist phrases. A charity says people in their late 40s and early 50s have been called over the hill and stuck in their ways. That's the latest. I'm Kat Suave.
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0: It has just gone 11 o'clock, so I'm going to be here for another hour on your Riverside today. And what have we got coming up for you? We have got Arts Watch, and we have got all manner of events happening in Pride Month I'm going to be talking about. And as promised, there's going to be some model railway content as well for all you model railway fans. I know you're there. I think there's more of us than we like to admit, I think. All right, this is Lady Gaga. Oh, it's early Gaga with Bad Romance.
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4: 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It stars Joe Bannister as sculptor Brinsley Miller, who is on the brink of success. Ian Barclay caught up with Joe and began by asking what was the conceit of the play.
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5: Very good question, because it really is a conceit. there's almost two answers. There's the plot and then there's the conceit. So the conceit is, and let me try and explain this in a way that makes sense. When the lights are on for the characters, they are off in the theatre. And then when the lights are off for the characters, they are on in the theatre. So essentially, it's a party at a sculptor called Brinsley Miller's house, very important party, and they get a mains fuse, which means that suddenly, the play starts in darkness, suddenly all the lights come on, and we, on stage, can no longer see. And hopefully, hilarity ensues.
6: And you play Brinsley, so how would you describe him?
5: Yes, Brinsley is, I mean, I think Peter Shaffer, the writer, describes him as intelligent, attractive, and very unsure of himself, which is a pretty good, succinct way of putting it. And two out of three ain't bad. That's what I'm bringing, is definitely unsure of myself and hopefully intelligent and attractive. I'll leave up to the audience. But he's someone who is sort of caught between. He's well-intentioned, but often ending up sort of at the risk, in order to avoid hurting people, he causes a lot more problems than perhaps if he'd just been honest with them. I'd say that's who he is.
6: Now, naturally, as human beings, when we're talking to each other, we make eye contact. So presumably you can't do that if you can't see each other.
5: Yes. I mean, in rehearsals, we've been trying to work out exactly what looks right. And I think we've discovered essentially, sort of rather than looking people in the eye, you look just above their eyes or just onto their cheek or just at their chin or something. And that gives the impression of not being able to see. But it's very hard to remember. You keep accidentally looking people in the eye and going, oh, no, I can't see that.
6: How physical is the role?
5: Very. very. I've been doing a lot of yoga and stretching in preparation. And yes, I mean, I have to fall downstairs. I have to move a huge amount of furniture. Rehearsals is just like moving house every day. I have to pick up every single chair and sofa and get it off stage and bring an entire different set of furniture on. So by the end, I think it's the equivalent of a personal training kind of marathon.
6: Have you had to acquire any new skills?
5: Well, falling downstairs is a new skill. I've never done it on purpose before, and I will be doing it on purpose every night. I've done it by accident. It's a slightly different thing. So that's definitely a new skill. And just really sort of perfecting bending at the hips and not with the back. You know, that classic thing where you pick things up and realize you've hurt your back, just really concentrating on proper technique when lifting furniture. Yes.
4: Joe Bannister chatting to Ian Barclay there. You can see Black Comedy at the Orange Tree Theatre until July 11th. Go to orangetreetheatre.co.uk for further information. And you can hear Ian's full interview in the May 24th edition of Barclay's Brunch on our Mixcloud page. And this is Noah Kahan with Doors.

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2: Now has come the part of the show where I talk about trains. I do this a lot. There's always something new to talk about with transit in London, and usually trains. And this is not exactly travel. It's not exactly travel, but it's travel adjacent. It's model trains I want to talk about right now. So, did you know that the second oldest model railway club, in at least in the UK, is over a century old? And it's in Wimbledon. It has been in St. Mark's Church Hall in Mitcham since 1924. It's called the Wimbledon Model Railway Club. Straight to the point. Love that. No use mucking about with it. That's what it is. And they have over 20 members. Now, if you had asked me to guess what the sort of average member count for a model railway club is, I wouldn't even know where to start guessing. Over 20? Sure. You know, in the 20s. Whatever. Sounds about right. I don't know. And I don't know what they do in this club. I really don't. So it says in the Wimbledon Guardian I'm reading that they meet every Wednesday. So have a great meeting tonight, lads. And they work on projects and operating test tracks. Well, I guess they need testing. I guess they do. I kind of want in. I kind of want in. I kind of love a model railway. I do. I just like mini things, you know, just miniature things I think are very cool. And why is it always railways? You know, why can't it be literally anything else? You know, I think it's because there's a lot of motion going on there. You know, model towns that have moving elements and working lights, very exciting. And I think that's what you get with a railway. So I do understand the appeal. I really do. Anyway, St. Mark's Church Hall is earmarked for redevelopment, unfortunately. So the club is actively seeking suggestions. They want to know where they can set up next. And, you know, if I had the space, I'd offer them a room. I would. But, you know, I live in London. I live in a flat with two other people. And I just don't know if they'd be happy with me inviting over 20 people in every Wednesday. We don't have the room. So, yeah, I wish them luck. I really do. I hope it continues because it's been over a century. Just.

been 102 years. Can you believe that? Yeah, there's always an audience for model railways. And I'm one of them. All right, this is Kalani and Usher with Never, sorry, Shoulda Never, brand new song.

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0: I still have to tell you about all the Pride, well, not all the Pride events. There are many, many Pride events this month, but I'm going to tell you about some Pride events happening in Southwest London in the next half hour. But something I want to talk to you about is a headline that I saw this morning where I read it, can't remember, on the internet probably. And it tells me that London is going to be having self-driving taxis within the next 2 years. How do we feel about that? Because that idea absolutely terrifies me. I don't like the idea of that. I mean, I'm not a good driver. I had some lessons. I'm not good. London really is the best place for me to be because I'm just not a driver. Not yet. And I feel safe with the person there. So yeah, a little terrified of that. But the thing that I think is really cool is self-driving taxis is sort of, when I was a kid and I was, you know, watching films and media in the 2000s, that was like an idea of the future. That was like a utopia. That's something that was so ridiculous and unthinkable. And now we've got a 2-year projection. So, you know, try anything once. I'll probably end up getting in one. You know, I've got plenty of life ahead of me and the future's coming at you fast. So I'll probably end up getting into a self-driving car. Yeah, I'll probably just take it on some safe back roads. I don't know. I'm not sure how I feel about it. I'll adapt. I'll get used to it. Time marches forward. All right, this is Busted with You Said No.
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0: Classic busted there. Can they still perform these songs now that they're in their, what, their 40s? It was charming once. Anyway, I am reading about Pride on the Common on the Wandsworth Council website. Sorry, the Welcome to Wandsworth website, which is a lot more interesting to look at than the council website, I've got to say, because it is celebrating 30 years of Pride on the Common. So it was 1996, the first Pride on the Common. Isn't that amazing? But I kind of got diverted by the logo for Welcome to Wandsworth. My question to you is Wandsworth, the outline of the borough, is it actually a W? Because if so, absolutely genius. Genius logo. It's kind of like a landmass outline in the shape of a W. Love that. So convenient. But is it correct? Is Wandsworth actually in the shape of a W? This is something that I could easily Google and find out. But I'm supposed to be telling you about Pride events. And I've kind of just been diverted by graphic design, which is not good allyship of me. So here's an event. Here it is. This is fun. This looks good, actually. Walking hangouts. So this is new. This is a new thing in Southwest London. So it's basically walking and hanging out in green spaces. Dogs are welcome. It's just if you fancy a stroll, meeting some new people. It's not about fitness, and it's LGBTQ+ inclusive. So it's kind of like parkrun, but for people that want to take life a bit slower, which I can empathise with. So if you search Wandsworth Common walking hangouts, I think they're every week. I think that they happen quite frequently. Anyway, the Pride one is on the 16th of June, and it just looks like a nice day. I mean, maybe. It's not been nice weather recently, so I'll have to check on that for you. I'll get back to you on that. The meeting point has not been confirmed yet, but follow for updates, because that looks like a really nice thing, because a lot of Pride events happen in the evening and contain alcohol. They don't have to. No one's forcing you to buy alcohol, but there is generally alcohol involved. So that is a nice alternative. I'm assuming it is child-friendly as well, because it's walking in the park. Don't quote me on that, but it's walking in the park, you know? All right, this is Stevie Wonder with Yes to Me, Yes to You, Yesterday. I always feel a bit silly saying the full title. It's Stevie Wonder.
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2: That was Come Back to Me, Haircut 100. And I am looking at some maps, some aerial images of Wandsworth. And is it in the shape of a W? Not really, no. I mean, of all the 26 letters in our alphabet, maybe it's closest to a W, but I think that logo has taken some creative liberties, which is fair enough. You know, I'm not gonna stop that. I think that's okay, but I'm disappointed. I'm disappointed. Anyway, Pride events in Southwest London. Did you know that last year was Merton's first ever Pride parade? So this year, I guess it was a success because they're carrying on. They're going for a second annual one. So Merton, congratulations. You now have a Pride parade. Maybe I'll just go to that one. Maybe I'll just travel ever so slightly further than I need to, because, you know, just to support them. It's their only babies. It's just their second one. So Lambeth, as I think I mentioned last year, actually, in my Pride special of last year, is the most LGBTQ borough in London. But I believe that this was according to the latest census, which I think is 2021. So whether that's still true, I don't know. I like to think that they hold the crown. I like to think so. I did just Google London's gayest borough, and it has told me that it's Lambeth. So I don't know if there's been a census that I wasn't involved in recently. Probably not. I think I'm just getting old results, but definitely as of a few years ago, Lambeth, it's the gayest one. So there you are. I'm not surprised. I don't know why I'm not surprised, but it's not shocking to me. I guess maybe Merton's trying to snatch that crown. I don't know. All right, this is Rick Astley with Cry for Help.

That was Rick Astley, and that is the end of my show here on Riverside today for another week. It is delightful to be back. I don't like being away from you. I don't like it. I mean, I was on holiday and it was great, but I'm back now and I'm going to be here same time, same place next week as always with more local sports, arts, news and music. So what have we learned this week? What have we learned? That London simply does not have enough community-owned pubs, but they're soon, hopefully, to get one more. We have learned that the Wimbledon Model Railway Club needs a new home. Maybe those two things can be combined. I don't know how. Not sure how. I'll work on it. I'll come up with something. I'll report back next week. I feel like they should set up in a pub. I don't know, it just feels like it makes sense. And we have learned that I am simply never going to accept the new name of WH Smith, both for ideological reasons and because I don't have the memory for it anymore. I can't do it. I've got no room for any more memories. All right, have a beautiful Wednesday afternoon. I'm about to walk for 45 minutes and hope I don't get rained on, so thoughts and prayers, please. And I'm going to leave you with a little bit of Robbie Williams. This is All My Life. See you next week.

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2: Evan. A court's heard the man stabbed in Belfast on Monday lost an eye in the attack. Sudanese refugee Hadi Al-Adid has been remanded in custody, charged with the attempted murder of Stephen Ogilvy. The incident led to widespread violence last night, with homes, cars and buses torched. Jamie Corrie's home in East Belfast was destroyed.
3: I literally told them before they lit the fire, I says, this is my house here. I'm sure they didn't care anyway, did they? They don't have one of their own. One of their own. I understand they're all angry and all that, but I've just lost a home.
2: Sir Starmer says he will not tolerate the targeting of people because of their background. Northern Ireland's Justice Minister Naomi Long echoes that message.
4: We had innocent people being driven from their homes, their properties destroyed, their cars hijacked and set on fire, public transport destroyed, a bus hijacked. How does that help the gentleman who was so viciously attacked?
2: Elsewhere, there have been further tit-for-tat missile attacks between Iran and the US. Just days previously, Donald Trump had seemed to hint negotiators were on the brink of a peace deal. 12 people have been killed in a mass shooting in South Africa. Police believe more than 10 suspects were dropped off in a suburb of Johannesburg last night before opening fire. It's increasingly difficult to feed your family a nutritious diet on a budget. The Food Foundation says the poorest families now need to spend 85% of their disposable income to give children their recommended nutrition. Their head of policy is Dr. Hannah Brinston.
5: In households that are food insecure, many are having to cut back on things like fruit and vegetables. So we're seeing this kind of dietary impact, we're seeing an affordability impact, and we are seeing that health impact.
2: And Taylor Swift surprised fans with a performance at the Toy Story 5 premiere in LA. She joined Randy Newman on stage to sing You've Got a Friend in Me. That's the latest. I'm Kat Suave.
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2: 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It is 12:06 and you're listening to Chelsea Sasha. Here on your Wednesday 12 till 2 as always, I am back. I am back with the latest, and you know we're going to be talking about football kicking off tomorrow and Love Island is in the second weekend. I want to know what you guys have got to say, but we'll talk about it a bit later. Next up, we've got One Day Like This, Elbow.

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2: 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You're locked in with Chelsea Sasha here on Riverside, 12:35 on your Wednesday afternoon. And like I said, you got FIFA World Cup kicking off tomorrow. I know how everyone feels, like we all just jump on the World Cup. Are we allowed? Is it okay? If the match is going to start off at the historic Mexico City Stadium tomorrow, hosting Mexico playing South Africa. Interesting.

0: FIFA Football World Cup starts on Thursday, 11th of June, over in USA, Mexico and Canada. And to celebrate, our reporters have been out and about speaking to people from across the world who now call South West London home. Norway have qualified for their first World Cup in 28 years, and that is something for the Nordic country to celebrate. So our reporter, Mia Hartford, went down to Suffolk Park to join in with some of the... to join in with some Norway Day celebrations and find out how fans are feeling about their side's chances this summer.
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0: it.
1: Riverside Radio went along to a Norway Independence Day festival to ask Norwegians how they feel about their country taking part in this year's World Cup.
2: We are crazy Norwegians about sports. Usually we are best in the winter sports, but now, at last, after 28 years, my friend, after 28 years, we're back in the league. And can you imagine, 26th of June, Mbappé, Haaland. It's going to be great. I got goosebumps. Can you feel it? Back in Norway now, because everybody is organizing the big event with the with big screens, with beers, with music, with bands. The most important thing is to be a part of it, I think, to feel this greatness that we have now.
1: We spoke to a volunteer who works at the Norwegian school in Wimbledon, who told us about the celebrations today.
3: Norway was part of Denmark for a very, very long time, but in 1814 we wrote our own constitution and declared independence. And so just over 200 years later, we're celebrating here again. So everybody today is wearing their nicest outfit, and if they have one, they'll also wear their traditional Norwegian national costume, which is specific to the region that you're from. Mine is a really, really lovely cream-coloured bunad, which is what we call it, from Bergen, which is in the west of Norway. And this is also the same one that my mum and my grandma have, so it's a family tradition that we all have the same one. Norway has a bunch of really cool football stars, especially at the moment, and I think it's something amazing for the kids to look up to and see that actually you can do some really amazing things in whatever arena that you choose to go into, whether that be sport or something else as well. So it's really nice to have those icons and have people that you look up to competing out there on the world stage. I will be watching when Norway's in it, and maybe also when England is in it, and then I cannot make any promises beyond that.
1: We spotted a man wearing a Norway football shirt, and he shared his excitement about his country being in the World Cup.
4: Massive, massive achievement. We've got a good group of players now that have some Premier League experience, some international, like European experience as well. So I'm hoping that we can smash everyone's sort of expectations and go quite far in the competition. We saw the last World Cup 4 years ago, Morocco sort of beat everyone's expectations. They got to the semi-finals. I'm hoping Norway can go on like a historic run like that. Well, in Norway, that's, Haaland, but everyone says Haaland, yeah.
5: What does it mean to have a player like him on your team?
4: Oh, it's great. He embodies everything that sort of

0: what we like as a nation, just like hard work. There was a game against Arsenal a few weeks ago where the guy like gets in his face and headbutts him, and he, like most players in like Europe, would have gone down and dive, roll around. He's not that kind of guy. I'm sure you see on his Instagram, he's always posting like out in nature with his hair down, or in like an ice bath, or in a freezing cold fjord somewhere. So yeah, we'll be rooting for him, rooting for the boys. Let's go. If we win, there will be definitely some waffles, loads of coffee to stay awake if it's a 2 a.m. game, and then akavit on tap. Yeah. Shots of akavit if we win. Come on, hiya Noga.
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2: That was Mia Hartford speaking to Norwegian fans ahead for their first trip to the World Cup since 1998. 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I'm cheering on the Norwegian fans. 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I hope they bring some history to the World Cup. 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

Boulevard of Broken Dreams by Green Day just now on Riverside, and you're listening to Chelsea Sasha on your Wednesday afternoon. As always, I'm here 12 till 2, if you didn't know. Coming up next, you've got Tears Won't Lie, Brooke Coombe.

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1: with Chelsea Stewart. 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
2: And I don't know if it's just a me thing, okay? But the fact that the FIFA World Cup takes place every 4 years, them 4 years are going a bit quick for me. I'm not being funny. But it almost seems like it's like just, you know, every other couple of years. 4 years! Is it just because I'm not an actual avid football fan? I don't know, but them 4 years are going quick.

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2: Day. Sakir Starmer's promise to use the full force of the law against those behind racist violence in Belfast overnight. The Prime Minister says he won't tolerate people being targeted because of their background after homes and cars were set on fire. Yaroslava Navrotska was forced to flee her home because of a fire next door.
3: I mean, I'm originally from Ukraine, so like, obviously, like, anything is safer at the moment, you know? I think, like, such, you know, arson could, like, happen everywhere, you know? Like, nobody's really safe from it, like, so it could happen anywhere, you know?
2: Meanwhile, the courts heard the victim of a stabbing which prompted the unrest has lost an eye. Iran and the US have exchanged strikes after a helicopter was shot down near the Strait of Hormuz. It's unclear how the latest tit-for-tat attacks will threaten the fragile ceasefire there. Police believe multiple gunmen were involved in a mass shooting in South Africa. 12 people have died and at least 9 were injured during the incident in a suburb of Johannesburg last night. Tommy Thombenis, the local police commissioner.
4: What has happened here is horrific. These people who are involved to say the insane, they are heartless. One could also say to a certain extent they are barbaric.
2: The cost of replacing phones, laptops and tablets which have been lost or stolen from the Ministry of Defence could reach more than £1.6 million. More than 1,000 devices have gone missing since 2024. It's understood ministers are plotting a U-turn on steel tariffs after a warning from industry. A regime announced less than 3 months ago will be modified because of businesses' concerns the costs could be crippling. And campaigners are calling for an end to the use of what they say are everyday ageist phrases. A charity's found people in their late 40s and early 50s have been called over the hill. That's the latest. I'm Kat Suave.
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2: Hey, y'all, by Outkast to kick off your Wednesday afternoon. You're listening to Chelsea Sasha here on Riverside. And listen, we're going to get into some real nitty-gritty talking. And I've got some questions for you guys, but coming up soon. Next up, Lovey for No Reason, Boyzone.

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And honestly, I always want to know, I want to know from you guys, why is it that house actually serves every single generation? What is the one thing that keeps house music timeless? Because that there to me is a timeless track. Let me know at 0787167043. Prince Charming, Adam and the Ants.

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2: Matt is enjoying a rare day off, feet up, footy on. 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
2: I think we're alone out by Tiffany just now here on Riverside. You're listening to Chelsea Sasha. As I said in the last half an hour, why do you think house music survives every generation? Let me know why it's so timeless. 07871 670493. What took you so long? Emma Bunton up next.

Where the time goes, I just do not know. It's already 2:42, but listen, we're not done yet. We are not done yet. Human Nature, Michael Jackson's up next.

So I'd asked earlier on in the show, why does house music survive every generation? Why is it so timeless? And why y'all had written in, and I think it is a great, impressive way of saying it. It's such a cultural pass down and serves so much purpose that it is. Guys, my time's coming to an end, but Kian's going to be up next. He's going to look after you. Next up, though, you've got You're Not Alone, Olive.

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2: A Sudanese refugee has been remanded in custody after being charged with the attempted murder of a man in Belfast on Monday. Hadi Al-Adid was arrested in connection with the stabbing of Stephen Ogilvy, who lost his left eye in the attack. It led to unrest across the city, with mass gangs setting fire to houses and vehicles. And Selma Shima lives in an area that was targeted.
3: It's horrific. It's terrifying being on the street at this time. It's like a war zone, as you can see, but there's no justice where we live.
2: At Prime Minister's questions, Keir Starmer called for calm.
4: I want to thank the Police Service of Northern Ireland and other first responders and members of the public who responded with such bravery. And our thoughts are with the victim. But let me be clear, Mr. Speaker, the acts of violence and arson that followed are totally unjustified.
2: Elsewhere, Iran says it's targeted US bases in three Gulf states in the latest tit-for-tat strikes between the two countries. They followed the shooting down of an American helicopter near the Strait of Hormuz. Defense analyst Sean Bell says a peace deal is clearly some way off.
5: Despite what President Trump says that we're nibbling close, the harsh reality, Trump expected Iran to capitulate and surrender. All they're demonstrating at this moment, they've still got defiance, they've still got leverage. That means compromise, and therefore we're not going to see anything anytime soon, I suspect.
2: At least 12 people have been killed in Johannesburg by multiple gunmen. South African police say 9 others were injured in a shooting in a northern suburb. It's understood ministers are drawing up plans to modify their steel tariff rules following warnings from industry groups. They want a greater number of products to be exempt from incurring extra costs. And this year's Doctor Who Christmas special has been axed. The BBC, which previously announced the festive episode, admits the decision wasn't taken lightly. That's the latest. I'm Kat Swabe.
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Good afternoon. I hope you're doing all right wherever you're listening from today. Well, coming up in today's show, Serena Williams has completely got bored of retirement and she's back playing professional tennis. And if you missed her match yesterday, well, she hasn't lost a bit of it. 120 mile an hour serve kind of does the business for her. Dua Lipa is also in, well, she's in a bit of murky water. Her and Callum Turner, they might be happy, but well, they've caused quite a lot of consternation in Italy. I'll be telling you a bit more about that. Plus, Father's Day is creeping upon us once again, so if you've left it a little bit late, don't panic. There's still plenty of socks out there. And as always, I'm joined by some of the greats this afternoon. Ariana's here. The Spice Girls are coming to join us. Neil Diamond's got his 35th album under his arm. Well, it's one of the strongest guest lists I've had in years. It's Wednesday, it's Riverside today, and it's me, Cian Brennan-Gavin. Coming up, I've got Katy Perry and a 17-year-old Samantha Mumba from all the way back to the year 2000.

17-year-old Samantha Mumbadair and Baby Come On Over, still remaining one of the youngest ever Irish artists to crack the American charts. And well, speaking of cracking the charts, Sam Fender and Olivia Dean have finally been removed from the top spot. And well, who by? Well, by no one better than the very own Ariana Grande. She's up next, followed by The Crowded House.

0: Crowded house there, and don't dream it's over. And you're listening to me, Cian Brennan-Gavin, and we're just ticking toward 20 past two on this Wednesday afternoon. And well, all you tennis fans out there, oh, what a week it's already started to be. We've got Queens this week, you've got Queens next week, you got Eastbourne the week after, oh my goodness, and then we're straight into Wimbledon. Well, all you British tennis fans out there, what a day of tennis tomorrow. We got Harriet Dart, Katie Bolter, and Emma Raducanu, and well, if that's not enough, we've got Serena Williams. She's back again tomorrow. And like I said, if you didn't see her yesterday, it's worth watching the highlight reels, because she was hitting everything from 120 mile an hour serves to balls around the net post. It was just, it was like she hadn't lost a bit. She said, which I love, she said, well, she was asked, why did she come back? And she said, well, I'd absolutely got nothing better to do and I got tired of sitting at home. And she said, I thought it'd be a nice way to spend the summer. Well, Serena, we are delighted you're back. Again, just gracing the court. And yes, if you've got nothing better to do tomorrow, or maybe you do have something better to do, but I think this'll be better, put on the telly and watch Queens all day tomorrow, because it's going to be a brilliant one. And hopefully it will not be anything like the Monday game, because most of it was not played because it was so wet. Anyway, we've got more music coming up. I've got Wet, Wet, Wet, which is hopefully not a sign that it's going to rain tomorrow. And this is one from Jesse Reyes.
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0: If we never speak again, whoop de do, whoop de damn do. 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

wet there. And if I ever see you again, it's 2:25 on what is a decent Wednesday afternoon. It's not too bad out there. There's a couple of grey clouds popping overhead, but they haven't unleashed on us yet. Well, I've got some loads more music. I've got Tina, I've got Justin, I've got the Spice Girls, and also that cracker from the Cardigans. So don't go anywhere. It's me, Cian Brennan-Gavin, here on Riverside Today.

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Well, I tell you what I want, what I really, really want. Yes, that's what you want. I've got the Spice Girls coming up next. A song that was number one in 37 countries. Of course, it's Wannabe. And after that, well, this song was actually banned on MTV. It's The Cardigans and My Favourite Game. And the reason it was banned is because it showed way too much reckless driving at the time. The 1998 video was banned from MTV because, yeah, they didn't want dangerous driving being promoted. There you go. Well, let's have the Spice Girls before that.

0: Well, the FIFA World Cup starts tomorrow in the USA, Mexico and Canada. And well, to celebrate, our reporters have been out and about speaking to people from across the world who now call Southwest London home. Rosie and Antonia headed to a Belgian pub in Twickenham to find out how football, famous beers and good food are bringing people together.
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0: Hi, we're Rosie and Antonia, and we're in Twickenham outside Bruges Gastro Pub, a Belgian pub right here in southwest London.
1: Inside, we're speaking to the manager, Miri, to hear what this place means to him and whether they celebrate the World Cup this year.
0: So let's head inside.
2: My name is Miri, and I'm the manager of Bruges in Twickenham. I've been here for the last 15 years now. It is my pub, so... And I love serving, I guess.
0: So how does the World Cup bring business into the pub? How many people are you seeing? Does it bring in lots of different reservations?
2: It does bring different

0: different nationalities that want to watch the game and enjoy Belgian beer.
1: So what is the best Belgian beer in your opinion?
0: In my opinion is the Delirium Tremens, which was voted the best beer in the world a few years back.
1: And the best Belgian food?
0: Has to be the mussels.
2: What kind of atmosphere do you expect for the games within your business hours? Do you expect a big noise, lots of people?
0: Of course, they'll be a bit noisy, but yeah, we like it like that. From time to time, there are visitors from Belgium, even. Even Eden Hazard has been here a few times, footballer of Chelsea and Real Madrid.
2: Why do you think people come here instead of watching the football at home? What kind of atmosphere do you think is better here?
0: I think it's the whole pub atmosphere that draws people out and enjoying the game in the pub rather than, you know, living room, I guess.
3: I will watch it, but also that the England games are 9 p.m. and 10 p.m. and I'm on a school night, you know, drinking alcohol and coming out of somewhere at midnight is a bit beyond me, but I love them.
4: Sure.
5: I mean, I'm a Fulham fan and one of the Belgian international players plays for Fulham. I mean, I'm kind of into football, so I guess I know, you know, Belgium have always been, we've always been a kind of nearly type team, you know, I've always had a lot of good players, but never actually won anything. And like, so yeah, they're kind of, they've always got a bit of a chance.
2: Score! And good luck to Belgium, England and all of the teams in the World Cup.
6: That was Rosie Miller and Antonia Jolin there, raising a glass to Belgian beer and the World Cup from Twickenham. Well, just a little bit of word of advice from Uncle Kian: be careful of those Belgian beers because they'll catch you. You need to mind them. They're a sneaky one, but they're really good. Yes, I spent many a time away in Belgium, and yes, many a sore head the next morning. Anyway, well, I've got new music for you now coming up from Huey and Cry. Plus, after that, a song that was originally written for Michael Jackson. I'll say that one again, by Michael Jackson, no other. By the Neptunes, actually, but didn't make the album, and then Justin Timberlake recorded it. It became his third song after leaving NSYNC, and well, you know it as Rock Your Body.

0: Let's do something. Let's make a bet. Cause I better have you naked by the end of this song.
1: JT there, and Rock Your Body. Well, World Cup fever is about to hit, isn't it? I'm excited. I'm sure many of you listening will be glued to the telly next Wednesday evening, where England start their campaign against Croatia around 9 o'clock. But the next couple of days, if you know, I always think the best bit about the World Cup is watching teams you never get to see often, and they're playing, you know, playing well and playing against some of the big teams, which is always exciting. But over the next couple of days, you've got plenty of entertainment. Yes. It's split up over three different events, obviously, because it's hosted across three different nations, ultimately, South America and Mexico. It's across the US and in Canada. So you've got three different ceremonies to look forward to. Tomorrow you've got, well, the one in Mexico, which is Shakira and Burna Boy. They open up with their Die Die song, the song of the World Cup. And then Friday, you've got Canada with no one less than Michael Bublé, of course. And then later that day, Katy Perry, Future and Tyler take on the LA part of the show. So over the next couple of days, there's a wonderful amount of entertainment to watch on the telly. And that's before the football even gets going. Well, I've got more music now, and we're ticking along, well, hurtling along, as they would say, 8 minutes to 3 o'clock. This is, well, one of my favourite songs. Tina Turner, What's Love Got to Do With It? Obviously the title of her biopic, which is one of those amazing films. She released this song and when she was 44. They reckoned that her career had ended, and then she brought this song out. Before that, though, it's Dara and Bangaranga.

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2: News Centre at 2. The family of a man stabbed in North Belfast have called for his attack not to divide people or fuel hostility. Stephen Ogilvie lost his left eye on Monday night. A 30-year-old Sudanese refugee has been remanded in custody, charged with attempted murder. It sparked protests with homes, cars and a bus set alight. Three arrests were made and two police officers injured. Lib Dem leader Sered Davies blamed social media platforms for the unrest.
3: It is not free speech if it is controlled by tech billionaires and their algorithms. So will he crack down properly on platforms like X that are fueling violence and hatred?
2: The Lord Mayor of Belfast, Roisin Moira Donnelly, says she's received death threats for supporting diversity.
4: I was very worried last night. It's not something you ever think you get into politics in this day and age are going to have to deal with. And it's not something that I want to have to make phone calls to members of my family to make them aware that this threat is very real. That doesn't mean it's going to stop me doing everything that I can to represent the people of this city.
2: Two men who steered small boats across the channel have been jailed for the new offence of endangering others. 32-year-old Afghan national Mohammed Tajik was given 2 years and Alnur Ali, who's 26 and from Sudan, was sentenced to 27 months at Canterbury Crown Court. The pair admitted piloting overcrowded craft bringing migrants to the UK. Donald Trump claims Iran's taken too long to negotiate a deal to end the war and will have to pay the price. Tehran says it will reassess diplomatic engagement with Washington following tit-for-tat strikes overnight. They came after the US president accused Iran of shooting down an American military helicopter over the Strait of Hormuz. Millions of nationwide customers will get an extra £100 in their account today. The perk's part of the Building Society's Fair Share scheme, where it shares profits directly with eligible customers. And this year's Doctor Who Christmas special has been axed. The BBC, which previously announced the festive episode, admits the decision was not taken lightly. That's the latest. I'm Stevie Shillinglong.
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Well, coming up over the next hour, I've got brilliant music from Harry Styles. I've got Neil Diamond's 35th album. 35 albums. Oh, my goodness. Plus this cracker from the 1990s. As well as, well, one of the great events coming up this weekend in London. And it's for free. Plus, a couple of little Father's Day ideas coming up. This is Snap and Rhythm is a Dancer.

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4: 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It stars Joe Bannister as a sculptor, Brindisley Miller, who is one on the brink of success. Well, Ian Barclay caught up with Joe and began by asking, what was the conceit of the play?
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5: Very good question, because it really is a conceit. there's almost two answers. There's the plot and then there's the conceit. So the conceit is, and let me try and explain this in a way that makes sense. When the lights are on for the characters, they are off in the theatre. And then when the lights are off for the characters, they are on in the theatre. So essentially, it's a party at a sculptor called Brindisley Miller's house, very important party, and they get a mains fuse. Which means that suddenly the play starts in darkness, suddenly all the lights come on and we on stage can no longer see, and hopefully hilarity ensues.
6: And you play Brindisley, so how would you describe him?
5: Yes, Brindisley is, I mean, I think Peter Schaffer, the writer, describes him as intelligent, attractive and very unsure of himself, which is a pretty good succinct way of putting it. And 2 out of 3 ain't bad. That's what I'm bringing. Is definitely unsure of myself and hopefully intelligent and attractive. I'll leave up to the audience. But he's someone who is sort of caught between. He's well-intentioned, but often ending up sort of at the risk. In order to avoid hurting people, he causes a lot more problems than perhaps if he'd just been honest with them. I'd say that's who he is.
6: Now, naturally, as human beings, when we're talking to each other, we make eye contact. So presumably you can't do that if you can't see each other.
5: Yes. I mean, in rehearsals, we've been trying to work out exactly what looks right. And I think we've discovered essentially, sort of rather than looking people in the eye, you look just above their eyes or just onto their cheek or just at their chin or something. And that gives the impression of not being able to see. But it's very hard to remember. You keep accidentally looking people in the eye and going, oh, no, I can't see that.
6: How physical is the role?
5: Very. very. I've been doing a lot of yoga and stretching in preparation. And yes, I mean, I have to fall downstairs. I have to move a huge amount of furniture. Rehearsals is just like moving house every day. I have to pick up every single chair and sofa and get it off stage and bring an entire different set of furniture on. So by the end, I think it's the equivalent of a personal training kind of marathon.
6: Have you had to acquire any new skills?
5: Well, falling downstairs is a new skill. I've never done it on purpose before, and I will be doing it on purpose every night. I've done it by accident. It's a slightly different thing. So that's definitely a new skill. And just really sort of perfecting bending at the hips and not with the back. You know, that classic thing where you pick things up and realize you've hurt your back, just really concentrating on proper technique when lifting furniture. Yes.
4: Ian Barclay talking to Joe Bannister there. And you can see the Black Comedy at the Orange Tree Theatre until the 11th of July. Just go to orangetreetheatre.co.uk for further information. And don't forget, you can always hear Ian's full interviews on Ian's Barclay page on our Mixcloud. He doesn't have a Barclay page, but maybe we should set up a Barclay page. Just Ian Barclay, yes. But you can also hear it on our Mix page on the SoundCloud, yes, on the riverside.co.uk. Well, coming up, I've got Harry Styles with his new song, Dance No More. And it's kind of a bit of a contradiction, isn't it? Because at the moment, if you're on the socials, you will see nothing but Harry Styles dancing. He is moving constantly. And well, to be fair, the man can move. And as we know, it's more than just a step touch with Harry. The Brits, he was properly moving. And he's not only just a bit of a dancer, he's a runner, isn't he? He's a sub-3-hour runner. So the man can really move. This is his song, Dance No More.

0: I've got brand new music coming up for you now. This is from his 35th, yes, 35, studio album called Wild at Heart. It's Neil Diamond after 130 million records sold worldwide. I mean, a bit like Serena Williams. Some people just don't know when to take a break. Just relax and put your feet up. No, no. Over 60 years in the music industry, this is his song, Wild at Heart.
1: One side of me is warm and quiet, the other side runs hot and cold. Part of me is plain defiant, loud and rowdy and hard to hold.

0: Riverside today. 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Riverside.
1: Well, now, if you're planning a wedding and think it's stressful, spare a thought for poor Dua Lipa, because her wedding celebrations with the actor Callum Turner have reportedly, well, they're kind of annoying an entire Sicilian city. Yes, locals in Palermo have complained about the road closures, the security cordons, all the public space has been restricted for the event, and some have even put up posters and they've actually graffitied some wall to say Palermo is not for rent. Well, they've annoyed a whole city. Apparently it cost about 1.5 million for the whole wedding. And I think the most unbelievable thing about that isn't how much it cost, is the fact that she wore 25 different outfits throughout the wedding. I mean, she must have missed most of it if she was getting changed all the time. Well, she sounds like she's found the one. This is her song, Be The One. Dua Lipa here on Riverside Radio.

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It's 3:31 here on Riverside today with me, Cian Brennan-Gavin. And coming up over the next half an hour, I've got everything from Jerry Halliwell to brand new music from Olivia Rodrigo. Plus, I've got the biggest romance gossip in celebrity history. Oh, I've built it up, haven't I? Oh, yes. And it's not J-Lo. Stay tuned. This is Alexander O'Neill.

Jerry Halliwell there, and Bag It Up, her third consecutive number one single. Well, in between that, I had a text from one of my regular listeners who said, what's the gossip? Yes, that's not what works. I don't text you back and tell you what the gossip is. You have to stay tuned. But the gossip is, well, if you're an F1 fan, you'll know who Lewis Hamilton is. And well, unless you've been living off the grid, you'll know who Kim Kardashian is. And you know where I'm going to go with this. There's been a few pictures on the socials over the last few months, kind of linking the two together. But it seems like they've gone official after the Monaco Grand Prix, where, well, she refused to speak to Martin Brundle. And if you're a Grand Prix fan, Martin Brundle speaks to all the celebrities on the grid before the race, and she just plainly refused. Yes, which was, well, rude to say the least. But maybe Lewis will encourage her to be a little bit more vocal over the next while, because they are apparently official. She was posted a picture of her holding his race helmet, his pink race helmet, after the qualifying on day one. And well, if that's not official, I don't know what is. That's how they do it these days. Apparently, you just post a picture. It's LAR now and the Trugs.

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2: The Trogs and Wild Thing there. Well, I've got brand new music now from Olivia Rodrigo. And straight after that, well, I've got a song that was originally written for Tina Turner, but it became Aretha Franklin's biggest, one of her biggest hits anyway. And, of course, Annie Lennox and the Eurythmics, its sisters, are doing it for themselves.

That is all from me. I leave you with the Sugar Babes and Faith Hill back-to-back music all the way to 4 o'clock. Riverside Drive is up next with everything from Michael Jackson to Michael Bublé. Keep it here on Riverside Radio. I'll be back next week.

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2: The family of the man who lost an eye in a knife attack in Belfast on Monday say violence and disorder is not welcome. 30-year-old Sudanese refugee Hadi Aladid has been remanded in custody charged with the attempted murder of Stephen Ogilvy. Disorder broke out in the city last night with adults and children fleeing as homes and vehicles were set on fire. This resident says he was petrified.
3: I didn't know how to tell the children. They saw the smoke coming in. I couldn't know what to tell them. It's horrific. It's terrifying being on the street at this time. It's like a war zone, as you can see.
2: Extra officers are being deployed from across the UK. Two more men have been jailed for their part in the unrest that swept across Southampton last week following the murder of Henry Novak. 44-year-old Daniel Frost was given 2 years and 4 months. The court heard he fashioned a dog lead into a makeshift knuckle duster. And Reese Robinson, who's 21, was sentenced to 2.5 years for violent disorder. Sir Keir Starmer has refused to rule out tax hikes to fund defence spending. He declined to respond directly when pressed by Tory leader Kemi Badenoch at Prime Minister's questions. The government's defence investment plan is due to be published ahead of the NATO summit in Turkey early next month. It's been repeatedly delayed. Iran's army has warned of more severe and widespread attacks if the US steps up its attacks. Tehran says it will reassess diplomatic talks with Washington after both countries carried out strikes last night. Meanwhile, Donald Trump's warning the country will have to pay the price for failing to negotiate a deal to end the war. Nicholas Hopton is a former UK ambassador to Iran.
4: What we're seeing at the moment is the president of the United States seems increasingly trapped in a war of his own making, of course. This is a war of choice. And struggling to find ways to bring it to a conclusion.
2: And in sport, England manager Thomas Tuchel says they're ready to take the next step in their World Cup preparations ahead of tonight's final warm-up game against Costa Rica. The back-to-back European Championship runners-up are a week away from their tournament opener against Croatia. Former West Ham and Tottenham manager Harry Redknapp thinks England can go all the way, despite not having what he believes is their best group of players.
5: The Wayne Rooneys, the Gerrards, the Lampards, John Terry, Ferdinands, that golden generations that we had year after year, and we always went into every World Cup with high expectations, but didn't deliver. Maybe this one we haven't got such high expectations and we will deliver.
2: That's Riverside Reports. I'm Lizzie Bradley. More from me in half an hour.
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2: And in the weather, thundery showers are expected to start soon and stay for the rest of the day into the evening as it gets cooler to around 14 degrees. Tomorrow will remain cooler with heavy rain expected in the morning, but the sun will still be trying to shine through. Highs of 16 can be expected throughout the day. But whatever the weather, London's freshest fruit, veg and flowers are always in season at New Covent Garden Market. Serving the capital 6 days a week from Nine Elms.
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0: Snow Patrol. And the way the weather is at the moment, we may as well have somebody on Snow Patrol just in case. I see that they're backpedaling now about the weekend temperatures. They did say at the weekend it was going to be up to 28. And I saw the weather forecast at lunchtime and it's gone down to 24. And the weatherman did say there's a little bit of a question mark over the weekend. I thought, either they've aimed too high or it's one of those fronts. You know, those fronts that move and stuff. Anyway, I shall shut up now because I don't know what I'm talking about. Welcome to Riverside Drive. It's Ian Barclay. It's Wednesday afternoon. I keep having to tell myself that because I normally do Wednesday and Thursday. And I was in yesterday, so today is my Thursday. And anyway, I'm here until 6 o'clock. And we're doing the Southwest London anagram, which Lizzie excels at. She is so good at this.
1: Oh, thank you
0: so
1: much.
0: Don't want to big her up or anything, but this is, you know, this is her forte. This is where her strengths lie.
1: It's been a few weeks, though, so I'm a bit nervous.
0: Yeah. I've got a good one today. It's two words I'm looking for. It's two-word Southwest London location. And your anagram is camphor drink. Camphor drink. Camphor is C-A... Don't look at me like that. Camphor is C-A-M-P-H-O-R. And drink, D-R-I-N-K. And at this juncture, I need to say to you, it's just an anagram. It's not a recipe idea. Camphor is very poisonous to drink. So do not, under any circumstances, drink it because you might die. Okay. So just stick to the anagram. It's just for the letters. Okay. Camphor drink. C-A-M-P-H-O-R-D-R-I-N-K. You never heard of camphor?
1: Never in my life heard of camphor. But I did think it would have been like a spirit drink or something.
0: No, it's a sort of oil, you know, like essential oils. Mm-hmm. It's one of those.
1: Oh, so it's not actually a poison, but if you drink it.
0: No.
1: If you drunk it.
0: Don't order it in a nightclub. They won't serve you unless it's a really dodgy nightclub. we'll have the first check on the travel right after the brand new one from Macca and Ringo.

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2: At 4:19, let's have our first look at the roads and the rails with Lizzie. How's it looking?
3: It's looking not too bad out there. There's no issues on the trains at the moment. In New Morden, there's queuing traffic southbound from Bushy Road to Hook Rise North in Tolworth. In the roadworks area, there's a lane closure that's in place. There are also delays on the Chertsey Road westbound from Twickenham Bridge to Hospital Bridge Road roundabout. Travel time there is around 20 minutes. And there's usual slow traffic on the A3 West Hill northbound between Tibbetts Corner and Upper Richmond Road. The travel time there is around 5 minutes. But if you heard up somewhere else, let us know on WhatsApp on 07871 670 493. That's the latest on our River, Roads and Rails. More in half an hour.

0: That's Ultravox and Vienna, because my mind is a bit unusual. I always hear Cleck Heaton, because I just think if he sang Cleck Heaton instead of Vienna, oh, Cleck Heaton, doom, doom, doom, boom. But that's me for you. Lizzie, I found my hero of the day.
1: Who is your hero of the
0: day? My hero of the day is Craig Mather. This story is unbelievable.
1: Mm-hmm. I'm listening.
0: Local musical theatre teacher and actor, Craig Mather stepped into the lead role of Robbie for the Colchester run of Caroline, a new musical at the Mercury Theatre, with just one day's notice after the original cast member fell ill.
1: Wow.
0: Mather, who teaches musical theatre in Colchester and lives in the area, received a call from the director asking if he could take on the 140-page script because Caroline is an actor-muso production requiring the cast to play instruments while performing. Stepping in was highly demanding. Nevertheless, he learnt the part in a day and successfully completed the weekend performances as well.
1: Oh, that is impressive.
0: Well done, Craig. You are my hero of the day. That is sensational. And I wonder if he'll get any permanent gigs off the back of that,
1: because
0: that really takes some doing. Practice what you teach. That's what I say. He teaches musical theatre, so there you go. Right, we'll have the latest news headlines right after the new one from Charlie Puth, featuring Michael McDonald and Kenny Loggins.
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0: Time for a news update. Here's Lizzie.
1: Police from across the UK are being sent to Belfast after a night of unrest. It follows the stabbing of Stephen Ogilvie, who lost an eye in Monday's street attack. His family say violence is not welcome. 30-year-old Sudanese refugee Hadi Aladid has been remanded in custody, charged with attempted murder. Joe Root will captain England for the second test against New Zealand after Ben Stokes was dropped from the match. He and fast bowler Gus Atkinson have been investigated for breaching ECB protocols put in place after last winter's Ashes. Donald Trump's warning Iran will have to pay the price for taking too long to negotiate a peace deal. What that means for Tehran isn't clear. Two men have become the first to be jailed under a specific offence bringing migrants to the UK in small boats. The Afghan and Sudanese nationals have been sentenced to a combined total of 4.25 years. And there's a warning for people to keep an eye out on spending during the World Cup. The Money and Pensions Service say 1 in 8 of us will place a bet during the month-long tournament. That's Riverside Reports. I'm Lizzie Bradley. More from me in half an hour.
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1: And in the weather, thundery showers are expected to start around 5 o'clock and they will continue for the rest of the day into the evening as it gets cooler to around 14 degrees. Tomorrow will also remain cool with heavy rain expected in the morning but will be sunny. The sun will still be trying to shine through. Highs of 16 can be expected throughout the day. But whatever the weather, London's freshest fruit, veg and flowers are always in season at New Covent Garden Market. 7th Capital, 6 days a week from Nine Elms.
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1: I thought I knew it.
0: you went in full gusto into singing along, yeah, and you got the first line wrong. Oh dear, oh dear, oh dear. Southwest London Anagram, I've lost it. Anyway, it's camphor drink. I don't know if they say camphor or camphor. Camphor, I think. Camphor drink is today's anagram. Don't try it. It's poisonous. Camphor is C-A-M-P-H-O-R and drink is D-R-I-N-K. Don't mind if I do. Camphor drink, today's Southwest London anagram. I'm looking for a two-word answer. It's somewhere in Southwest London. Now, it can be a road, it can be a bridge, it can be a building, it can be just the name of the place. What else can it be? It could be a river. No, it's not a river. it's just silly. 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So don't just think, oh, it's a place name, because it might not be. It might be a park or a common or anything, really. Have a go. Camphor drink. 07871 670493. These are the Wets with Julia Says.
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2: It's 14 minutes past five. How's it looking now, Lizzie?
3: So, there is still queuing traffic on the A3 southbound from Bushy Road in New Malden to Hookwise North in Tolworth. In the roadworks area, there is a lane closure in place. There's traffic congestion on Chertsey Road westbound from Twickenham Bridge to Hospital Bridge Road roundabout. The travel time is about 10 minutes now. There's also usual slow traffic in Wandsworth on West Hill northbound between Tibbetts Corner and Upper Richmond Road. Travel time is also 10 minutes there. And then most of the trains are pretty clear except Thames Link. There are delays of up to 45 minutes and some cancellations between Sutton and Blackfriars due to earlier bridge being hit by a road vehicle at Tulse Hill. But if you're held up somewhere else, let us know on WhatsApp on 07871 670 493. That's the latest on our River, Roads and Rails. More in half an hour.
2: By a road vehicle? Well, yes. A car.
3: You would guess, right?
2: A van.
3: It could be anything.
2: A truck.
3: A bike.
2: Okay, well, we'll let just the mystery hang in the air there.

0: Little Carly there.
1: I'm sorry, but she brings out the Dame Edna in me. And that's her new one called A Light Up. This is good. This is from the Londonist. On Saturday, the 4th of July, teams will get rolling, as they compete in the annual Cooper's Cask Race in Guildhall Square. Hosted by the Worshipful Company of Coopers, you'd be forgiven for thinking this was some ancient tradition stretching back centuries. In fact, the Cooper's Cask Race has only been going since 2021, and it takes its inspiration from the States.
2: Oh, what does it mean by a cask? Like
0: a barrel.
2: What do they do?
0: They roll them.
2: A race?
0: Yes, they roll them.
2: Oh, I've got to go and see that. I might sign up.
0: Yeah. Saturday the 4th of July, Guildhall Square. That's where you want to go. And
1: I thought there was a vicar at first. It's just a woman with a big hat. she's rolling her barrel. Rolling her barrel. We are heading towards the news at the top of the hour. In the next hour, I will give you a clue to today's South... You've solved it.
2: I know.
1: To today's Southwest London anagram. To take us to the news, it's Diana.

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2: The family of a man who lost an eye in Monday night's knife attack in Belfast says a peaceful process is the only way forward. 30-year-old Sudanese refugee Hadi Aladid has been remanded in custody, charged with the attempted murder of Stephen Ogilvie. There are renewed calls for calm after a night of unrest. Reform UK leader Nigel Farage is blaming a few bad actors.
3: The vast majority of those people who were out on the streets in Belfast last night were not far right, were not extremists, just really scared about what's going on in their communities and about the lack of government action. There's none.
2: A 42-year-old man has appeared in court charged with rioting. Two men who steered overcrowded small boats across the channel have been jailed under a new offence. 32-year-old Afghan national Mohammed Tajik was handed 2 years, and Alnor Ali, who's 26 and from Sudan, got 27 months. Endangering others during a journey by sea to the UK came into force in January under new border laws. Sarah Dinley from the Crown Prosecution Service says today's sentence sends a clear message.
4: If you put your hand on the tiller of a small boat crossing the channel, you'll not be free to roam the streets of the United Kingdom. You'll go to prison. And you'll be in prison from the moment you set foot on UK soil to the moment you are deported from the UK.
2: A murder investigation has been launched after a man was fatally stabbed in West London. The victim, in his 20s, was found in Southall just after midnight. Seven men have been arrested on suspicion of murder. One is being treated in hospital for non-life-threatening injuries. Iran's army has warned of more severe and widespread attacks if the US steps up its tactics. Tehran says it will reassess its diplomatic talks with Washington after both countries carried out strikes last night. Meanwhile, Donald Trump's warning the country will have to pay the price for failing to negotiate a deal to end the war. Nicholas Hopton is a former UK ambassador to Iran.
5: What we're seeing at the moment is the president of the United States seems increasingly trapped in a war of his own making, of course. This is a war of choice, and struggling to find ways to bring it to a conclusion.
2: And in sport, England manager Thomas Tuchel has revealed Bukayo Saka is unlikely to be fit enough to complete 90 minutes at the World Cup. The Arsenal winger missed the March internationals with an Achilles injury but was able to play a crucial role at his club, ending their 22-year wait for the Premier League title. But Tuchel says the Saka situation needs to be managed heading into tonight's final friendly against Costa Rica.
6: Everyone was involved in training, including Bukayo. Everyone made himself available, so we have full choice and we need to take the decisions now in the afternoon who actually starts and how many minutes we will give to the players.
2: That's Riverside Reports. I'm Lizzie Bradley. More from me in half an hour.
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1: right here in Nine Elms.
2: And in the weather, thundery showers are expected to start soon and continue for the rest of the day into the evening as it gets cooler to around 14 degrees. Tomorrow will also remain cool with heavy rain expected all day. Highs of 16 can be expected. Whatever the weather, London's freshest fruit, veg and flowers always in season at New Covent Garden Market, serving the capital 6 days a week from Nine Elms.
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0: Wednesday evening, 8 minutes past five. 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

0: Big number one from Christmas 1970. That was Dave Edmunds and I Hear You Knocking. It's Ian Barclay with Riverside Drive until 6 o'clock. We're doing the Southwest London anagram at the moment. Lizzie has solved it, and this is the clue I gave. No, actually, I'll give you the clue in a minute. But it didn't help her at all. The clue did not help her one iota. She managed to solve it without the clue. So today, the anagram is camphor drink. Camphor drink. Camphor is C-A-M-P-H-O-R, and drink is D-R-I-N-K. Camphor drink. Don't try it at home. It's very poisonous. It is a toxic material. Do not drink camphor under any circumstances. There is an edible form of camphor, but that's not the one we're dealing with in the anagram. Just plain old camphor drink. It's a two-word Southwest London location. The clue I gave Lizzie was, oh dear, haven't you solved it yet? You like my acting then? You like my Amdram acting?
1: So good.
0: Oh dear, haven't you solved it yet? There you go. That is your clue. Which didn't help Lizzie at all. And the way you're looking at me blankly like that, it's not helping you either, is it? 07871 670493, if you can work it out. 07871 670493. It's funny, I know that number off by heart, but it's written down here on a mouse mat. And as soon as I look down at the mouse mat, all the numbers get lost in my head. And I just think, that's not right. Yeah, we'll have our next look at the roads and rails right after this one from Niall Horan. He'd like a little more time.

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3: So there is still queuing traffic in New Malden on the A3 southbound from Bushy Road to Hook Rise North in Tolworth. In the roadworks area, there is a lane closure in place. There's usual slow traffic in Wandsworth on the A3 West Hill northbound between Tibbetts Corner and Upper Richmond Road. Traffic congestion on the A316 Chertsey Road westbound from Twickenham Bridge to Hospital Bridge Road roundabout, and there are still delays of up to 20 minutes and some cancellations on Thames Link between Sutton and Blackfriars due to an earlier bridge being hit by a road vehicle at Tolls Hill. But if you're held up somewhere else, let us know on WhatsApp on 07871 670 493. That's the latest on our River, Roads and Rails. More in half an hour.
2: When I played The King of Wishful Thinking earlier on, I asked Lizzie which film it was from. She didn't know. So I told her, Pretty Woman. She's never seen it.
3: Never seen it.
2: She's never seen it.
3: Sorry.
2: But one of her suggestions was what?
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0: I wouldn't say there are a lot of World Cup songs on release at the moment, but there are a lot of World Cup songs on release at the moment. That's one of them. Illuminate, Jesse Reyes, Eliana, and FIFA Sounds. There's a whole album, if you want, a whole album of World Cup songs. It starts tomorrow.
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0: 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Here's a news update with Lizzie.
1: The family of the man stabbed on a street in North Belfast on Monday night say peaceful process is the only way forward. 30-year-old Sudanese refugee Hadi Aladid's been remanded in custody, charged with the attempted murder of Stephen Ogilvy. He lost an eye in the attack. Donald Trump says Iran will be attacked very hard today, telling reporters to keep the TV on so they don't miss it. The US president claims a deal between the countries is fully negotiated, but warns Tehran is tapping and tapping and hasn't signed it. England cricket captain Ben Stokes has been dropped from the second test match. He's being investigated, along with bowler Gus Atkinson, over an incident at a nightclub in the early hours of Monday morning. Downing Street has dodged a question on whether tax rises will pay for a boost in defence spending. Sir Keir Starmer is under pressure over the delayed defence investment plan, which he says will be published in the coming weeks. And the first Strictly contestant for 2026 has been confirmed. EastEnders actress Lacey Turner says she can't quite believe she'll be taking part in the dancing competition. That's Riverside Reports. I'm Lizzie Bradley. More in half an hour.
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1: And in the weather, thundery showers are expected to start soon and for the rest of the day into the evening as it gets cooler to around 14 degrees. Tomorrow will also remain cool with heavy rain expected all day, highs of 16 degrees. Whatever the weather, London's freshest fruit, veg and flowers are always in season at New Covent Garden Market, serving the capital 6 days a week from Nine Elms.
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0: No, I've been round 3 times now. I'm starting to get a bit dizzy. That's the average white band, and let's go round again. It's the final half an hour of today's Riverside Drive with Ian Barclay. I won't be here tomorrow. Hooray! Who said hooray? Martin Adams will be sitting in for me tomorrow because I shall be imbibing. All in the pursuit of science. That's my excuse, and I'm sticking to it. Today's Southwest London Anagram final shout. Lizzie solved it ages ago. She's a genius at anagrams. Mm-hmm. Camphor drink. Camphor is C-A-M-P-H-O-R. Do not drink it under any circumstances, okay? It's poisonous, toxic. Camphor drink, and drink is D-R-I-N-K. I'm looking for a two-word Southwest London location. My clue is, oh dear, haven't you got it yet? Oh dear, haven't you got it yet? That's my clue.
1: Not sarcastic at all.
0: No. It's just me being helpful. 07871 670 493, if you manage to work it out. Fancy a bit of steps?
1: Of course, why not?
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2: Final update of the afternoon. Here's Lizzie.
3: So, there is still the same slow traffic on the A3 West Hill northbound between Tibbetts Corner and Upper Richmond Road in Wandsworth. Travel time there is around 10 minutes. And there's still stop-start traffic on the A316 Chertsey Road westbound from Twickenham Bridge to Hospital Bridge Road roundabout. Travel time is also around 10 minutes there. And on the trains, there's still delays of up to 20 minutes and some cancellations on Thames Link between Sutton and Blackfriars due to an earlier bridge being hit by a road vehicle at Tolls Hill. But if you're held up somewhere, let us know on WhatsApp on 07871 670 493. That's the latest on our River, Roads and Rails. More tomorrow morning. Actually. Not in half an hour.
2: Yeah, I'll give the deets. I'll give the deets right now.
3: Thank you.
2: I know it's not your fault because you're just reading out the travel news, but an earlier bridge.
3: Earlier bridge. Some grammar.
2: I know. Who are these
3: people?
2: Need to
3: get back to school.
2: I blame the education system. The travel news will resume in the breakfast show tomorrow morning with Jason Rosam from 7 o'clock. Make sure you tune in.

0: Thank you. No, thank you, Jamelia. Thank you so much for that. Listen, tonight at 7 o'clock, it's the Cloud 9 train with Martina and Alice. Where will that musical train be pulling into? What will that mysterious and magical station be? Find out by listening in. Emma will be putting on the thrifts. She'll be scouring those charity shops to try and find those fashionable bargains for you between 8 and 9 tonight. And then 10 o'clock tonight, it's Pablo with Riverside Lates playing you some excellent music for you to chill out to before you drift off to sleep. But before all that, Vicks B will be along with her local lowdown. And guess what? She's here already!
1: Yes, I am!
0: Hello, Vicks B!
1: Hi, guys. How are you doing?
2: Great. How are you?
1: No, I'm cool. I'm in my flip-flops because later I've got to go to something where I've got to wear heels. So, and it does feel lovely, doesn't it? After the week of weather that we've had, the strolling along, no jacket, flip-flops on, ready for the heat wave this weekend, guys.
2: True. Hope it still comes.
0: It's not going to be a heat wave.
1: OMG, all the apps.
0: It's not going to be a heat wave.
1: I have lots of weather apps because I like to choose the one that looks the best.
2: I like that.
1: Yeah. And all of them are saying you, Ian, are going to be burnt to a little crisp. Yeah. You don't believe them.
0: Thank you. On the programme tonight.
1: Yes.
0: Who do we have?
1: We have got an amazing lady called Poppy Mardell, who founded the funeral directors springing up across southwest London, and they are shaking up the funeral sector.
0: Okay.
1: By making sure that people can expect amazing, good value, beautiful care. And she's just opened a new branch in Raynes Park. I met her when she opened in Isheen, because that's my neck of the wood. And the shops look like coffee shops. So I popped my head round the door thinking, well, could I get a flat white? And she said, what do you need? Anyway, she's so interesting. And it's actually a really uplifting, fun chat about funerals, funeral care. And actually, I like thinking about how I would like to be celebrated. And my question I'm asking all listeners tonight, so please message in, guys, is what would your funeral exit song be? Ian.
0: I know what my funeral song is going to be. I think, well, the one I want is You've Got a Friend by James Taylor.
1: Oh.
0: Yeah.
1: I love that. Love How about you, song. My lovely?
2: I have not even thought about it.
1: Okay.
2: I don't know, but I know that I would want to have a really fun funeral, so I feel like I'd be something really upbeat.
1: Well, I've also...
2: have a dance.
0: Everybody's salsa.
1: Well, in my funeral wishes, I've said everyone must dress to impress me.
2: Oh, I like that.
1: There'll be no black.
2: Unless it's really
1: a happening black outfit.
0: Mm. Well, Jason has said on air on more than one occasion that he wants everyone in black weeping and wailing.
1: Oh.
2: Okay.
1: Opposite for me, please. Yes.
0: It's Local Lowdown with Vicks B from 6.
3: Riverside Drive. With

0: That's Alex Warren and A Fine Place to Die. That's it for this edition of Riverside Drive. Thank you very much for your company. I have to give you the answer to today's South West London anagram. It was camphor drink that we were looking to rearrange. And the clue I gave you with, oh dear, haven't you solved it yet? And the answer, Lizzie, was
1: Richmond Park.
0: It was Richmond Park, you see.
1: Yay!
0: You can check the letters. Go on, write camphor drink down, cross off Richmond Park. You'll find it works. I'll be back with you on Sunday for Barclays Brunch from 11. Hope to see you then.
2: Riverside Drive.
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2: The family of a man who lost an eye in Monday night's knife attack in Belfast say peaceful protest is the only way forward. 30-year-old Sudanese refugee Hadi Elodie has been remanded in custody, charged with the attempted murder of Stephen Ogilvy. There are renewed calls for calm after a night of unrest. Reform UK leader Nigel Farage is blaming a few bad actors.
3: The vast majority of those people who were out on the streets in Belfast last night were not far right, were not extremists. Just really scared about what's going on in their communities and about the lack of government action. There's none.
2: Donald Trump says the US will attack Iran very hard if no peace deal is finalized. Earlier, the president warned Tehran was taking too long to negotiate an agreement. Joe Root will skipper England in the second test against New Zealand. Captain Ben Stokes has been dropped from the squad along with fast bowler Gus Atkinson. They're being investigated for breaching ECB protocols during an incident at a nightclub after the first match at Lord's. These fans in Durham, where Stokes plays county cricket, says he should know better.
4: He's England's captain, he has to set an example, and clearly he hasn't. How will you discipline other people in the future?
5: It's important to have, like, good role models for kids as well, and if you're not presenting yourself well, kids are going to look up to you in a bad way.
6: He's an adult, he's a dad, he's a leader of a cricket nation. He's got to learn.
2: Two men who are from Afghanistan and Sudan have been jailed for a combined 4.25 years under a new offence of endangering others crossing the channel. They steered overcrowded small boats helping migrants to get to the UK. The Prime Minister declined to say whether he'll put up taxes to fund defence spending. The government's investment plan has been repeatedly delayed. It's now due out early next month. And there's a warning for people to keep an eye on spending during the World Cup. The Money and Pension Service says 1 in 8 of us will place a bet during the month-long tournament. That's the latest. I'm Stevie Shipp.
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Hello, Southwest London. It's Vixby here with the local lowdown. And thank you so much, Ian. What a wonderful couple of hours that was. And for the next hour here with me, you're going to be celebrating everything that makes our corner of this capital so brilliant. I've got great music, I've got local inspiration, and plenty of ideas to help you make the most of life across our boroughs. Now, coming up, we've got Vixby Loves, where I'll be sharing all sorts of ideas for best free events, arts, culture and hidden gems happening across Wandsworth, Merton, Lambeth and Richmond. Plus, we're going to be joined by this week's special guest, Poppy Mardle from Poppy's Funerals. That's right, a funeral director who's completely changing the conversation around life, loss and celebration. Trust me, you will not want to miss this one. So turn it up, stay tuned and let's get into this. The local lowdown.

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0: on Riverside Radio. Love in South West London.
2: Riverside. Yes, George Ezra. Throw a party on the day that I die. Now, that was the song opener suggested by brilliant regular listener, Elizabeth Ann, because she says when she dies, she doesn't want people to feel sad, so she wants that played as her exit song for her funeral. Yes, what an amazing idea. Love it. I might steal it, actually, because I put the shout out when I was chatting with Ian before the show here to ask what your thoughts would be about that, because I like to link my theme all across my show. And our person of local interest that I'm interviewing this week is someone who can give us a bit of insight into a field that they are passionate about. And this week, it's Poppy Mardle, local funeral director extraordinaire. And here we are. So, first of all, hello, Poppy.
3: Hi, hello, everyone.
2: Now, can you tell us a little bit about yourself and how on earth did you get into this line of work?
3: Yes.
2: And what made you start Poppies?
3: So I founded Poppies in 2012, and it's something I wanted to... I think when a new shop arrives on the high street, people might think that we're a new business, and it's sort of wanting to say we have been looking after people in this community for 15 years, but now is the time to be on the high street here. So my background is not in death or funerals. I studied art. I worked at some auction houses, and there isn't a really nice, neat jump from there to here. But to say I got to a point in my life where I wanted to do something a bit more frontline, a bit more meaningful. And that time coincided with there being three exposés on TV showing really bad practice in the funeral sector. So both kind of behind the scenes in the mortuary, like a real lack of care, and also some very aggressive sales techniques on the side of sort of grieving people. And it, for me, it just like hit that spot of these businesses have been around since like 1820, but they're not necessarily showing the signs of having learned from that time. And so Poppy's really kind of grew from that seed. And we have premises in Tooting, and we have a shop in East Sheen that's been open for 2.5 years. And now we're so deeply excited to be in Raynes Park and looking after Wimbledon too from here.
2: Well, my next question was, why Raynes Park?
3: Yeah, so I think we're quite picky about where we go, because you'll see a lot of funeral directors will kind of have just sort of shops on every high street, and they'll really sort of collate around a small area. And we actually look after people across the whole of Greater London, and always have done. So we look after people in Tottenham and Hackney and all over. So if when we're bringing an actual premises to a community, it's because it ticks a few boxes. So first of all, we already have a bunch of people there who are our clients and feel that we're a good fit for them. But the second thing is, like, we want to be in communities that are deeply cohesive. And it was true of East Sheen, and it just even having been here the last few weeks, and for Natalie and Rebecca, who were getting the shop ready in the preceding months, like the depth of warmth and connection in the community is so... It's so impressive for a capital city, basically. So that's a real sign for us that we can do some good work.
2: Brilliant. Tell me a little bit about your amazing team, who I've been lucky enough to spend some time with before you guys all arrived. Yeah, tell me about your team and what makes the experience with them different for families.
3: So a really interesting thing in our team is almost nobody comes from the funeral sector. So I don't think anyone at Poppy's ever wanted to be a funeral director. So we've all ended up here because I guess we probably want to do frontline work, and we care deeply about the kind of purpose. When somebody dies, that is one of the hardest moments in your life, and you deserve to be treated with outstanding service and care. And I think everybody at Poppy's wants that. You know, when you engage with Poppy, so some people walk straight in off, literally people will walk in through the door and someone will have died the night before and we will just get straight to it. A lot of the time people will call us over the phone, and I think the feedback we get time and time and time again is this sense of being, of just landing in a safe harbour, of just feeling really anchored and secure and a total lack of judgement and safe, basically.
2: You've got a quote on your wall over there.
3: Yeah.
2: That says, from the first chat, we felt warmth. And that was my experience, and no one had died.
3: Yeah. Well, I said, we had this chat before you all arrived, which is like, we hope that we want to make you feel the way we make people feel, because that is how you should feel. You know, you should feel completely held up by your funeral director. That's how funeral directors should make you feel.
2: Glorious. Tell us about some of your clients and some of the families that have come
1: that have come to you.
3: Yeah. So one of the things we're really proud of at Poppies, even though it's something we talk about in the team, like it looks really smart and it is really smart and we're really proud of how it appears, we don't want to make the mistake of people thinking we're this like bougie, exclusive service. We're not. You know, we are, within one day, we're moving from Battersea Council Estates to Kensington Townhouses and we treat everybody the same, and that's really important to us. We're working for everyone. But maybe a couple of stories of things that really sing out to me. I think when I speak to journalists, they're like, what's the craziest funeral you've done? And I think this question completely misses the point, because the things that move us within the team are often like really tiny incidental things. So I won't tell the other team stories because they can tell you those stories themselves, but I'll tell you things I've experienced. So I remember a man, his family had given us this like really gorgeous suit to dress him in for his burial. And we are obsessive about making sure that everything is exactly as it should be. So we will check pockets, make sure the thing that should they want in the pocket is in the pocket. There's, anyway, we found in his top pocket this piece of paper, and so we, you know, pull it out, see what it is. And it's a handwritten speech that for his daughter's wedding, basically, like in the top pocket. You're worried about crying.
1: Yeah, I know.
3: And also then you're like, well, okay, well, it might be there on purpose, you know. So we called the family and said, you know, I'm sure you put it there intentionally, but, you know, the speech is in the top pocket. And it's like, oh my, you're like, we need that back. And we share these stories within the team. Those are the things that please us the most. It's like those tiny things that most people don't know about. And then at the other end of the scale, because I also want to let you know what we're capable of. So we sometimes do funerals for high profile people. And somebody died and their funeral was going to be at Westminster Abbey and there were going to be like ex-prime ministers there and it was a very big deal. But the person who died's mum had dementia and there was like no way that she was going to thrive in that environment. So, and then he had a bunch of like raucous friends from his personal life that also probably weren't going to thrive in Westminster Abbey either. So we ended up basically doing three things. So there was a mini funeral in our friends and family room for the mum. And then there was Westminster Abbey, and then there was Mortlake Crematorium that was like this huge blast of colour. And so I hope that just one funeral gives you a sense of what we're capable of. We can do the super traditional thing, and the majority of our funerals are, you know, we're wearing black and it's a traditional black hearse because that's still what most people want, and we do that beautifully, but we can do all the other stuff too.
1: Well, which, as an aside, on your Instagram account this week, there was a picture of a bright pink hearse and in it was a bright pink coffin. And the
3: and
1: caption
3: Maya
1: underneath...
3: Maya was wearing pink as well, the funeral director.
1: It was just brilliant. And it just said underneath, her favourite colour was pink.
3: Yeah.
1: And you made that happen.
3: Yeah, yeah. Yeah, and we love making that happen. To listen in on the team who take the first calls, knowing that our sector can be a little bit, at times, sort of computer says no, you can hear them, someone's mentioned something offhand and they've been like... Sky burial, you say, or it's really, I think our team are thrilled to kind of help people deliver what it is they want, no matter what that is.
1: Yeah.
3: Yeah.
1: I also, during our interview, you mentioned a mum who died quite young and left quite little kids, and how you created a funeral environment for them.
3: Yeah.
1: And put everything at their height.
3: Yeah, it's that kind of thinking. And we work with amazing celebrants and ministers who are also... We're not just doing this on our own, and all the best ideas come from the clients. You know, what we do is say, I think we could do that, you know, that's all we have to do. But that was an amazing funeral where I think it was originally the celebrant's idea, but it was like there were going to be the whole reception class were coming. So it's like, let's just do it at the height of a five-year-old, you know, the whole funeral. And it's not hard to do that, but you just have to take a sort of creative approach.
1: So how can people here and in the local community support what you're building here in this community?
3: Yeah. So this is, I guess, that I'm not shy to say, you know, it's a request really for you to help us spread the word that death continues to be something that people don't talk about, and the vast majority of people walk into the first funeral directors they find on the high street, and they take the experience they have as fact. You know, we know from, I don't know if you've seen some of the headlines recently, but you know, standards are not high in the sector. It's completely unregulated, and people don't know that. So we want to provide the outstanding care we provide to as many people as possible, but they have to know about us first. When they know about us, they definitely choose us. But the number of people I meet who say, you know, 6 months ago something happened and I wish I'd known. So it's just to ask you, I guess, to spread the word, to do us that huge favour, and you know, so that your community and your neighbours can receive the care that they should receive.
1: Well, my favourite billboard in East Sheen is an orange, it's very simple, it's an orange notice, and it just says, 1891 called and they want their funeral traditions back. And it's so powerful and so fun and so right. And it sort of makes me feel indignant for the funeral care that people aren't getting.
3: Should be normal.
1: Yeah. You
3: know, should be normal.
1: Should be regular.
3: Yeah.
1: Hmm. Now, what do you hope Poppies becomes known for in this community over the next few years?
3: Yeah, I hope. I remember this thing happened when we first opened in Tooting, that there was like a moment where the local crematoria attendant chose us for his partner's funeral, and then the mortuary manager chose us for his brother's funeral. And it was this moment of, I think, maybe I'm overthinking it, but we spend a good amount of time wondering if people understand that we are funeral directors and we do everything. You know, that I think we've got so used to, as a society, seeing funeral directors a certain way, and I think there's a risk that people misunderstand us as being not mainstream or not alternative. And when I'm most pleased when someone calls and says, I've heard you're really good. You know, it's not that you're a woman or that the branding is orange or any of this nonsense. It's like, I've heard you're like the best of the best, and that's how we believe we are, and that's how I hope the community just feels completely glad to have us here for moments of crisis.
1: And now, having spent a bit of time with your team, there's a lot of laughter, there's a lot of, everyone is so charming and was being so welcoming to me. Do you laugh with the families? I mean, is that part of the process, or is it just all terribly sad?
3: No, not at all. I found it much more depressing working at Sotheby's than I've ever done. Which deserves a separate conversation. But no, you know, we are here as mirrors for their experience. So there's a huge amount of laughter. You know, anyone who's been bereaved knows that there's a huge amount of laughter in remembering the good times, you know, at the very least. So I'd say, yeah, we laugh with our clients, and we, you know, we'll have a cry as well, you know, because it's part of being by their side.
1: Sure.
3: Yeah.
1: And people at their most raw.
3: Yeah.
1: Right?
3: Yeah.
1: Absolutely. And I'm assuming funerals have changed your perspective on life. How does it affect you?
3: Yeah. I don't know how to, like, separate that question from just getting older, because I wonder if some of these things are getting older things. But I think the team would say, probably across the board, that there's something about working very closely with death that helps. It sounds deeply cheesy, but it sort of helps you get perspective on your life. And, you know, sometimes we're working with families where there's a lot of disagreements, and there's nothing like that experience to send you home to quickly call your brother and say, it doesn't matter that you've got more Christmas presents than me, you know, I love you. I don't want to sound too cheesy, but I think there is something about recognizing the value of life, like in the here and now, which is a real gift.
1: Yeah. Now, from a personal point of view, I do a bit of work with the British Fashion Council Foundation. I'm particularly interested in designers who are doing hard things like looking at sustainability. And so I've tried to slow my consumption in all walks of my life, and it particularly rings true to me that you are B Corp certified, and you were striving for that when we first met, and it means a lot to me. And I just wondered, you know, I understand that you're the only one in London. What does that really mean?
3: Yeah, so for anyone who doesn't know about B Corp, it stands for a benefit corporation. So it's a very rigorous standard of sort of social environmental responsibility, and Rebecca led us through that in the last few years. So I think the thing that's really interesting about B Corp, it means a lot to some of our clients. Mm-hmm. So we absolutely have people who call us and say, you know, I want to make sustainable choices. I want to be led by that approach of having as little impact as possible. Mm-hmm. And there's a cool thing on our website where you can set up your choices so you can see kind of what the most sustainable options are, which include willow coffins that are grown and woven in Somerset, or we have a very traditional looking coffin that's actually made from reconstituted offcuts. Mm-hmm. We have our collection vehicle is fully electric. We have a florist who grows most of the flowers in her garden, and we work with a traditional florist as well. So we absolutely can lead people down that path. And there are so many small choices people can make in the name of sustainability. And we have a bunch of clients for whom that's not a priority. And particularly, I think, in the crisis of death, you know, it's like maybe not the thing they're thinking about most. And we want to work for those people as well.
1: Absolutely.
3: One interesting thing is, I wonder if B Corp means the most to our team. You know, that it's something about... Invite him in. I wonder if certainly people come to us to work for us because we're a B Corp and they want to work for a purpose-focused company.
1: Yeah.
3: And we meet all those rigorous requirements too.
1: Oh, brilliant. Well, I really want to just ask, what drives you, Poppy? because you are so driven and you've attracted this incredible team, and I've felt it from the minute I met you.
3: Yes, we are at that scale now where this is very much a team effort, you know, and I want to kind of pay tribute to all of those guys. I think we all feel that, as I say, this should be normal. This shouldn't be a kind of niche experience for the people in the know. Mm. We're not ever going to be on every high street across the UK, but we certainly want to grow across Greater London, and that is part of why we've come here, is because we want to help more people have the very best care. And then we do a bunch of things behind the scenes. So we do quite a lot of work to help. Well, the funeral sector is going to be regulated in the next few years. So we do a number of different things in different ways to help influence the rest of the sector to be better at what they do too. Mm-hmm. Because the idea is you should be able to, your local funeral director should be excellent. You know, it's not always going to be poppies, but they should be excellent.
1: Yes.
3: So that's, I think that's what drives us, is that sense of everybody should have the best, and the way you'll get the best is sometimes through hiring us and sometimes through hiring someone else who's also excellent.
1: And who has seen that excellent modelled by you.
3: Yeah, and some others. You know, there are other great funeral directors across the UK too who are striving to do things a little differently.
1: Mm.
3: Yeah.
1: Now, I want to open some questions to the floor. I've got one for you, but I want to know what the best funeral is you've ever been to. Mm. But I'd really love to know if anyone else here has got a cracking funeral story. And why?
4: It's the weirdest thing, then, that you've been...
3: So I think the way we look at it is like nothing's weird.
4: Oh, okay.
3: Because actually what happens is that our clients call and they say, I've got this really weird request. And then they will say something that is deeply instinctive and not at all weird. And so people think things are weird that are completely everyday. I will tell one story that is one of my favourite stories, and some of you will have heard it before, which was a man did call because his mother-in-law had died and she was at home. And he called us to ask us to come and collect her, and we did. And just at the very end of the call, once we planned the collection, you could feel he was in so much agony. He said, I've got this question, it's so weird. And we, nothing's weird, what is it? And basically she had had like a beloved pet cockatiel that had died 6 months before, but they were like inseparable, the mother-in-law and the bird. And because they knew she was gonna die quite soon, they put the bird in the freezer with the idea that ideally they could go together. And so his question was like, when you come and collect her, could you also collect the bird? Who that was like wrapped in a Tesco's bag. And obviously the answer was 100% yes.
4: You know.
3: Well, yeah, I guess so. You know, all of this can be, we can figure all this out. But I think the truth is, I think everyone in the team would say that moment when a client sort of drops their guard and is able to communicate what they actually want is a moment of huge relief. Because I think so many of us come into funeral planning feeling really rushed, feeling like the judgment of family or community. Mm-hmm. And I think the team are particularly magic at sort of helping people feel safe enough. Because also some of the things that people want to do, they don't have to be known by the rest of the family. It might be something you come in and do in the friends and family room that's just for you. And I think we're kind of obsessed with like making those little things happen. Yeah.
1: Gorgeous. So in terms of the phrase funeral director, I was wondering how different Poppy is to what one might imagine.
3: Basically, we offer this free 40-minute consultation we call My Funeral Wishes. It's like a free in-person or digital consultation where you can come for yourself or for someone else in your life to think about what you'd want when you die.
1: But it's just the very idea that you can talk about it and suddenly it's not scary anymore, it's a conversation. And we've had it around the dinner table and it's a really fun, weirdly, really fun dinner party chat. Yeah, the question is how can people find out more about what you do? But also this is open house, right? People can pop in.
3: Yeah, totally. So we do a bunch of different things. So My Funeral Wishes we've already talked about. The whole beauty of being on the high street is just like, come and have a cup of coffee, you know, just come in or send people in. There's always someone here. We also do a bunch of events. So we have open afternoons in our mortuary, which might sound strange, but I can promise you will be deeply uplifted by seeing the space and even more by the people who do the work. We've had people leave just being like, I want her to look after me. It's free, you can book online. And then we also run death cafes. I don't know if anybody knows about the death cafe movement. It's not a distinctly Poppy's thing, but it's an opportunity to come and drink tea and eat cake and talk about death very openly. And I'm going to be running one at the Lantern Arts Centre on the 1st of July at 10 o'clock. And then we will do them multiple times through the year too. Oh, crucially, so Joe, is responsible for kind of partnerships and relationships with poppies, and she runs these amazing educational sessions. So you might think, I don't need an educational session from a funeral director, but if you are in healthcare or care homes or a solicitor or an accountant or a host of other reasons, or just a human. I have. Yeah, I grew up on the Isle of Wight. There are some rocks where me and all my cousins used to play. So my original plan was to be cremated and the ashes to go on the rocks. So I'm keeping my options open. Yeah. Okay. I mostly don't want people to fall out. That's the thing I see that makes me sad. And it's sort of, can everybody not fall out?
1: Well, actually, I can imagine that sort of bit of pre-planning means that is less likely.
3: Yeah, that is a very good reason.
1: Because you're like, well, Mum told us she wanted that.
3: Yeah.
1: So shut up.
3: Yeah. So let's just take a little window into your family.
1: Right, yeah. Well,
3: can I just say some thank yous real quick? I want to thank everyone in the team. Like, what a fabulous bunch of people. I want to thank you for helping me articulate how I feel about poppies and what we're trying to do. And do tune in to Vix's radio show. Every time I meet you, you say, have you met Kelly, who is trying to take a female basketball team to some major championships in Korea, and she lives in Collier's Wood? And I'm like, no. You're always interviewing these amazing people, like everyday heroes. It's so inspiring. And you specialise in interior styling, which I only recently found out. So,
1: well,
3: if you need your interior styled, for coming. A party at funeral directors is like, not everybody would say yes to a party at funeral directors. So thank you for coming.
2: And that was me, Bixby, with the lovely Poppy Mardell of Poppies Funerals. Now, you can find out more about them on Instagram and LinkedIn at Poppies Funerals, and their website is poppiesfuneral.co.uk. And you can also check out my Instagram at vixby.london for all other details from our interview. And I'm going to play us this next because it's been so beautifully suggested by other listeners as to something we should all think about as our exit song. Enjoy.
5: Oh, I'm so depressed.
6: Oh, cheer up, sire. You know what they say.
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6: Some things in life are bad. They could really make you mad. Other things just make you swear and curse. When you're chewing on life's gristle, don't grumble.

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welcome back to the Local Lowdown with me, Vixby. And now we've had a show so far thinking about funerals and how we'd like to be celebrated after we've gone. And talking to Poppy, as I said, got me thinking about what I think would be an amazing exit song. And I want to know what yours are. I heard Amanda Holden on the radio say recently that she wanted to be lowered into the ground to ABBA's Dancing Queen. And I was wondering, what music would you like at your funeral? For me, I'm going to play it for you in a little bit. It's Odyssey and Back to My Roots. Roots, even. An apt title and my very favouritest dance floor tune. So get in touch. You can WhatsApp me here in the studio with your thoughts and ideas. The number is 07871 670 493. Or you can message me on my Instagram at vixby.london. And this is my mate Nikki's top pick for what she wants to be carried out to. Tonight.

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0: 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Love in South West London.
2: Riverside. And welcome back. I hope you enjoyed that. That was Nikki's pick for what she wants to be carried out to. And I've got some other excellent suggestions here. We've got Ileanne, who said, it's hard to beat the Stones. You can't always get what you want, she said. Okay, no, I'm with her now. And yes, I'm with her. And I'm with her now. She's not here. Katie in Putney says, my friend always wanted, he's the greatest dancer. Yes. Don't tell my brother, my darling Tom, but I will play that for him. I just really don't want to go to his funeral, though. Do you know what I mean? I mean, there is such a sad undertone to this, isn't it? Natalie in Brighton says, Les Fleurs by Minnie Riperton. Yes, love it. And our lovely Elizabeth Ann, I've played that as my opening song, Green Green Grass by George Ezra. And gonna have a party on the day that you die. I mean, brilliant. I don't know if I've properly listened to those lyrics before. And then I've got one coming up for my angel that is Pablo. He's on tonight at 10 o'clock, the best nighttime listen you could possibly have. And I'm going to play his pick later on in the show. But first of all, I, as a home stylist, I like to encourage you, all my listeners, to get the best out of their homes they already have by restyling and rethinking stuff they've already got. So my top tip this week is reflect more light and make the most of June's longer days by using mirrors to bounce natural light around your room. Honestly, it acts as like, well, as a window. Position a mirror opposite or near a window to instantly brighten dark corners and create a greater sense of space. It's a simple update that can make your home feel lighter and fresher and even more inviting. Yes! And this very next song I've got is a suggestion from our brilliant regular listener, Louise, and she has chosen this, which makes me kind of want to sob a bit. It's so beautiful. What an apt choice. Enjoy, guys.

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1: Riverside. Oh, do you know what? My brother's just come in with the best suggestion. All of these suggestions have been absolutely wonderful. But for him, it's

First of all, I'm here with the actual local lowdown. Yes, the very namesake of this very show. I'm on a quest here to get you the absolute best ways to enjoy all these boroughs. And I was born in Richmond and I lived and worked in London for ages. No, I didn't. I lived and worked in London for a very short amount of time. And then I was away abroad for ages and ages. So I used this show shamelessly to explore Southwest London with you. And this week we are going to have a little visit to Raynes Park, the location of the new Poppy's shop. Poppy's the funeral directors. And so I thought we'd have a little look at what's so special about Raynes Park. So here we go. 30-second talking tour. Are you ready? You can time me. It was once named one of London's top three high streets. Yes. The oldest surviving landmark is the Junction Tavern Pub building. The Raynes family give Raynes Park its name. Merton's only fishery is hiding in Cannon Hill Common. Oh, we can actually go and fish there. And the Station Foot Bridge? It's wonky on purpose, crossing the tracks at a 45-degree angle. Now, here is my brother's... Oh, no, I can't do it now. I'm going to play it after this. Here's another idea for a funeral exit song from a very delightful listener.

House Gallery in Twickenham to celebrate their All the Things exhibition. I love that. The intergenerational collaboration between artists and the people across Richmond from ages 6 months to 95 years explores how play and imagination transforms everyday life. Doors will open at 5:30 p.m. with free entry, but please book a ticket in advance under ticketsource.com. Now, next Tuesday, June 16th, get into the groove with charity combination dance and their joyful workout experiences. At 6:30, they offer free fitness class at Nuffield Health in Battersea for women age 40 plus, inclusive of all fitness levels, with a focus on overall well-being improvement. More info and the booking link can be found at wandsworth.town. And on Monday, June 15th, Minute Library in Brixton invites you to a free screen night. 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The evening starts at 6:30 p.m. and you can reserve your spot under lambeth.gov.uk. And next, I'm going to play this for one of my very favouritist listeners. You're all incredibly special to me. Pablo, who is the greatest DJ on this radio station, bar none, with an amazing show coming up at 10 p.m. He has requested this as his funeral exit song. He's not going to die anytime soon, but I want to play this for him right now.

that was suggested to us by regular listener Donna Eder. Yeah, the Jean Queen herself. Now, next is the part of the show where I tell you about free local activities, arts and culture events that I'm excited about and I think you should be too. So first up, we've got tomorrow, Thursday, June 11th. You can head to the Orleans

And that was the inimitable Donna Summer. Ah, thank you, Pablo, for suggesting that. Brilliant. And I told you I'd had a message in for my brother suggesting an absolute corker. So I'm going to play you a little bit of GNR.

0: And that, I keep forgetting to open my microphone. Ah, sorry about that. So excited. That was my brother's suggestion. For Guns N' Roses, Paradise City. Take me down to the Paradise City. I mean, absolutely perfect. On the shoulders of your, you know, much younger, but very strong and grown up younger relatives. And my brother's quite a big chap, so it would take a few of them. And yeah, so wonderful. Thank you for all your suggestions. I've got some more in here. I've got lovely, I've got brilliant Dave, who says, can we play Unfinished, The Verb? The Verb, did I just say The Verb? The Verb, Unfinished Symphony by, what am I talking about? Here it is. Here we go. Bittersweet Symphony. I was getting it all confused with Schubert. The Verb. And I love that choice. And of course, his wonderful wife suggested Louis Armstrong that we played earlier on. And we've got Anna, who has sent in this, that she wants Got to Give It Up, Marvin Gaye. Everybody dances as the lines keep on dancing ring out. Yes, that's a lovely one. And so I'm going to close the show now because I would like to thank everyone who's contributed today. This week's special guest, Poppy Mardle, who is gently revolutionising the funeral sector. Go and check her out when you see their lovely orange-fronted premises. They're ever so friendly. And you can find this week's show details on my Instagram page at vixb.london. You'll also find my weekly podcast of my show highlights wherever you usually find your podcasts. Just search Vixby Radio Replay and there I'll be. And thank you so much for tuning in. I'll be here. I won't be here next week. Oh my gosh. It's been so, so sporadic. I'm so sorry. I'll be letting you down next week. However, I've got a really good excuse. I'm going to the Hampton Court Festival to see Nile Rodgers play, who I have to say, he'd be up there as my sort of walkout. Well, how would you choose? He's done all the great songs. And so he's going to be playing all the great songs. And do look up what they've got on at the Hampton Court Festival. It is an amazing way to see live music. So I'll be there, but I'll be back. Hell yeah, I'll be back next week, the week after that, with all sorts of fun news. And in the meantime, I'm going to play us out with this. This is Tina in Hammersmith's choice for her exit song. I think it's a fantastic one, and I hope you enjoy it as much as I know I'm going to. Oh, still doing a little bit of Guns N' Roses there. So please, listeners, look after yourself until I'm back.
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2: The family of the man stabbed in North Belfast say they don't want the tragedy to divide people. They've praised passers-by and emergency services who helped save Stephen Ogilvie's life. He lost an eye in the attack, which triggered violence last night. A Sudanese man's been remanded in custody, charged with attempted murder. And the Lord Mayor of Belfast, Roisin Moira Donnelly, says she's received death threats for supporting diversity.
3: I was very worried last night. It's not something you ever think you get into politics in this day and age are going to have to deal with. And it's not something that I want to have to make phone calls to members of my family to make them aware that this threat is very real. That doesn't mean it's going to stop me doing everything that I can to represent the people of this city.
2: Donald Trump says the US will resume strikes on Iran today after a helicopter crash.
4: We're going to be attacking them very hard.
5: Resuming bombing?
4: We are. Based on the helicopter, I guess we have the right to do that.
2: Earlier, the president said the Iranians would have to pay the price for taking too long to negotiate a peace deal. He's again urged them to sign an agreement. Both sides exchanged strikes last night after the US accused Tehran of shooting down an American helicopter patrolling the Strait of Hormuz. Iran says it'll reassess diplomatic engagement with Washington. To sport, an England cricket captain Ben Stokes has been dropped from the second test match. He's being investigated along with bowler Gus Atkinson over an incident at a nightclub in the early hours of Monday morning. Two men have become the first to be jailed under a specific offence for bringing migrants to the UK in small boats. The Afghan and Sudanese nationals have been sentenced to a combined total of 4.25 years. Downing Street's dodged a question on whether tax rises will pay for a boost in defence spending. Sir Keir Starmer's under pressure over the delayed defence investment plan, which he says will be published in the coming weeks. And the first Strictly contestant for 2026 has been confirmed. EastEnders actress Lacey Turner says she can't quite believe she's taking part. That's the latest. I'm Stevie Shillinglock.
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3: Alice at the desk.
2: Alice at the desk is every Wednesday at 7 p.m. And obviously, as you might be familiar with, we explore a different destination every week. And today, we are heading to... San Jose, Costa Rica!
3: Yes! I let Martina do the announcement. But yes, we are in Costa Rica.
2: And there's a reason why we're there.
3: Exactly. So we picked the capital, San Jose, but in reality, we are dedicating this episode to this wonderful country in its whole. And the reason why we are there is because I was physically there until maybe 10 days ago. I need to check. Yeah, 10 days ago. I'm a bit sad.
2: I know. The travel blues hits every time, doesn't it?
3: Exactly. And as you know, Martina as well has been traveling quite a lot in the past few months. So she is also back from...
2: Vietnam. Wow, yeah.
3: And
2: I know, yeah, Tenerife, sorry.
3: You already forgot your latest destination. That's crazy.
2: Because last week you were here doing your special Lost and Found episode.
3: Exactly. So it's great to be reunited together.
2: Absolutely.
3: And Martina, shall I go with the Lonely Planet quote for this beautiful country?
2: Yes, absolutely.
3: So Lonely Planet says, and I had to really shorten it to a couple of lines, from golden beaches to lush jungles and ancient volcanoes, Costa Rica celebrates the natural world unlike anywhere else on the planet. And that's true. It's crazy. Biodiversity in Costa Rica is just incredible. We are talking about a country that hosts 5% of the world biodiversity. And I would add as well, before leaving the baton to Martina about the first song, that San Jose is also quite an interesting city. I would say it doesn't benefit of the beautiful nature of the rest of the country, but it's still a place not to be missed because of the multidimensional appeal, I would say, of this large city and cultural capital. I'm still quoting Lonely Planet here.
2: Well, you can quote yourself because you've been there, haven't you?
3: Yes, I also visited San Jose, although just for a couple of days, and I can certify what Lonely Planet states.
2: Beautiful. And now, if we're going back to the first track, we started the episode with Hang On To Life, a collaboration between singer-songwriter and producer Jorge Albrecht and cult indie icon Ariel Pink. Released in 2013, this track is a nostalgic slice of soft rock-inspired art pop, as you could hear. And naming Pitchfork, actually, he named it a best new track because describing it as a meeting of two art pop veterans whose contrasting voices create an unexpectedly uplifting anthem. And now I think we're ready to go to the next chapter, which is slightly different in vibe, but very upbeat in energy as well. From San Jose, Costa Rica, comes one of Central America's most celebrated indie bands. I'm talking about Las Robertas, formed in 2009 by vocalist and guitarist Mercedes Older. The band became known for blending garage rock, psychedelia, and surf influences into a sound that earned them international festival appearances, including Primavera Sound and also South or Southwest. We will play All We Need Is Now, that captures that dreamy, sun-soaked energy. And I think it's a great example of how Costa Rica's alternative scene has quietly built a global reputation over the past decade. Can you believe this band has probably less than 10,000 monthly listeners on Spotify? They're so underrated, honestly, and they're doing festivals.
3: It's true. They are now touring Europe, so hopefully you are managing to catch them potentially in Spain.
2: Well, let's see. But for now, let's hear All We Need Is Now, Las Robertas.

0: And we have just been listening to Passiflora Moonlight. Yes, of course, you're back with Riverside Radio Cloud 9 Train, and we are in Costa Rica, and the artists that we just played are in fact this band that was born in San Jose, so the capital, in 2011. And Moonlight, the track we just listened to, is a standout from Noches de Vela, which was their first EP. And curiosity, this was recorded and produced at home by Enteverria, one of the band members, before the project grew into a full band. The group actually has a vibrant fusion of gypsy folk and world music traditions, and draws inspiration from, of course, a diverse cultural roots, blending folk, Latin American rhythms, acoustic instrumentation, and nomadic gypsies influences. In Moonlight, poetic lyrics, rich vocal harmonies, and organic arrangements create this atmosphere that is both introspective and adventurous. I have another fun fact, I would say, before moving into the next chapter, which is that Passiflora is able to perform songs in English, Spanish, but also French, which reflects the group's multicultural influences. And Martina, let's go into warmer currents.
1: Our next chapter.
0: Exactly. Yes. So the energy grows, becomes brighter, more organic. And over to you, Martina.
1: Yeah, absolutely. Next one is a ballad and is one of Costa Rica's biggest musical success stories. I'm talking about Debbie Nova. Born in San Jose, Debbie has worked with artists ranging from Ricky Martin and Sergio Mendes, also with Sean Paul, and became the first Costa Rican artist ever nominated for a Grammy Award. What a success story. Her duet, Quédate, with the Puerto Rican singer Pedro Capó is a beautifully intimate Latin pop ballad about wanting to freeze a fleeting moment with someone you love. We all know that sensation too well, unfortunately. It was released in 2019 and later nominated, as I said already, for a Latin Grammy. Here we go. This is Quédate.

And now we are proceeding with another iconic band from Costa Rica. I'm talking about Malpais, which is a band that draws the name from a location in the country. Love the beautiful Pacific town. And Malpais were particularly active in the 90s and 2000s, I would say. I picked this song, and I will tell you more about it later, because I loved really the lyrics. They are, of course, in Spanish, and it feels to me like more of a lovely kids song in terms of rhythms and as well in terms of vibe. But I'm gonna let you enjoy it and speak later.

0: And we just listened to Malpaís with El Barrio de los Jazmines. And this track was originally released as part of Malpaís' album Hay Niños Aquí, which came out in 2010. El Barrio de los Jazmines by Malpaís is essentially a love letter to home, identity, and the Costa Rican countryside. Yes, the band is originally from San Jose, so the capital. However, the song is dedicated to Costa Rican countryside. And in the song, the narrator describes an imagined neighborhood filled with nature, memories, music, rivers, hummingbirds, and community, using it as a symbol of belonging and cultural roots. And I must say, based on my experience in Costa Rica, that's actually not an imaginary landscape. That's really what comes across from the country to any visitor. And the song paints a poetic portrait of a place where language, nature, and memory all come together. So I hope, Martina, this also gave you a little bit of the taste of my trip with Federico in the past.
1: Yeah, definitely. And that's why we love to do this, you know, because we sort of take ourselves, hopefully, and we take our listeners as well into the destinations we explore. But now it's time for our Emerging Artist Spotlight, and our Emerging Artist Spotlight this week shines on Elena Shirin and her new single Imagination, featuring UK Afro-Caribbean spoken word artist Jason the Scientist. It's the second single from Elena's upcoming album Interstate, a project exploring ideas of identity, borders, home, and belonging. We played her first single as well, Backbone, here on Riverside Radio, but now on Imagination, it's a beautiful blend of neo-soul, trip-hop, and hip-hop influences, where Elena asks a fascinating question. What if our imagination is the only nation we really need? A place where we're free to reinvent ourselves, feel at home, and shape our own reality. German publication Groove magazine described her sound as electric, sparkling, trip-hop, and neo-soul, drawing comparisons to artists like Erykah Badu, Liz Wright, and Alicia Keys. We are so pleased here at Cloud 9 Train to support talented up-and-coming artists. So here's Elena Shirin featuring Jason the Scientist with Imagination.
2: We'll remember.
3: Okay.

as palms. 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
2: Riverside. And you're back on Cloud 9 Train, live on Riverside Radio. You just listened to our emerging artist spotlight, Elena Shirin, Jason the Scientist with Imagination. Honestly, what a tune. I'm so looking forward to hear the whole album.
3: Yeah, that's what we were discussing together before, going back live. Definitely, we want to hear the full album. But I also want to add that this track blends perfectly into our playlist, I feel.
2: It does. No? It definitely does, yeah.
3: And actually, it's a good segue for the next chapter that we have for you all,
2: which is called Awakening.
3: Exactly. So basically, it's a transitional chapter. Rhythms become more pronounced and the atmosphere turns outward looking.
2: And in fact, next up is Luis Muñoz, one of Costa Rica's most respected jazz musician, a composer, producer, arranger, and percussionist whose career spans for more than 10 albums. And this song, Mananathial, I hope I'm pronouncing it right, comes from his acclaimed 2015 album Voz, a collaborative project featuring international renowned vocalists, including Brazilian singer Teca. The title means spring or source of water, and it blends jazz, Latin American folk influences, and also poetic lyricism. And I want to leave you with a fact that the album received widespread praise, with Latin Jazz Network awarding it a rare 5-star review, and critics highlighting this artist's sophisticated compositions and restraint as a producer. So here we go. This is... yeah, you hear it in the background.

Sorry, we were in the mood. Anyway, we have just been with Macatelieu in a wonderful place, which unfortunately I could not visit when I was in Costa Rica. I'm talking about the Caribbean coast. And this song is titled Farafa. Was released in 1999 on Macatelieu's debut album Coming Now. Farafa is a vibrant celebration of Costa Rica's Caribbean province of Limón. And by the way, Costa Rica has got 7 provinces in total. And of course, as you could hear, it blends reggae, calypso and Afro-Caribbean influences. And this is one of the most beautiful things about Costa Rica, is literally a melting pot of many different cultures, given as well that it hosted during the decades, during the centuries, let's say a lot of migration, voluntarily and unfortunately involuntarily, migration from many different places around the world. Anyway, this song was sung in both Spanish and Limonese Creole and captures the pride and joy that have made Macatelieu one of Costa Rican's most influential reggae bands. And here we go. We are going to move forward to our, I would say, last chapter, if we don't count our outro song. And I am going to lead you into a song which has nothing to do, apparently, with Costa Rica. That's from an Argentinian band that we played as well in one of our past episodes. I'm talking about Soda Stereo. And they have been so influential as well for rock music in Costa Rica that I really wanted to share it. Also because I was listening to this song while I was there. We were eating a wonderful restaurant and enjoy this incredible song from the 80s. Here we go, Cuando pasa el temblor, these are Soda Stereo.

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1: 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Love in Southwest London.
2: And there we go. You are back with us for our last minutes, I would say. Less than 10 minutes with Riverside Radio Cloud 9 Train. And you just listened to a very powerful alternative band from Costa Rica, of course. We are talking about Coco Funca, and they are into alternative Latin and funk fusion. The song we played is Siente, which is a hit song by them from 2012, and it was the lead single of their highly acclaimed second studio album, Hacer Eco. I hope you enjoyed it, and unfortunately I would love to tell you more, but Martina, it's time to
3: for a last song, and therefore we have to say goodbye. But as Alicia said, I hope you enjoyed this song and also all the other songs we played tonight. Obviously it was a very niche episode, but also a very good insight into Costa Ricans music, which, you know, you might never come across again. So I hope we gave you a little bit of knowledge there, but also very upbeat, a bit of a ballad as well. And thank you so much for tuning in, as every Wednesday we do this at 7 p.m. a new destination, and next week as well will be somewhere new, so please tune in for that. You can also find us on Mixcloud if you want to listen back for some reason, you know, maybe you're taking a walk, maybe you're commuting to work. Please do check us out there, and as always, don't miss the next train.
2: Yeah, I did not miss it this time, Martina.
3: I did not miss it either. We're both here, so yeah. Nice to be back.
2: Anyway, so we have to close the show. I'm gonna close it with one last pick from my side. Again, this is not a band from Costa Rica, but I told you about the Argentinian music influences. And when I was there, at one point, we were driving and I listened to this track on the radio, local radio, which I absolutely loved. I thought it was a great way to end the episode and give you a bit of charge, I would say, for dinner time or post-dinner time, and as well for the rest of
3: maybe the beginning of a night.
2: Exactly.
3: You know, pre-drinks,
2: pre-Thursday vibes, I would say. Anyway, here we go. I'm going to leave you with La Cumbita from Tambo Tambo, band from Argentina. And with that said, I can also add you that, of course, this is one of my favorite Latin music genre, which is La Cumbia.
3: Mm-hmm.
2: I'm sure, Martina, we will find another destination where we can explore cumbia more in depth. And the vibe of this song, I would say, is highly energetic, fast-paced, and is one of their anthem. So here we go. This is Tambo Tambo. These are Tambo Tambo and La Cumbita.
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2: At 7. The family of the man stabbed in Belfast on Monday night say violence isn't welcome following a night of unrest in the city. 30-year-old Sudanese refugee Hadi Alodi has been remanded in custody, charged with the attempted murder of Stephen Ogilvie. A 42-year-old man's appeared in court, charged with rioting and assaulting a police officer. Justice Secretary David Lammy says all those involved will be prosecuted.
3: We cannot, though, have a situation where people feel terrorised in their home. And so, of course, I condemn what we saw overnight. The full force of the law will be brought to bear on this issue.
2: Donald Trump's warned the United States will hit Iran hard today if no peace deal is finalized. Tensions have again risen after the president accused Tehran of shooting down a military helicopter over the Strait of Hormuz. A 14-year-old girl has been detained under the Mental Health Act after a knife attack at a school in Manchester. Two pupils and a member of staff were injured in Blakely yesterday morning. The first two people to be sentenced under a new channel crossing law have been jailed. A Sudanese and Afghan national have started a combined 4 years and 3 months behind bars after pleading guilty to endangering others at sea. Former England cricket captain Nasser Hussain says it wasn't a good look for Ben Stokes to break the rules he helped make. Stokes and Gus Atkinson have been dropped from the second test against New Zealand after breaking the team curfew, as they're also investigated over a nightclub incident on Monday. Hussain says it's poor behaviour.
4: When your leader is setting the example and telling you this is the way to go, and then he himself, at the very first opportunity, breaks those codes of conduct as a leader, any leader will tell you that that's not acceptable.
2: And Kieran McKenna is stepping down as Ipswich head coach and will take a break from football. He's been linked with the job at Fulham, but he says he wants to dedicate more time with his family. That's the latest. I'm Stevie Shaw.
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Hello, hello. You're listening to Emma Bullen. This is Putting On The Thrifts. Welcome back. Hello. Did you miss me? I wasn't here last week. I hope you all realised I wasn't here last week. I know. I'm so sorry. I had a work event, which was very, very fun, but it meant I wasn't here. I'm so sorry. What on earth did you do with your Wednesday evening? I've no idea, but it's all good because we're back. It's another Wednesday. It's another Putting On The Thrifts. How's it been? Two whole weeks of thrifting and vintage browsing and seeing all the fashion that's going on in the world at the moment. On today's show, it's obviously going to be jam-packed. I've got 2 weeks worth of stuff to talk about. So a lot's been going on, a lot of fun things happening in Southwest London this weekend and over the next couple of days. The World Cup is happening. That starts tomorrow. I think the group stages start tomorrow. So more on that a bit later. My family have also been doing their own little bit of browsing and thrifting of small businesses, which is very exciting. They showed me all of their little finds at a local craft fair they went to. So I was like, go on, guys. Well done. Look at you go. Also this weekend, there's a local event the Riverside Radio are going to be at, Thursdown Fun Day. It's going to be very fun. It's called a fun day, right? So more on that later. And also, very shortly, I'll be chatting about the one and only, the bride of the season, which is Dua Lipa, who's just got married to Cam Turner. And she's obviously worn multiple outfits. And we're going to go through the multiple outfits because it is amazing. And it's beautiful. That's what we love to talk about on Putting On The Thrifts. Now, to kick off the show, I wanted to play something a little bit spicy. Because I don't know about you, but it's been non-stop weather chat recently, right? My family group chat, yeah. It's basically a weather app at this point. We're like, oh, it's pouring with rain. Oh, now it's sunny. Oh, now it's torrential rain. So I want to bring back the summery, spicy vibes and remind us that it is June. It is June. Anybody out there? It feels like April showers. We're definitely in June, right? Right? I think we are. Anyway, kicking off the show, I've got ABBA and Lay All Your Love On Me on Riverside Radio.

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2: Riverside. What a start to the show. Wow, that was ABBA with Lay All Your Love on Me on Riverside Radio. Now, we need to talk about a very amazing, gorgeous wedding that occurred recently. Dua Lipa and Callum Turner got married. Congratulations. What I want to talk about, though, is obviously the outfits. It's not putting on the Thrifts if we don't talk about the outfits, right? Dua Lipa, so they got married initially at London's old Marylebone Town Hall, just like an intimate, you know, friends and families. The venue is like iconic for London celebrity weddings, which is amazing. And they released the pictures of their outfits as they're coming out of the hall, and it's so cute. Simple but effective, right? She's gone for not quite the usual wedding dress, which I really enjoy, because this is clearly their, like, you know, they're signing the dotted line, they're doing all the formalities, and they look very formal and like chic while doing it. What I enjoy most about the outfit, if you've not looked it up, look it up. Dua Lipa wedding outfit, because I wouldn't call it a dress. It's a two-piece, right? It's like a little suit set. A gorgeous cinched white blazer with gold mismatching buttons. Stunning. And then like a white skirt. Is it white or is it more of like a stone? I don't know. Let's not get into the detail of what shade of white it is. But the big accessory that I love with this is this gorgeous hat that she's wearing. You know, in like, I don't know what sort of era, maybe like, oh, I don't know, an era, a vintage era, where they have those gorgeous hats and they kind of go just below the eyes and it's kind of like, oh, is she looking at me? Is she not looking at me? It's this gorgeous white hat, and the underside of the rim of the hat is gold, and I love it. It's so fabulous. It's so like old Hollywood. That's what it feels like. It feels very old Hollywood. She's got some gorgeous white gloves. She looks so glamorous, like unbelievably glamorous. I'm a huge fan. I'm such a huge fan. And then that wasn't enough. You know, she had to go from her gorgeous, amazing, like I said, double suit. I think the skirt had a bit of a train at the back as well, or like a longer skirt at the back. I mean, the details in this are amazing. The more I look at it, the more things I see. The blazer sleeves have got gorgeous gold buckles. It's the white and gold combo of sophisticated dreams. It really, really is. So yeah, look it up. I'm just obsessed with the hat. I'm not really a hat person, so that for me is probably not my go-to choice. But on her, unreal. Gorgeous. Huge, huge fan of this, yeah, ivory blazer. And yeah, the hat. Oh my goodness. I never thought I'd be obsessed over a hat as part of a bridal look, but I am. Here we are. And then obviously Dua Lipa and Callum Turner then were whisked away to Italy. And that's where they did their big party wedding, which looked stunning as well. As if London wasn't enough for them. They were like, right, I've got to go one further. And yeah, they had this whole, I think it was in, where was it? I think it was in Palermo, which is, you know, just stunning. I've not been, but I've heard it's amazing. But yeah, how gorgeous. They got married there. Oh, stunning. So amazing. Can you imagine getting invited to Dua Lipa's wedding? I genuinely would have no idea what to wear. What do you wear to Dua Lipa's wedding if you're a guest? Like, I'd be like, obviously I can't show you up. So what are you wearing? And then what am I going to wear? I don't know. I'd have to think about that for months in advance. Anyway, speaking of Dua Lipa, I thought, well, I've obviously got to play a bit of her for you right now. There we go. This is Dua Lipa and Be The One on Riverside Radio.

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2: Now, I couldn't chat about Dua Lipa's Love Story without playing the one and only. It's obviously Taylor Swift and Love Story. How adorable. Oh, it's so cute. It's so cute. And I am shopping for that amazing hat that Dua Lipa wore. I don't know where I'm going to find it, but I'll find it somewhere.

Oh, Taylor Swift there with Love Story. Now, my very own love story. Obviously, it's involving clothes because this is putting on the thrift on Riverside Radio. You're listening to Emma Bullen, and I have found the trench coat of my dreams. Okay. This is a huge. I need an alarm of major item has been found, and it is now on my dream list. Now, I was in Seven Dials, which is an amazing part of Soho. There's loads of vintage shops around there, really good quality vintage shops, slightly more high end, slightly more luxury, but plenty of gems to be discovered. And I feel like when you find a gem within your budget in a fancy vintage shop, you feel more fancy and it feels like more of a bargain. That's why you always look. That's why you always go through the racks and you see what you can find. Now, I went to Good. It's literally called Good. G-O-O-D. Good. It's amazing. I've been in there a few times before when I've been around the kind of Seven Dials area. They do the perfect combo of luxury, high-end vintage, so designer labels, but also a few gems that are, like, you can still go in there and find things around, like, the £30 mark, which is very reasonable for designer quality items. Obviously, they then have the very high-end, hundreds of pounds items. But they're usually quite rare. It's usually things that you would never see before. So I always enjoy going in and having a browse and just being intrigued and interested by fabulous colour and prints and different textures and cuts and all that sort of thing. And they do all sorts. They do their kind of accessories. So they do a few luxury bags and scarves. And then they also do a lot of different trench coats, which is amazing. There's a lot of Burberry in that shop, which is brilliant because I feel like it's such a staple piece as a Burberry trench coat. However, I see so many beige trench coats when I'm commuting, when I'm in London, that it's kind of put me off. I've kind of been like, okay, I don't want to wear what everyone else is wearing. I know they're amazing for a reason and they are a staple piece because I think the beige, the colour, goes with so many outfits. And it's practical, it's a good quality coat. However, I've seen too many people wear them at once in a confined tube that I'm now like, I just can't. I need to be different. I need to be unique, please. I think the turning point for me was when I literally got on the train and as I stepped onto the train, I kid you not, there were 5 girls in front of me, all in different, slightly different, but still beige trench coats. And that was the moment where I was like, you won't see me walking around central London in a beige trench coat. However, I have found the solution to all of this, right? In this shop, right, I was browsing around and on the mannequin, you know it's really nice when it's on the mannequin. It's always on the mannequin, the stuff I find. This black trench coat, okay, quite simple, quite nice. Very chic black trench coat. The buttons are not actually buttons. They're actually on the outside, just a little silver outline. And then on the inside, it's actually like a silver popper, but they're quite big. So they're quite a statement, like popper method to close the jacket, basically, which is quite cool because then you can kind of wear it kind of overlapped. It still had the belt, so you can do that classic trench coat, kind of tie the knot around your waist, which is lovely. What really caught me with this though, is on the collar, so it's kind of got the main buttons and then a little collar around the top. On the collar, it's got little like silver hoops piercing the collar all the way around. It's so unique and fabulous and amazing. And I kept looking at it. I was like making eyes at it across the room. I was like, oh, that's amazing. But I knew because of the shop I was in, it was going to be expensive, right? I was like, I have expensive taste. There is no way that's even going to be anywhere near my budget at this moment in time, right? And then I thought, do you know what? I'm just going to ask. I'm just going to entertain myself and ask the question because when you go shopping to these places and you do find one-of-a-kind items, if someone had turned around to me and said, oh, that jacket, oh, it's in the sale and it's like 40, 50 pounds, I would have picked it up there and then. It's also Burberry. I forgot to mention. It's Burberry. So the inside has that amazing classic Burberry kind of tartan print. So it's iconic and it's beautiful and I love it. And I went to the lady at the counter because they're all really lovely in that shop. They're always like, you know, let us know if you've got any questions. And I was just like, look, I have to ask. I just want to know how much is that that trench coat on the mannequin because it's gorgeous and I'd love to know a bit about it. I'm sure it's not in my budget, but I just have to know.
And she, the look on her face, she was so excited. She was like, yes, I know, it's amazing. And she was a bit like, I think it is quite high end because it's quite a rare, like, it's quite modern apparently, actually. It's not actually that old of a design. It's quite, it's more of like a more recent collection. And she said, yeah, this is quite an expensive one. And I said, that's okay. I knew it was. Go on, tell me a number. Any guesses? How much was this trench coat? Should we guess? Are we guessing 100? Maybe a couple hundred? Nope. It's a bit more than that. It was over £1,000. It was over £1,000. It was like 1,300 or something, or 1,200. And she did say, bless her, she was like, I could probably get it down to £1,000 for you, but that would probably be what all I could do. And initially I was like, oh, that's very nice of you. I'm saying, girl math, I'll save £300. I obviously do not have £1,000 to spend on a trench coat, but now the standard is set. So I want to get to a point in my life where I can go into a vintage shop and I can just say, right, that trench coat, how much is it? Oh, it's £1,000. Can you imagine? Can you imagine getting to that stage? One day. So yes, I found my trench coat of dreams and it was £1,000. So I said, thank you very much. I really appreciate you just entertaining me with that. And now I know. And I've since found the design online and that is a very reasonable price for it, to be fair. So if that ever comes out in the sale for, like, I don't know, a tenth of the price, then maybe we can consider. But anyway, while I dream about my amazing trench coat that's £1,000, I'm still in shock. I still can't believe that. Anyway, let's play some music for you. What have we got on the playlist for this? I was going to say this afternoon. We're very much nearly at 8:30. It's definitely the evening. I'm kind of enjoying the mix of throwbacks and modern pop hits. So I thought I'd play a little bit of the one and only. Oh, yeah. Bit of Madonna. And a bit of Hung Up For You on Riverside Radio.

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I've just been browsing that amazing trench coat of dreams. You're listening to Emma Bullen on Riverside Radio. And I was just chatting about this amazing trench coat that I found, which is my dream trench coat. And it was £1,000 in an amazing secondhand vintage shop. And I'm going to have to start saving up, people. Would I rather spend £1,000 on an all-inclusive holiday? Probably yes, to be honest. But, you know, we've got to be able to have aspirations in life, right? I got a dream. So if anyone has one in their wardrobe they want to donate to me, let me know. I'm on the lookout. Anyway, coming up in the second half of the show, I did find some more reasonable, some more normal, secondhand, lovely wardrobe pieces that are far more in budget. I found some of those, so I'll chat about that in a bit. I also am going to talk about Thursdown, which is an event happening this Saturday. Riverside Radio are going to be there live. I'm going to be there live. Yay! It's going to be so fun. Well, if the weather's good, oh my goodness, if it continues to be on and off rain, I might just not leave the house. I give up. I don't know what to wear, how to dress. I don't know if I said at the start of the show, I've actually put my boots back on. Like the boots, my winter boots are back out of the wardrobe because it was pouring with rain so much. It's ridiculous. I can't win. I don't know what to do. Which is why shopping is the best thing to do in this weather, because you literally have to go in and out of shops all the time. It's a great solution. That's why I did it over the weekend. It was lovely. Anyway, I want to kick off this second half of the show with a bit of Charlie XCX. Now, this is actually her brand new song. It's called SS26. And I've been listening to this a lot recently. So I hope you enjoy this one. A bit more of a chill vibe on this Wednesday evening. Spring.

I always forget that end of that song finishes really quickly. You're listening to Emma Bullen on Riverside Radio. That was Charlie XCX with SS26. I'm really enjoying that song. I feel like you need to listen to it a couple times to really get into it. But with your headphones on your commute, it's a really good song for that. Now, I was in my element in Seven Dials in Covent Garden, browsing some amazing vintage shops. There is a whole, they're literally within like 5 minutes of each other. So you can go to Good, where I was just talking about. You can go round the corner to Pop Boutique. They're lovely in there. So much so they recognised my friend and I, and they were like, we're going to give you a cheeky discount because you always come in here. I was like, wow, look at that. Look how much, that's how much vintage I do when a central London shop gives you a discount because you go in there so much. Anyway, so Good, Pop Boutique. There's also Rocket, which is R-O-K-I-T. That's in Covent Garden. And then you kind of go further down the road and you've got Wow Retro. Now, this is very wow. I say it's very wow because it's huge. It's massive. You kind of go in, you've got most of the men's section. You've got loads of blazers, jumpers, trousers, sports stuff. And you kind of go like into the next room and there's even more sweatshirts, jumpers, joggers. There's just shoes everywhere. There's like leather jackets hanging off the ceiling. And then you go upstairs to the back and that's all the ladies' stuff. So you've got amazing dresses, little cute tops, so many leather jackets. But I am on a leather jacket ban. No more leather jackets for Emma Bullen because I've already got too many. Did I try some on? Obviously. But I reminded myself I don't need more. Anyway, what did I find? This place required a lot of browsing and rummaging. There's a lot to get through, but I think when you do go shopping, do try and have a rough idea in mind of what you're actually looking for, because that helps. That helps a lot. So, for example, I had to be, you know, pulled away from the leather jackets because I don't need any more of those. But I was looking for a denim skirt. Now, I have a denim skirt that's more of like a going out, going to the bar denim skirt, but I wanted one that it was a little bit more practical for daytime, right? And that I could kind of dress to be more formal. That's what I've been looking for that for a while, actually. And I found it in Wow Retro. I was literally going through all the different skirts and I was kind of browsing. And I always find there's always really cool skirts. Honestly, if you are the body type that can just pick a skirt off the rack and put it on, then, you know, please just do that because it's so good. There's so many fabulous little skirts out there. I found this one, which, I mean, it's technically vintage and it's obviously secondhand, but it's not that vintage. It was from Topshop, which obviously kind of doesn't exist anymore. But I guess it was like old school Topshop from, I don't even know, maybe like 10 years ago, which is ridiculous. 10 years ago. And it's a really nice denim skirt, dark navy denim. And what's perfect about this for me is that it's kind of an A-line. So the material goes out a little bit. And the method of kind of doing it up like a skirt is almost, imagine you're putting on like a dressing gown. So you kind of put it around your waist, you do up one little button that's kind of hidden on the inside, and then you kind of wrap the front and secure it with a little popper. So it just looks like you've kind of, you know, pulled it on and then zipped it up, but you don't have to. You can just wrap it around yourself. So you're not having to try and pull it up your legs. It's lovely. So this also makes it very comfortable because it sits nicely on your waist and then the material just nicely kind of sits at your hip, if that makes sense. It's still a sturdy denim, but it's not kind of clinging to you, which is really nice. And that gives it that perfect, almost tennis skirt sort of look. So, I mean, I'm really excited to wear this in winter, actually, with tights and boots and a cute little jumper. But in winter, and in summer, absolutely, I think a denim skirt is essential, especially this one, which looks a bit more formal, I think, because it doesn't have the button at the front. It doesn't have that sort of like informal look that my other denim skirt has. So I'm quite excited to style this, even for the office, to be honest. I could still wear it with tights and some trainers and then wear it with a really cute blouse. I think that would be really pretty and really nice. So that was a great success. I found that. And then also, I've been really into my bright colours. I'm always into my bright colours, but recently more, I've been really into like hot pink. That's kind of circled back. I know with like Barbie and all of that.

found this lovely cashmere jumper in hot pink, but it's got that sort of like checkered golf print on the front, which really reminds me of a jumper that I have in blue that has that amazing kind of golfing jumper print at the front. I get so many compliments on that jumper. It's ridiculous. So I found one in hot pink and it's a bit thinner. So the cashmere is gorgeous, but it is thinner. So it has just a different look. To be honest, I would pair that with the denim skirt in the winter. I think that would work quite nicely. So yeah, overall, great success. And I think those items were like £20 each or something. So far more reasonable than your £1,000 trench coat, right? Right? You see, balance, people. This is... Although, should I have saved that money to go towards a trench coat? I don't know. I think if you find something you like that you're going to wear frequently, it's a no-brainer. So the denim skirt was absolutely a no-brainer. Maybe the pink jumper was a bit of a luxury, but for cashmere is a gorgeous material. And so much so that I've got to the point now where I could just run my hand across a kind of row of jumpers and immediately be like, that's the cashmere one, because the difference in the material is just chef's kiss. It's stunning. Now, some more music for you. I'm keeping up the kind of girly pop vibes. I played a lot of that on this show. I mean, I'm kind of feeling it. We're talking about a lot of fashion, a lot of fun, cute outfits. So what better way to do that than a little bit of a bit of Sabrina Carpenter for you now with House Tour on Riverside Radio.

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2: Riverside. We are coming up towards the end of the show. Can't believe it. 10 more minutes left. So I'm going to play you a bit of Harry Styles. This is American Girls on Riverside Radio.

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2: Can you believe it? It's nearly 9 o'clock, which means we're nearly at the end of Putting on the Thrifts. I know, it's so sad. It's so dramatic. I don't like it. But it's okay. You can come say hi to me on Saturday. On Saturday. Is it Saturday or Sunday? What, should I get the wrong day? I'm sure it's Saturday. It's definitely Saturday, right? It's Saturday. It's Saturday. On Saturday, Riverside Radio are going to be at First Down Fun Day. This looks really fun and really lovely. I've actually not done this event before, so I'm really looking forward to it because I really enjoy with Riverside Radio. Like, you get to literally just explore new places. And that's kind of what I enjoyed when I first moved to London, is you're living in Southwest London and there's sometimes whole areas that you don't get to explore or visit because it's not necessarily somewhere you would go. But First Down is kind of towards Tooting Bec. It's kind of between Tooting Bec and Streatham. So not too far away at all if you're in Southwest London, like literally anywhere. You could definitely get the bus there. It would be very straightforward. But basically, First Down kind of community are doing a fun day. It's literally called First Down Fun Day, which is lovely. They're doing it in collaboration with Riverside Radio. So we're going to be there all day, 12 p.m. until 6 p.m. It is on Saturday. I knew it was on Saturday. Saturday the 13th of June at First Down Recreation Ground. It's going to be just fun. It's called a fun day. How can you not have fun at a fun day? There's live music provided by yours truly. Entertainment. There's going to be local stalls, street food. There's going to be a bar. There's going to be activities, inflatables. There's all sorts, to be honest. I was having a look, actually, at First Down Community Network on Instagram, and they've got detailed on there all the different kind of small businesses that are going to be featured at this event, which I love to look at beforehand, because then when you get there, you're like, right, I'm looking for this, this, and this, including, this is really cute, and this is definitely a bit of me, Chatty Cats. Chatty Cats, they literally do accessories and cat themed gifts, like mugs, socks, cat toys, accessories. That's adorable. So I'll be there looking at all of that. There's going to be charity plant sales, which is lovely. That's going to be really, really cute. There's going to be a tea tent. We love a little tea tent. A lot of these stalls as well are raising money for charity, which is amazing. We love to see that. There's also a glitzy body art organisation that are going to be doing braiding hair, offering temporary glitter and ink tattoos, festival glitter and gems, and they also have like hair accessories and reusable face gems as well. Will I be getting some glittery body art? Absolutely. So if you see me in the office on Monday and I'm covered in blue glitter, then I've been to First Down Monday. That's all it is, people. That's all it is. I've not been to Glastonbury. I've not been to any big festival. I've just been to First Down. But that's when you know you're having a good time, right? I think that's going to be a really, really fun day out. There's going to be loads of different food stalls. There's going to be, what have we got here? We've got some Turkish flatbread. That sounds yummy. There's going to be, oh, I love this, Marco's Pizza Mia. It's literally called Marco's Pizza Mia. Marco's Pizza Mia. I need that. I need this Marco's Pizza Mia. Sounds very, very fun. What else we got? There's Thistle Soapery. I love a bar of soap. I know I sound ridiculous saying that, but I really enjoy just a humble bar of soap. I find it's far less drying on your hands than liquid soap. I don't know. Is that just me? But I think because it's a solid bar, it's got more nourishing qualities in it, potentially. I don't know. But whenever I've used bars of soap, my hands have always felt a lot nicer and softer and less dry. So I might be getting a little bar of soap from Thistle Soapery, which is lovely. You know what I'm like with these things. I'm going to go crazy. I'm inevitably going to be browsing around being like, oh, this is cute. Oh, this is lovely. So if you're around, if you're in Southwest London, which you are because you listen to Riverside Radio, come down to First Down Fun Day. It's on like the recreation ground, so really not far away at all. And like I said, it's very easy to get to. If you're kind of between Tooting Bec or Streatham, if you get to either of those places, you can get to the middle and you'll find First Down Recreation Ground. It should be a really fun day out and you'll see Riverside Radio's blue flags everywhere you go. So come say hi. It's always lovely when our listeners come and say, oh, hello. I was listening to you on Wednesday evening talking about £1,000 trench coats. And I'll say, yes, that does sound like me. Anyway, I hope you've had a wonderful evening. You've been listening to Emma Bullen on Putting On The Thrifts. It's nearly 9 o'clock. Can you believe it? What are you going to do now? You've listened to my show. Are you going to make a little decaf drink? Are you going to just get ready for bed? What are you going to do? The options are limited because it's towards the evening. But what you can do is you can listen to this great song. I'm going to play a little bit of... Oh, I've got to play a bit of this guy. I've got to play a bit of Hozier to enjoy for the rest of the evening. Have a wonderful weekend. Hopefully see you at First Down Fun Day. If not, I'll catch you next week, same time, 8 till 9 p.m. on Wednesday on Riverside Radio. See you then.

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4: The family of the man who lost an eye in a knife attack in Belfast on Monday night say violence and disorders not welcome. 30-year-old Sudanese refugee Hadi Alodid's been remanded in custody, charged with the attempted murder of Stephen Ogilvy. Disorder broke out in the city last night, with adults and children fleeing as homes and vehicles were set on fire. This resident says he was petrified.
5: I didn't know how to tell the children. They saw the smoke coming in. I couldn't know what to tell them. It's horrific. It's terrifying being on the street at this time. It's like a war zone, as you can see.
4: Donald Trump's warned the United States will hit Iran hard today if no peace deal is finalized. Tensions have risen again after he accused Tehran of shooting down a military helicopter over the Strait of Hormuz. The American president's also indicated an agreement to end the war is all but signed. Our U.S. correspondent David Blevin says it's unclear what Mr. Trump will do next.
6: It's very hard to know if he's just threatening to escalate this in the hope that he can bounce Iran into a deal, a tactic that has not worked for him previously, or if we are actually about to see a resumption of hostilities.
4: A 14-year-old girl has been detained under the Mental Health Act after a knife attack at a school in Manchester. Two pupils and a member of staff were injured in Blakely yesterday morning. The Scottish Secretary has admitted failing to declare for 20 months that he'd had talks with Peter Mandelson's lobbying firm. The SNP are demanding Douglas Alexander resign. He's called what's happened an oversight. Joe Root will skipper England for the second test against New Zealand at the Oval. Captain Ben Stokes and fast bowler Gus Atkinson have been dropped after breaking ECB rules brought in after last winter's Ashes. And EastEnders star Lacey Turner will take part in this year's Strictly Come Dancing. She's the first contestant to be confirmed for the 2026 series, which also has new hosts. That's the latest. I'm Stevie Shipp.
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2: Police are using water cannon as protesters hurl missiles during further disorder in Belfast. They've gathered in response to the stabbing of Stephen Ogilvie in the city on Monday night. His family says peaceful protest is the only way forward. Sudanese refugees appeared in court charged with attempted murder. Reform UK leader Nigel Farage is blaming a few bad actors for the unrest.
3: The vast majority of those people who were out on the streets in Belfast last night were not far right, were not extremists. Just really scared about what's going on in their communities and about the lack of government action. There's none.
2: It's unclear what Donald Trump's next move against Iran will be. The US president has threatened to bomb the country today unless a peace deal is finalized. He's accused Tehran of stalling. Two men have become the first to be jailed under a specific offence of bringing migrants to the UK in small boats. The Afghan and Sudanese nationals have been sentenced to a combined total of 4.25 years. The Prime Minister has declined to say whether he'll put up taxes to fund defence spending. The government's investment plan has been repeatedly delayed. It's now expected early next month. Now to sport, and Joe Root will captain England in the second test against New Zealand after Ben Stokes was dropped from the squad. Stokes, alongside Gus Atkinson, broke the team's midnight curfew at a nightclub where an incident was reported in the early hours of Monday morning. Atkinson has also now been left out, and former England cricketer Mark Butcher says more big decisions need to be made.
4: I'm not entirely sure that the ECB would sack Ben Stokes as captain because of this. Whether or not Ben Stokes decides that he wants to continue in the aftermath of this incident is probably the more pertinent question.
2: And there's a warning for people to keep an eye on spending during the World Cup. The Money and Pension Service says 1 in 8 of us will place a bet during the month-long tournament. That's the latest. I'm Stevie.
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0: is nearly 4 minutes past 10. Yes, I know, still hump day. But we are going to shake it off. How? I hear you ask. Well, first of all, good evening. This is Pablo on Riverside. Do you come with me? A very cozy welcome to Riverside Late, my fruity skittle. How are you tonight? Kicking off show 148 on this Wednesday night, getting dangerously closer to summer. Yes, it is there somewhere, I can feel it. Not quite there yet. As seen on the weather forecast, I know, but it's coming, don't fret. I love with you all the way through to midnight, come what may. Officially, this is The Brief. You and I have 2 hours of music, chat and company to see us into the final stretch, into the weekend. You need to visualize it in that way. And yes, you've guessed that right. It is going to be a football-free zone. So if you've had enough already of groupings, friendly matches, ticket prices, trying to work out time zones for the matches, and if in general you think that the whole World Cup is just not that deep, well, you're in the right place. So stay with me, because you will get no offsides, I promise. Yes, remember, this is Riverside Late. No stress, just chill.
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starting with a bit of a bob. I see, you know, messing about right from the start. Spice Girl Magic from the iconic Melanie C, who's back with a massive banger of an album. It could well be the soundtrack to your summer 2026. This is Attitude on Riverside, serving as the kickoff for tonight's show, totally re-energizing, bringing a little sunshine to our evening. In its absence, you know, being quite stormy again today. 11 degrees out there when I arrived to the studio, so wrap up warm if you are out and about. Oh, I'm gonna get the heat fully turned on for you. Welcome to the show. Thank you for keeping it local and supporting your community radio station. Now, I love a bit of action, me. So let's have our traditional Wednesday Kiki. Get involved, let me know what you're getting up to right here, right now. How is your week going? What is keeping you busy, entertained, and or frustrated? Maybe all at the same time. Ah, sharing is caring, you know? We can deal with it for sure together. Now, on the bright side, there is the promise of a heat wave coming at the end of the month, so something to look forward to. Of course, you can send me your dedications, requests, or shout-outs. You might need to keep your motivation up on this hump day. Anything goes, really. Just keep it clean as possible. Of com and all that. X, Instagram, and TikTok at This Is Riverside. WhatsApp to the studio, 07871 670493. As you can see, it is high time to get our funky on.

shaking the dance floor, loving Southwest London along the way. This is the sort of music that gets everyone on that dance floor, throwing some shapes. It's the fact I'm doing a bit of that dancing, the best I can do as we speak, you know, around the studio. Oh, a masterful blend of funk and house beats by the hand of Jeff Daniels and Oli Blair. This is next to me on Riverside Lake. Love it when we get together during our weekly rendezvous under the Southwest London night sky. Very stormy, very dramatic today. And true to my word, I don't forget the tunes, you know, the ones that are going to be the soundtrack for the last couple of hours of this hum day. So let's go through some of those goodies. Love in Southwest London, Riverside. It is my way to keep you locked in. Riverside all night long. Get ready for music from the amazing Jesse Ware, Bastille, Birdie, Childish Gambino, Groove Armada, Major Lazer, and even a splash of Selena Gomez. I also have three jukebox oldies but goldies from the 50s, 70s and 90s, three global shooting stars back to back, all followed by the second song from Kate Bush as my featured icon of June. Without forgetting, of course, as you and I have a common love interest for all things Southwest London, I also have a couple of events you can't let pass by you this summer. I know, this keeps getting better. Online at riversideradio.com, on DAB Digital Radio, on your smart speaker and on mobile application from your app store. This is Riverside.

wonderful things happen when these guys are in control of the mixing desks. This is Grammy Award winner Purple Disco Machine on Riverside. We don't stop. Of course we won't stop the music. We only just got it started, that's a fact. Broadcasting for Richmond, Lambeth, Merton and Wandsworth. This is Riverside Late with me, Pablo. I am with you all the way through to the bitter end. Holding on for dear life from this Wednesday, 10th of June. We are saying goodbye to our hum day with a bit of a swag and a bit of a boogie. Now remember, this is only part one of the show. After 11 is when we get our smoochie on and everything gets real mellow and easy. In the meantime, coming up in the show, I have Major Lazer with a full-on summer banger. Plus, if you are a dog lover, I also have the best and most perfect event for you in Clapham Junction coming very soon. So stay where you are. Now, Christmas came early when she published her new album this spring. It was summery, fun, and a total bop after bop. However, she has some amazing tracks on her already incredible discography. This is one of them. Talking about Clapham Best, Jessie Ware, Southwest London royalty indeed, with Alone here on Riverside.

good to be a Jessie Ware fan at the moment, because she's taking her latest album on a global tour, and you can catch her in the UK later this year. This track belongs to her 2017 Glass House album, and it is the remix of the third single, Alone. 4 minutes to 10:30, you're listening to edition 148 of Riverside Late with me, Pablo, live on Riverside, where nobody can kill our vibe. And as you know, at Riverside, we love nothing more than getting our big stage on the road and support as many local events as possible. Actually, we were not only putting on a show in Wandsworth at the Old York Road Unplugged Festival only last Sunday, but this Saturday coming, we are doing it all over again at the First Down Fun Day. So stay put, because I'm going to give you all the details you need after the ad break. Now, before we continue with the music and a massive throwback, let me tell you about something that you will want to see for yourself, especially if you like and love dogs, like most people, right? Yes, calling all dog lovers and anyone looking for a fantastic summer day out, one of South London's most popular community events is back this July, as the Northcote Road Summer Festival returns to Clapham Junction on Sunday the 12th of July. Running throughout the day, this free annual festival transforms Northcote Road into a vibrant celebration of summer, packed with live entertainment, family fun, street food, arts and crafts, and a brilliant community atmosphere. Now, for many visitors, the highlight is the much-loved annual dog show. This year, the Junction Beat has teamed up with Creature Comfort Vet Clinic on Lavender Hill to bring the competition to life, with four-legged stars taking center stage from 1:30. Think that your puppy has what it takes? Well, whether they are the cutest, cleverest, most lovable, or simply the biggest character in the family, dog owners can register in advance and put their canine companions in the spotlight. Now, it's not just for dog owners. The festival will feature more than 50 stalls offering everything from delicious food and sweet treats to unique arts and crafts and local shopping opportunities. And because it's Wimbledon finals weekend as well, there will also be a giant outdoor screen showing all the action from the Wimbledon men's final, creating the perfect British summer atmosphere. So whether you're cheering on your favorite tennis star, browsing the stalls, or supporting the local doggy celebrities, there's something for everyone. Remember, Sunday the 12th of July.

0: wasn't amazing enough as an original single that he got a little help from his friends and they made it a massive summer hit in 2015. Major Lazer bringing a bit of dancehall, a little afrobeat and masses of good vibes on this Light It Up. Oh, major holiday FOMO that is giving me that track. As we finish the first 30 minutes of the show, thank you for hanging out with me on this Wednesday. Middle of the week vibes all around. And after the ad break, we are going back to the music with Indie Royalty Bastille as the perfect way into my three global shooting stars. Trust me, you will not want to be anywhere else.
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0: Time is flying by tonight, really. Oh, just like this, we have started a brand new set of 30 minutes of music here on Riverside Late by the hand of Brit Award winners Bastille. This is Skulls from their debut album All This Bad Blood. Oh, creating the perfect breeding ground for our global shooting stars, which are coming up next. But before jumping on that train, it is time to get your summer started the right way, because the First Down Fun Day is back. And bigger than better. No, bigger than ever. Bigger and better. Oh dear. Shall I go to bed and have a bit of like lie down? Bigger and better than ever. That's what I wanted to say, right? So yes, mark your calendars for this Saturday, the 13th of June, from 12 to 6 p.m. right on First Down Recreation Ground. Now, this isn't just a park day with a few stalls. This is a full-blown celebration of everything First Down. We're talking live music, pop-up dance shows, workshops, a bouncy castle for the little ones, and plenty of delicious street food and independent market stalls to browse through. Oh, and did I mention, Riverside really will be all over it. Yes, we will broadcast from there, live from the wreck all day. So you might even hear yourself on air whilst you are digging into things like jerk chicken, for example. Or cheering on the performers. Run by the amazing volunteers at the First Down Community Network, this festival has been building connections across the neighborhood since 2001. You can also follow along on social media to get a sneak peeks of what's coming up. That's the First Down Fun Day, Saturday, this Saturday, 30th of June, 12 to 6 p.m. at First Down Rec. And if you can't make it, of course, you can follow all the action on Riverside Radio, because we will be there hosting the stage, interviewing local people and broadcasting live all the fun in case you can't make it on the day. 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I think it's decided. I need to lie down. For sure. One of those evenings, hey? The Global Shooting Stars? Oh, yes, we shall.
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0: So yes, the perfect time for your weekly personal service into the world of global music, one of the regular weekly features on Riverside Late. Three international beauties are waiting in the wings to bedazzle our Southwest London night with their sparkles. As usual, don't fret, because you don't have to do anything at all. I am putting the gorgeous spread in front of you, a full-on feast for your senses. Just bring your ears, and that's it. Tonight, our sat-nav is gonna be on fire.

I know, we can't go too long without visiting the Mecca of pop. Yes, we're back in Cape of Heaven. Kicking off this week with one of the youngest and shiniest stars coming out of South Korea. This is Make You Lala by Xiumin, taken from his 2025 EP Interview X. But before his solo career, Xiumin became known worldwide as a member of the K-pop group EXO, as well as the subunit EXO-M and EXO-CPX. Yes, that's how they roll over there. They have groups and subgroups. It's like world domination. Oh, a little trivia, the stage name Xiumin actually combines the Chinese character Xiu, which means excellent or outstanding, humble I see, with Ming, taken from his birth name. And that track, Make You Lala, is another example of the sound that has helped him being one of K-pop's most recognizable performers. Also an actor, so he does a little bit of everything. To be honest, I wouldn't expect anything less from this section of the show. Only the best of international music on Riverside Late, week in, week out. So that was an energetic start for the Global Shooting Stars this week. And guess what? Nothing is going to stop them now. Okay, I hear you, and I guess that after all that pop sparkle, we need to make our way to the chill-out lounge, you know? That side of the private members club.

seconds, shooting star across southwest London. Yes, the summer might be a bit elusive for us this year, but don't you worry, the sunshine is coming and this is the perfect track to summon sunsets on the beach. Brand new from Pablo Fierro and it is called Romantica. Oh, born and raised in Spain, well actually in the Canary Islands, where else of course. He has built a reputation as far than more than a DJ. He's a producer, songwriter, multi-instrumentalist. He plays everything, guitar, bass, piano and percussion. This is brand new from him. One of the most distinctive and indispensable voices in today's electronic scene. You can see why. Listening to the three shooting stars here on Riverside Lake, the time of the show where we explore a universe of musical wonders and indulge in some of the best international music. So just to continue with the chilled vibe and talking about holiday destinations, if we were lying on a Canary Islands beach just a second ago, the third and final stop of the night could well be on your bingo card for summer 26.

travels around the world with a captivating sound of Egyptian superstar Shireen. This is called Katakere, translated roughly as I've done enough. She was born in Cairo and is one of the most successful singers in the Arab world, earning the nickname The Voice of Egypt. She has spent more than two decades at the forefront of Arabic music, and this track remains one of her most widely loved songs. She's also known for being a judge on The Voice Al Aswad, and later hosted her own television program, Sherry Studio. I mean, she's a force of nature indeed, and a perfect way to finish our three global shooting stars tonight. Yes, my explorer of the world, this is it for the global shooting stars this week. Very colorful, a very musical trip around the world in three songs. And we leave them where they are for now, with the promise of more sparkles at the same time next week. Still coming up in the show, before the news, I'm going to tell you about what is happening this Pride Month in Southwest London. And after 11, we have a very important date with our legendary resident of the month, Kate Bush, who is taking us to the late 80s with a gorgeous ballad. Of course, without forgetting that after 11:30, three oldies but goldies from the jukebox will be coming back to back with a lineup that is going to take us as far back as the 50s, no less. So plenty of reasons to make me your one and only, right?

0: bringing us nearly to the 11 o'clock mark and the end of the first hour of the show. Oh, following the global shooting stars in the most spectacular way, the incredible work of Black & Jones with the track The Lovers. Pure electronic bliss. 3 minutes to 11. Now, you can tell that I need a good night's sleep, honestly, because I'm getting my time zones completely mixed up, and we're talking about the UK and Europe. It's not like, you know, I need to work out 6, 7.
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0: I tell you why, because it happened yesterday, actually. It is someone's very special birthday today, 10th of June. And I'm still thinking that's got another hour to dedicate him a song before the day goes. But actually, he is in Milano, in Italy. So in 2 minutes, it will be already the 11th of June. So ciao, ciao, Alberto. Oh, happy birthday, my dear. I hope you had a lovely day. I had a song prepared for you. I still play it after 11, but I have to give you the happy birthday now. Otherwise, the sheep would have passed. But anyway, he's just back from his birthday dinner. Yummy, apparently. So I will need a full debrief, and hopefully I'll get to taste that restaurant very soon. Also, good evening, Janet and Denise. They're listening from Surrey. Busy bees as usual, so taking this time just in indulging in the music, probably a cup of tea and a biscuit. I know you lot. Takes one. You're listening to Riverside Radio with me, Pablo. I've got another hour for you. Remember to get involved and tell me whatever is on your mind. What do you need to get you motivated if you're just about to start your night shift? Come on, together we can master some energy to get you through these small hours. X, TikTok and Instagram at This Is Riverside, or WhatsApp to the studio 07871 670493. Now, if you're looking for something a bit different this June, take a look at Queer Wandsworth, a borough-wide program celebrating LGBTQ plus history, culture and community across Wandsworth. At the heart of it is the Queer Wandsworth Heritage Trail, a free self-guided experience featuring nearly 60 locations across the borough. From Battersea and Clapham to Balham and Putney, the trail highlights the stories of activism, creativity, community and everyday life that have helped shape Wandsworth LGBTQ plus history. There are also a number of free events taking place throughout the month. Tomorrow, Thursday, 11th of June, queer historian Nick Collinson leads Queer Putney Art Activism and Affection, which is a guided walk starting at 2 p.m. outside East Putney Station. The walk explores Putney's LGBTQ plus heritage through stories of artists, performers, campaigners and local communities, uncovering a side of the area's history that many people may not know. Advanced booking is recommended. Now, in general, most events are free to attend, although some require advanced booking. As I said, you can find the full program, Heritage Trail map and event details through the Welcome to Wandsworth website. Another chance to discover a different side of the borough's history, celebrate the communities that have helped shape it, and get involved in a range of events taking place right across the borough this Pride Month. All right, it's 11 o'clock, no time to waste. Let's go to the news. But the real stuff comes afterwards, so I see you on the other side.
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3: Riot police have used water cannon during a further night of unrest in Belfast. The disorder has been triggered by the stabbing of Stephen Ogilvy on Monday night. He lost his left eye when he was attacked, and a Sudanese refugee has been charged with attempted murder. The victim's family is calling for peaceful protests. That's echoed by Northern Ireland's Children's Commissioner, Chris Quinn.
4: The people on the streets do not represent this community, and they do not represent Northern Ireland. It makes me very cross to see what's happening. No matter who you are and what you look like, you do not deserve to walk down the street living in fear.
3: Donald Trump's again threatened to bomb Iran if no peace deal is signed. The US president has accused the Iranians of stalling. Tehran says it's reassessing the situation. A 14-year-old girl has been arrested over a triple school stabbing and has been detained under the Mental Health Act. Two pupils and a member of staff were hurt in Blakely in North Manchester yesterday morning. Two men have become the first to be jailed under a specific offence of bringing migrants to the UK in small boats. The Afghan and Sudanese nationals have been sentenced to a combined total of 4.5 years. FIFA President Gianni Infantino has told people to chill and relax about the controversial topics that have dominated the build-up to the World Cup. He says it's unfortunate that Somali referee Omar Artan has been denied entry to the United States. Others have faced visa issues while high ticket prices continue to cause much debate. Infantino says there is only so much that FIFA can do.
5: We try always to find solutions, but then we need to respect that we are not the kings of the world who can rule over governments and police forces and I don't know what. We are a sports organization. We try to do our best with the means that we have.
3: And Lacey Turner will be swapping Albert Square for the dance floor after signing up for Strictly Come Dancing. The 38-year-old EastEnders actress is the first contestant to be announced for the 2026 series. That's the latest. I'm Steve Bishop.
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0: after the news. Once again, a very good evening and welcome back to the second part of Riverside Late with me, Pablo, on the final minutes of this Wednesday, 10th of June. Middle of the week, nearly middle of the month. Time to think summer fun for us. Everybody says there is another heat wave happening at some point. The stars might be aligning for us, you know. Hold our hands steady. Will be worth it. If you have just joined, thank you very much for supporting our community radio station and welcome to the show, especially now that you are joining the community of Night Owls. Actually, grammatically accurate, it should be Parliament of Night Owls. Fun things happening around this time, you know, always in good company. This is Pablo and I am going to keep you company with music until midnight with the rest of this edition 148 of Riverside Late. From here on out, this is the place for all things mellow mood for your Southwest London night. And not only that, but as dictated by tradition, I'm going to keep us really engaged and start with a peek into the illustrious career of our featured icon of the month. Yes, legend vibes are coming along nicely this month. And it is the second week for the iconic British artist Kate Bush. This time she's bringing one of the most delicate and moving songs that I think have ever been created. Listen for yourself.
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so special. But I hope you don't mind me indulging on this. But there I say that this is probably my favorite track from Kate Bush. This woman's work, originally written for the 1988 film She's Having a Baby, before appearing on the 1989 album The Sensual World. The track was written from the perspective of a man facing a life or death childbirth crisis, which actually is the plot in the movie, capturing the fear and helplessness of the moment. It was released as a single in 1989, reached the UK top 30, whilst the album The Sensual World went on to become one of Kate's most successful albums, peaking at number 2 in the UK and earning a platinum certification. And more than 3 decades on, I personally think that this track remains one of the most impactful and moving compositions from Kate Bush. Wowzers, what a way to kick off the second part of Riverside Late. There she was, the incredible Kate Bush, on her second week as the Icon of June. Come back next week though to check out what the next musical gift is going to be from her splendorous discography. Difficult to choose, a spare thought for my poor old me. For now, you and I need to continue our journey towards the depths of this Wednesday night. And whether you are having a well-deserved rest after a long day, doing work, or simply insomniac, be strong. We are in this together. Coming up before the 1:30 ad break, I have a marvelous selection of modern-day crooners that are going to be just the tickets

the danceable, very warm weather groove from Eric Robertson and the track Trust in Love. They have continued the effortless and super stylish vibe with Leeds College graduate. This is James Beckwith featuring Zoe Kipri on this track, Topinka. Splendid way to continue our adventures through the night after the visit from our icon of the month after the news. It is 11:19, nearly 20. 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And beyond, of course, especially if you're listening on riversideradio.com. Speaking of which, top tip to make your life a bit better this summer when you are out and about vibing in the city, go to your app store, download our application both for iOS and Android. You can do it in less than 30 seconds in exchange of a lifetime full of joy. Coming up in the show, I still have my three oldies but goldies at 11:30. This week, taking us to the 50s, the 70s and the 90s. And to take us on a journey there, this is Dev Hines with Palo Alto here on Riverside.

asking this sounds familiar, well, it will sound familiar if you watch the film Palo Alto from Gia Coppola. We have the ever dreamy and broody Dev Hines, responsible for the whole soundtrack and of this track giving the title name. I know. Southwest London nights never sounded this good. This is the best of Radio After Dark on Riverside. Nearly time to do an early weekend happy dance. Thursday, the new Friday and all that. But before we get too excited, let me ask you, have you given our award-winning social media platforms a like and a follow yet? Yes, the best of Southwest London is at This Is Riverside.

I never thought that those two words could ever go together on the same sentence, you know? But they can, especially as I think these boys have something else in mind to keep them awake, you know? You got my drift? Oh yes. They're totally talking about other type of insomnia, you know? Gallant featuring Six Black on Sweet Insomnia here on Riverside Late. Just when you thought we couldn't get any more horny tonight, here he comes, more falsettos for you. Another Grammy-nominated winner, R&B crooner. Oh yes, it is the time to get smoochy, you and me. Alexa, turn the lights down low.

0: house music was put in the world to be enjoyed very late at night, so you think? The track that finally put him on the map for many. So much so that he was not only nominated for all awards going at the time, but he actually won the Grammy for Best R&B Performance and ranked number 383 on Rolling Stone magazine's list of the 500 greatest songs of all time. That was Childish Gambino with Redbone on Riverside. It's 11:29 coming up around the corner. The jukebox is getting ready to turn the oldies but goldies one more week. But let me remind you, the track of the week here on Riverside keeps giving us the best of Southwest London talent every week. Yes, we showcase incredible talent from Monday to Friday. A spotlight this side of the river and all that we have to offer. They come to the studio for a little interview and we make sure their song is played throughout the day. So if you are or you know of someone, an artist, a band in Southwest London, you might want to be part of the week on the station. You just need to email totw@riversideradio.com, totw@riversideradio.com. 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

Over the time to get inside our oldest but coldest mini mixer and do a return trip to the land of nostalgia have arrived. Yes, itching to pop the coins through the jukebox and see what comes out. We're gonna turn back the clock and see what happens this week. A bit of a teaser, tonight we are landing somewhere in the 50s, somewhere in the 70s with a birthday celebration, and somewhere in the 90s. This is a nostalgia overdrive, not for the faint-hearted, but it's in our destiny, so it's gotta be done. I play the music, you bring the memories.

the unmistakable sound of the 50s kicking us off tonight. You Stand Me by Sam Cooke, a song that helped launch one of the most influential careers in soul music. Released in 1957 as his debut single, it became a number one hit on both the Billboard pop and R&B charts and remains his only chart topper on the Hot 100. The song was later recognized by the Rock and Roll Hall of Fame as one of the 500 songs that shaped rock and roll and was also named amongst Rolling Stone's greatest songs of all time. During a career that lasted just 13 years, Sam Cooke placed 29 singles in the Billboard Top 40 and left a musical legacy that continues to influence many artists today. A little known fact, although Sam Cooke wrote the track himself, he credited the song to his younger brother, Elsie Cooke, reportedly so that his own publisher wouldn't profit from it. Not bad for a debut single, I say. And a full-on trip down memory lane just to kick us off, opening the appetite for another edition of the Jukebox. And of course, leaving us wanting more. Coming up next, we're going to the 70s, and this is going to be Alberto's birthday song. You'll understand why. I can just start thinking about making a wish. It'll make sense in just a second. Now, because next up, we're diving into another musical powerhouse, former Artist of the Month here on Riverside. And I did promise you that I would continue to bring him back. So here it is, no real excuse other than why not. Welcome to the mid-70s, Make a Wish.

online on Smart Speaker, on mobile application, and on DAB Digital Radio. The one and only I Wish by Stevie Wonder, lead single from his landmark album Songs in the Key of Life from 1976. Written and produced by Stevie himself, it is supposed to be a joyful look back at his childhood in the 50s and 60s, packed with memories of school days, neighborhood adventures, and growing up before his fame. I Wish became a number one hit, of course, on both the Billboard Hot 100 and the US Soul chart, and earned him a Grammy Award for Best Male R&B Vocal Performance. Listening to the weekly Oldies But Goldies on Riverside Late with me, Pablo, the best music for the final half hour of your hump day. Now, as we all know, time takes no prisoners, and there is only one coin left to be popped into the jukebox. And this is going to be the trippiest of trips to the early 90s.

they couldn't be any more different from each other. The oldies, always goldies. From 50s rock and roll nostalgia to a glimpse into the iconic 90s acid house beats. Third and final throwback

They were a British duo made up of vocalists Caroline Buckley and violinist and keyboard player Sally Hebbard, both former members of Jimmy Somerville's touring band and the Communards. This track, This Is Your Life, became their biggest hit, reaching number 16 on the UK singles chart and earning them a memorable appearance on Top of the Pops. Still doing the rounds on the ether, that is internet. The song even includes a sample from Grace Jones' track Crack Attack. And actually, the album Ripe, the only one that they published, also featured some impressive guest musicians, including Johnny Marr of The Smiths, Bernard Summer of New Order, and Jimmy Somerville himself. Truly one of the anthems of the 90s, without a doubt. 11:46, and this is it. Nothing more and nothing less. The Oldies But Goldies bag is now empty. And we need to regroup and gather strength to do it all over again next week. For now, Riverside Late is on the final home stretch, but don't move. Still plenty to come.

0: following the jukebox and wrapping up the show tonight. First, the Magnetic Pull from Birdie with the track Ruin's Eye, followed by some of the best British electronica, the iconic Groove Armada, featuring the voice of Todd Edwards. This is Lover For Now on Riverside. For now, for later, I'm happy either way. Don't care how you take Riverside late. Happy that you've made it till the end, really. Complete full service for you tonight, bringing us to the time to say our goodbyes for this week. But before I leave the building, you know, I have to give you the weather forecast, right? Now, tonight we'll begin with patchy cloud and clear spells and just the odd lingering shower, turning widely cloudy by dawn. Tomorrow will be widely cloudy as a band of rain pushes in from the southwest, locally heavy at times. The rain will become sparser in the late afternoon, but it will continue to be overcast. Highs of 16, lows of 14. The sun rises at 4:44 and sets at 21:16. Riverside. All right, my baby love, it is now the time to leave you in the peace and quiet that you deserve and some lovely music to keep you company overnight. Thank you very much for spending the last couple of hours in the company of Riverside Late. It is never enough when we are together, right? But I am thankful for whatever I can get. Now, we'll be back before you can say paps, same time next Wednesday. Have a wonderful Thursday and a good night's sleep if you are going beddy-byes. Don't forget that Rosalind will be with you, giving you the full early breakfast at 5 a.m. Now, for you and for me, I will see you next week. Until then, stay safe, look after yourself, and always be kind, especially to yourself. You are perfect just the way you are. I miss you already. Night-night.
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2: A crowd's been lighting fires on the road in Belfast as disorder continues for a second night. 27 people have been left homeless after flames were started in their homes on Tuesday evening. The trouble all follows the stabbing of Stephen Ogilvy, with a 30-year-old Sudanese refugee appearing in court earlier. Our reporter Tom Parmenter is at tonight's main flashpoint on the outskirts of the north of the city.
3: Stones, bricks, missiles, fireworks going off, fire is being set. We saw the water cannon deployed, and we've seen the police use plastic bullets.
2: And tonight we've had a new statement from the family of Stephen Ogilvy. They say false information being shared on social media is deeply distressing. They've also said they're disgusted by the disorder that's followed Monday night's stabbing in Belfast. And that statement coming to us from the family through police in the last hour. Elsewhere, more breaking news. Reports of explosions are coming in from Iran after the US president promised to hit the country hard today if no peace deal is finalised. Tensions have risen again after Donald Trump accused Tehran of shooting down a military helicopter over the Strait of Hormuz. Here's the US Defence Secretary, Pete Hegseth.
4: The president expects us to be strong and resolute with the way that we respond and bring firepower, and we will certainly do that if need be.
2: Elsewhere tonight, a 14-year-old girl's been detained under the Mental Health Act after a knife attack at a school in Manchester. The teenager was arrested on suspicion of assault after two pupils and a member of staff were injured in Blakely yesterday morning. To sport, and Joe Root will skipper England for the second test against New Zealand at the Oval. Captain Ben Stokes and fast bowler Gus Atkinson have been dropped after breaking ECB rules brought in after last winter's Ashes. And England lead Costa Rica 1-0 going into the second half of their final warm-up match ahead of the World Cup. Declan Rice got the only goal of the game so far. That's the latest. I'm Barry Weir.
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2: And police have used water cannon on protesters on the outskirts of North Belfast for a second night of trouble following a stabbing in the city. A group tore bricks from buildings and smashed paving stones before throwing them at RAD officers, with fires also lit on roads. It's after the attack on Stephen Ogilvy. His family say he remains stable in hospital, and in a statement they've also called for an end to false information online and condemned the disorder. Meanwhile, First Minister Michelle O'Neill says some are using the incident to encourage hatred.
3: These bad actors are actually using what's happened on Monday night and playing to people's fears and orchestrating this whilst they sit cosy in their homes and encourage all these other people to go out onto the streets.
2: Explosions have been heard in parts of Iran after Donald Trump said Iranian targets would be attacked.